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0: Alexander Konstantinovich Glazunov, August 10, 1865, to March 21, 1936, was a Russian composer, music teacher, and conductor of the late Russian Romantic period. He was director of the St. Petersburg Conservatory between 1905 and 1928 and was instrumental in the reorganization of the institute into the Petrograd Conservatory, then the Leningrad Conservatory, following the Bolshevik Revolution. He continued as head of the conservatory until 1930, though he had left the Soviet Union in 1928 and did not return. The best known student under his tenure during the early Soviet years was Dmitri Shostakovich. Glazunov successfully reconciled nationalism and cosmopolitanism in Russian music. While he was the direct successor to Balakirev's nationalism, he tended more towards Borodin's epic grandeur while absorbing a number of other influences. These included Rimsky-Korsakov's orchestral virtuosity, Tchaikovsky's lyricism, and Taneyev's contrapuntal skill. Younger composers such as Prokofiev and Shostakovich eventually considered his music old-fashioned, while also admitting he remained a composer with an imposing reputation and a stabilizing influence in a time of transition and turmoil. Fame. Glazunov soon enjoyed international acclaim. He emerged from a creative crisis in 1890-1891 with a new maturity. During the 1890s, he wrote three symphonies, two string quartets, and a ballet. When he was elected director of the St. Petersburg Conservatory in 1905, he was at the height of his creative powers. His best works from this period are considered his Eighth Symphony and his Violin Concerto. This was also the time of his greatest international acclaim. He conducted the last of the Russian historical concerts in Paris on May 17, 1907, and received honorary Doctor of Music degrees from the universities of Oxford and Cambridge. There were also cycles of all Glazunov concerts in St. Petersburg and Moscow to celebrate his 25th anniversary as a composer.
1: 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Sean Klein here with you. And now that you know a bit about him, here is Alexander Konstantinovich Glazunov's Eighth Symphony, starting with Movement 1, Allegro Moderato.

And we're listening to Alexander Konstantinovich Glazunov's Eighth Symphony here on the Global Classical Hour on the Global Voice Radio for All. Sean Klein here with you, and we'll continue with Movement 2, Mesto.

And this is the Global Classical Hour on the Global Voice. Sean Fine with you, listening to Alexander Konstantinovich Glazunov's Eighth Symphony, written in 1906. And we've just heard the second movement, and now on to the third and fourth movements, 3 Allegro and 4 Moderato Sostenuto.

0: Alexander Konstantinovich Glazunov's 8th Symphony, performed by the Royal Scottish National Orchestra, conducted by Jose Sierbrier. I hope you enjoyed it, and I hope you come back this time next week for another The Global Classical Hour on The Global Voice. This has been Sean Klein saying so long. We got a party going on
1: and it's a free-for-all. Are you looking for a place to listen to those classic oldies but goodies? Hi, I'm Big Bob, host of the Memory Lane Show. 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When I feature a different weekly theme, along with my one-hit wonder song, comparison cover segment, and everyone's favorite, Rate the Record. 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
1: Oh my God. We finally really did it. You maniacs! You blew it up!
2: On a stage, humans are blowing up oil, gas, and each other. But the stage itself is burning as the Northern Hemisphere breaks out in more record heat rashes. German scientist Anders Levermann warns we are entering a time of climate freefall. In a major, hardly reported move, Trump's cronies are trying to drill in Greenland, the last frontier. The air outside my studio right now is a stinking smudge of American wildfire smoke and extreme heat, and it's dry as hell. End times that never end this week on Radio EcoShock.
3: So we tell you calmly and very sincerely, if you frighten easily, turn off your radio now.
2: Deadly heat around the world has gone insane. According to the London School of Hygiene and Tropical Medicine, more than 2,700 excess deaths estimated in England and Wales during the May and June heat waves. The Paris region alone suffered 2,000 deaths, 80% more than expected, with at least 5,700 excess deaths in France, over 20,000 people gone in the heat in Europe. Further into July, yet another heat wave. Spain, Portugal, and France faced their hottest days in history, up to 50 degrees C, 122 Fahrenheit. Wildfires rage across all three countries, and Italy too. Germany, Poland, and the Czech Republic, Hungary, they all set new all-time heat records. American cities from Billings, Montana to Atlantic City, New Jersey, broke or tied all-time temperature records in July. Japan's meteorological agency faced heat so severe that it introduced a brand new official meteorological classification, Kukushobi, which translates to a cruelly hot day. It's reserved for temperatures that breach 40 degrees C, 104 Fahrenheit, and it's pretty humid there. Cruel heat sent hundreds to the hospital in Japan July 23rd. We don't have the heat stats for the deaths there in the heat wave, but there were deaths. The headquarters city for Toyota Motor Corporation set all-time highs. The same heat wave blasted China up to 50 degrees C, 122 Fahrenheit. Night temperatures in northwest and central China stayed at 86 Fahrenheit, 30 C. Sand and rock in Xinjiang's flaming mountains reached surface thermometer temperatures of an astounding 84 degrees C, 183 Fahrenheit. Ooh-hoo-hoo, keep your boots on. Africa is suffering harsh heat, even for those hot places. Egypt issued public health warnings. It was way too hot in Morocco, Tunisia, Ethiopia, Somalia, the whole Sahel in searing heat. Even camels were dying. And right across the war zone, Iran recorded the warmest global land temperatures of the season at 52.7 C in Omodea, and that's about 126 Fahrenheit. The whole Middle East is roasting beyond human endurance as the bombs and missiles fall.

0: Outside my studio in British Columbia, a raging wind carries everything, including smoke too thick to breathe. The hot, dry Pacific Northwest is on fire. Two of three major highways out of here are closed, with wildfires raging up both sides. Thousands more dry lightning strikes are crackling across the sky as I record this. I may finish this program on backup power. I hope people across the world will wake up in time before the real nightmare becomes unstoppable. We are just at the start of the strongest El Niño in history. We are just at the start of climate free fall.
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0: For decades, scientists and governments reported a gradual warming of the world because we burn fossil fuels. But something is missing from that picture. Climate free fall. Why the biggest risk to our economies is yet to be recognized. That is the warning from climate scientist Anders Leverman. Dr. Leverman is head of the Research Department of Complexity Science at Potsdam Institute for Climate Impact Research. He is also a professor at the Physics Institute of Potsdam University. From Germany, Anders Leverman, welcome back to Radio EcoShock.
2: Hello, thanks for having me.
0: So we have this gradual warming of the world. Things are, the sea levels are rising slowly. The temperatures are going up 0.1 degree. What is missing from that picture?
2: Well, we already know that the normal global warming that we are inducing by burning oil, gas, and coal is intensifying weather extremes all around the world. But climate science has so far considered the climate system, and rightly so, as a stable system that is just perturbed by our action. But what we also know is that our parts of the climate system, so-called tipping points, that can become unstable. And unstable in physics means that they will have a self-amplification feedback inside of them, which will, if once they are tipped, will make them fall into a different state. That will continue without further interference from the outside. Now, during this tipping process, the weather will be very different than just under a global warming that is forcing the weather to change. And we haven't investigated this properly yet. So it's we know from other systems in around physics and in all parts of physics that an unstable system is behaving quite differently and is most likely to be more volatile than a stable one.
0: Well, let's talk about what we are experiencing right now. In 2018, on Radio EcoShock, you told us river floods affect far more people than other disasters. As we speak, the Danube River is in places too low for navigation. It's the opposite. Even the river pendulum is taking wild swings.
2: Yes, exactly. There's a number of systems that show more and more variability, more and more ups and downs, stronger ups and downs, more extremes. That is, the floods get stronger, the droughts get stronger, heat waves get stronger, they also get longer. And in some parts of the Earth, also the cold spells and the extreme snowfall events get stronger. But all of this so far has only been, I want to be careful, it's not only global warming, but global warming of a stable system. But what we really don't know and what we have to account for is if parts of the system become unstable. For example, if the Greenland ice sheet is getting to an unstable situation, then the surface will have been melted so far down that the surface will be at a critical point, which means that small changes in the weather will lead to strong changes in the meltwater coming from Greenland. Now, this Greenland meltwater is getting into the North Atlantic, which will then perturb the Gulf Stream system and will increase the variability here. Now, if the Gulf Stream system becomes unstable and is varying more strongly, then this would influence the jet stream on top of it, and thereby the weather in Europe, in North America, and in northern Asia.
0: As a gardener and a part-time farmer, I can tell you the seasonal average for heat or rain may be great, but a single swing from hot to cold can stunt plants or interrupt pollination. One day or night can reduce or end food production for the year. Talk to us about agriculture in a volatile climate.
2: Well, I'm not an expert on agriculture, but as you just explained, one doesn't have to be an expert to understand that variability is a problem. And not just in agriculture, but also in agriculture, the predictability of even this variability is very important. So farmers know what to account for with respect to extremes, with respect to changes even in the seasons or in rainfall, or methods they can use irrigation, they fertilize in order to become more resilient against these normal fluctuations. But if these fluctuations become bigger and more volatile, if we lose the predictability of even these variations, then we really get a problem. And that's true for agriculture, but it's true for other infrastructures too. It's true for people who work outside, for everything.
0: You have published about impacts of climate change on financial markets. Could an unstable climate lead to financial disasters? Well, I guess they could when we see what happens with hurricanes or with part of Los Angeles burning down. Talk to us about the financial end.
2: Well, the finance system is quite diverse, right? We have long-term investment strategies. We have long-term, larger funds that go for the long term, but also short-term investment possibilities. And all of these, they use predictability again. They use uncertainty that needs to be known in order to be able to work with these, not just the average, but also the variations around the average, for example, with respect to damages. Whenever this becomes unclear, then we really get into trouble. For example, insurance companies, they need to have a prediction for the average damage they have to cover, because that will directly influence policy, how much the policy costs if you want to insure something. Now, if the uncertainty around this gets bigger, then generally the insurance will become more expensive. But if we don't know how much it's going to get bigger, if the insurance companies don't know how much it gets bigger, then they will stop insuring things. We've seen this around the globe. We see this in Florida. We see this in places in Germany and Europe, all around the globe, that the financial sector, for example, first the insurance companies and later the investment funds, they get into trouble.
0: And then we get to the free fall part of your new article in Nature, published July 14th. What is the free fall?
2: Well, the free fall is something we have to be very careful here, because some people get think that once we have passed a certain warming level, then the global warming will self-amplify itself. And even without us burning further coal, oil, and gas, the temperature will further increase. That is not the case. If we stop burning oil, gas, and coal, the temperature will increase for a little bit, but then it will stabilize. On Earth, we will not have a so-called runaway greenhouse effect. I would just want to make this very clear, because people get into panic when they hear about a climate free fall and think of this possible scenario that we've seen on Venus, but we won't be seeing on Earth. With climate free fall, I mean systems that become unstable, like what I said earlier, the Greenland ice sheet. We know that the Western Arctic ice sheet has also already passed a tipping point, most likely. The Amazon rainforest can pass a tipping point. The Gulf Stream systems, the so-called North Atlantic current that transports a lot of heat to North America, Canada, Europe, but also the north of the U.S., all of these systems can become unstable. And when they pass a tipping point, then they will change on their own, even without us further changing the climate. They will change on their own and tip into a different state. And this process, that'll take a few decades. And that's the climate freefall that I'm talking about. During these decades, that might actually be up to a century, we will be in a completely different climatic situation, which is most likely to be not just unstable, but with unpredictable weather conditions.
0: As we speak, communities here in British Columbia are evacuated and major highways closed. Wildfires are multiplying because of intense dry heat and dry lightning. So how can we understand the relationships between the news that we see on television or experience of extreme events around us and this process of tipping points, which we don't see?
2: For physicists, all these different extreme events are actually different, right? We very often in the media and also when we talk to the public, we sum them up there because all of them seem to be getting more intense and stronger and more frequent too. But they all have different causes, obviously. Heat and wildfires, they are just increasing intensity because we warm the planet and thereby also warm the increase the extremes. But other phenomena, for example, cold spells and extreme snowfall events, they have a different mechanism behind them. In the northern hemisphere, for example, they have often to do with the jet stream, but also because there's more water vapor in the atmosphere. Now, these are phenomena that all will intensify under global warming. At the moment, we don't know how much the tipping of certain parts of the climate system will influence these and will intensify them. And that's why in my Nature piece, I was just highlighting this aspect that we haven't investigated this enough yet, because people have been considering tipping points and being afraid of tipping points in the past. But they are actually, the word is a little bit misleading because they unfold, the tipping unfolds over quite a long time on a human time scale, over several decades. And economists very often say, well, things that happen in 50 years, they don't care, we don't care about them because we have discounted economically, we can discount the damages of the future. Now, if the passing of tipping points intensify weather extremes, they'll do this right away. The moment the system becomes unstable, this will intensify the weather extremes, most likely. We don't know this yet, but we have investigations that point to this. And what I was I wanted to say that we really need to study this further.
0: Can governments and business plan for these extremes, the chaos, rather than gradual climate change? Would it be different how we handle this?
2: Yes, it would be quite different, but we have to do both because climate change is underway and we have to adapt to this. But it's easier to adapt to a certain extent to gradual climate change. The gradual climate change is accompanied by more extreme and more volatile weather. We know this already. The tipping will add on top of that and will make it even more volatile and even more unpredictable. But as you indicate, we have to adapt quite differently. For example, a rising sea level is going slowly and steadily and kind of inevitably towards higher and higher sea levels. So you can adapt to that by coastal protection. A more volatile system means you have to adapt quite differently. You have to include buffers, for example, if you have a house needs to be protected against extreme heat, extreme cold, against dryness. So you have to prepare your water system for extreme dryness, but at the same time for flood events. So adapting to variability, increasing variability, requires a different adaptation strategy than just to shifting backgrounds.
0: Well, as you say, very large natural systems that support hundreds of billions of people could shut down or change away from normal in a tipping point. Are you worried Northern Europe, the UK, Scandinavia could get much colder even as the rest of the world heats up?
2: Well, most climate projections that include a tipping of the Gulf Stream just find a reorganization of the heat. So in some cases, you actually find a slight cooling in the North Atlantic and then in Scandinavia and northern in England. But in most cases, this is only a mild effect on top of the global warming. So in most predictions, the warming wins because even in these parts. But in any case, it's just a redistribution of heat. So all the heat that's missing in the North Atlantic will be more abundant in the South, in the rest of the globe. So the tipping of the North Atlantic current of the Gulf Stream system is disastrous for everyone because it increases uncertainty, but also it's like hitting the climate with a sledgehammer. It's such a huge redistribution of heat compared to the current normal that we really don't want to experience this.
0: Well, look, science of the deep past finds Earth went through long ice-bound periods and hothouse times lasting millions of years. Getting from one to the other seems to be the hard part. Is it fair to say it's not just the destination, but the chaos of the journey?
2: That's exactly my point also of this opinion piece in Nature, that it's the transition that is the problem, and we are doing as humans a transition that is at least 100 times faster than anything that nature has done in the past. If you really want to look into warmer climates, you have to go millions of years into the past. The last exchanges of ice ages and warm periods of the last 2 million years, they have been always similarly warm to our present or to a pre-industrial climate, and then colder because we have been in a warm period, in a geological warm period for 10,000 years. So the warming level that we are getting, that we are heading for at the moment, is unprecedented in millions of years of Earth history, and we're doing it 100 times faster than even, the transition from an ice age to a glacial period that we experienced 10,000 years ago. And let me highlight one aspect. Human civilization has developed in the last 10,000 years. You can go all around the globe, from South America, from Africa, Asia, all around the globe. There wasn't a lot going on. Obviously, there was something going on, but we really benefited as human civilization from the stable climate of the last 10,000 years. Before that, there was the Ice Age, and humans had a much harder time to settle down. Now, this 10,000 years were very stable in climate, and we are destabilizing this climate dramatically over the last 100 years now because we burn oil, gas, and coal.
0: Do you think we have conclusively destabilized Earth's climate beyond the point of return?
2: Well, some systems have been destabilized, most likely, but it's not conclusive. It's the Greenland ice sheet, for example, is most likely past its tipping point in my assessment. The Western Arctic ice sheet might have been destabilized, but we are actually at the moment at the tipping point of a number of systems very close to it. So we have to, in any case, we have to reduce carbon emissions now dramatically in order to avoid future risks that we won't be able to manage.
0: When I started covering climate on radio in 2006, most institutions, like the Potsdam Institute, were trying to construct the climate future for coming centuries. These days, I think we struggle to understand what is happening right now. Would you agree?
2: Yeah, to a certain extent, but that's also because we are looking more deeply, more detailed onto the climate problem. You know, in the beginning of climate science, we were trying to understand the evolution of the global mean temperature. We can understand this now quite easily because we understand the fundamental physics of the climate change problem. We understand how much more evaporation we have under a warming climate, and therefore how much more rainfall we get on a global average. But now we are looking much more detailed into the climate system and ask, where is the weather going to change how much, and where is the climate going to change by how much? And now we try to understand these patterns. And that's actually at the heart of the climate problem for society. We are moving away from the physics of the global average towards the impact of climate on society, and that's obviously more complicated, and that can give us the feeling that that we understand less, but we definitely understand much more than we did 20 years ago.
0: As we wrap this up, what are you working on next?
2: Well, I'm going to try to understand how weather changes in this tumbling climate, because we haven't done this so far, and it was basically my shout out to the colleagues around the globe to join us in this effort, because the next three generations will be dominated by parts of the climate system becoming unstable and the weather that is accompanied by this instability.
0: From the Potsdam Institute for Climate Impact Research, we have been speaking with Professor Anders Leverman. He just published the comment in the journal Nature, Climate Freefall, Why the Biggest Risk to Our Economies is Yet to be Recognized. Find links to this free article in my show blog at ecoshock.org. Anders, thank you for sharing time with our listeners.
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3: Which proves that for pure chilling horror, nothing can beat cold, hard facts.
0: Another biggest ever rain of destruction is falling on Iranians. Everyone in the Gulf states is getting their share of ballistic missiles and fear. Pulling back to the climate big picture, though, awful news could have a necessary twist. When the Gulf countries and Russia can barely get any oil out, it seems demand destruction is coming for us all. That means high gas prices for some, out of business for others, out of food coming soon in poorer countries. They told us renewable power was unreliable. Now we see it's oil and gas that is unreliable, totally unreliable. Solar and wind is cheaper anyway. Planned descent from fossil fuels would have been much kinder. But could the dark times trigger, finally, a renewables revolution? As the bombs blow, this is still a good time to replay my earlier investigation into the climate costs of war.

0: You see it on TV and social media. Another refinery explodes. A concrete city blows up into rubble. Flaming missiles and planes light up the atmosphere. In Russia, Ukraine, Gaza, and now Iran, humans are at war against the atmosphere. A whole new branch of climate science adds up the steep carbon cost. That includes Dr. Patrick Bigger. Patrick is research director at the Climate and Community Institute that's based in Philadelphia. He co-authored the report Confronting Military Greenhouse Gas Emissions. Patrick Bigger, welcome to Radio EcoShock.
1: Thank you so much for having me.
0: According to a growing mountain of science, we're already pushing past dangerous climate boundaries, and there are a few weak rescue plans out there from global conferences. But talk to us, Patrick, about the military emissions gap.
1: We know that militaries are massive contributors to the climate crisis, none more so than the United States military, but other big militaries as well, Russia, China, militaries of the European Union. But for a long time, we have not known exactly how big of contributors they are. And a lot of that is down to the fact that going all the way back to the negotiations in Kyoto in the early 1990s, big governments, and especially the U.S., sought a carve-out for reporting their military emissions. The U.S. sought that kind of carve-out and got it, and so it's been up to external researchers to use whatever tools that they can sort of scrape together in order to try to identify military emissions. And so that's what a lot of the researchers have been up to for the last decade or so, trying to get a feel for how big of a contributor to the climate crisis that militarism and militaries and their associated industries are.
0: Yes, it's a daunting task. Could you start by introducing us to the broad categories of military emissions considered by your group of experts? What sort of things are you looking at?
1: The most challenging of all of these categories is to understand conflict emissions, just given how little transparency there is amongst combatants. So, for example, when we were trying to come up with an emissions figure for the genocide in Gaza, you have to rely on press reporting as to what kinds of bombs are being used, what kinds of flights are being taken, et cetera. And those numbers can be tough to pin down, but you know, we think we've done a pretty good job ascertaining the carbon bootprint of the genocide in Gaza. But those military operations are only, you know, those combat operations are only a small piece of the military carbon bootprint. The everyday sort of operations actually have a much bigger climate impact. So Nia Crawford and her team at the Cost of War Project, you know, estimated that even at the height of the Iraq War, about 80% of U.S. military greenhouse gas emissions came from just kind of everyday operations. And chief amongst those are the flights associated with military operations. So that's training flights, that's moving people to and fro across the U.S.'s global empire of 800 overseas military bases, that's procuring food and fuel and munitions, so forth, and moving them around. So, you know, as a result, the Air Force actually has by far the highest carbon footprint of any of the armed forces in the U.S. But then there's a range of other things. You know, if you think about a $1 trillion budget and how much just stuff that buys, and all of the emissions associated with it. So we can think about the electricity to power bases. We can think about the manufacturing of things like, you know, Mark 84 bombs that were dropped on civilians in Gaza, or think about the variants, other kinds of aircraft, you know, the F-35, and just in the production of these things and how much aluminum and how much you know, critical minerals go into that. There's just massive environmental implications for running such a giant military-industrial complex.
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4: Alex returns with Dr. Patrick Bigger on the true climate cost of war.
0: You know, it may seem strange, but there's another detail about these wars that's been really bothering me, and that's about concrete. I mean, even in peacetime, cement and concrete are responsible for about 8% of global greenhouse gas emissions. It's huge. It's like that industry alone is the third largest emitter behind China and the U.S. We have to carefully limit concrete use, but then humans blow up entire cities from Gaza to Ukraine and now likely Tehran. Talk to us about the concrete problem in these wars.
1: Yeah, that's right, Alex. There's a number of ways that militaries sort of interface with concrete as an emitting category. One of the ways is the way that you mentioned in terms of stuff that gets blown up needs to be rebuilt. When we were doing our estimate of the climate costs of the genocide in Gaza, we found that the vast majority of emissions in the long term come from rebuilding Gaza, even to its previously sort of insufficient state, that takes, you know, the emissions from the conflict from, you know, measurable but maybe not globally significant up to emissions on par with higher

0: installation is at Hampton Roads, Virginia, which is an area facing a tremendous amount of sea level rise. And so as a result, you're going to have to pour tons and tons and tons of concrete to building seawalls to protect those installations, right? And so you kind of get into this this feedback loop where more warming generates more environmental impacts, which requires more concrete to mitigate. And if you're the military, you have effectively unlimited resources to do so, and so you do.
1: You're part of an international group of experts, including from Queen Mary University of London and your own Climate and Community Project. And you did a case study on Gaza. Tell us what you found in your 2025 study of greenhouse gas emissions of the Israel-Gaza conflict.
0: All right, yeah. So we started tracking the emissions of Israel's attack on Gaza following the horrific attacks of October 7th, 2023. Over the winter of 2024 and continuing on for 180 days after that, and we actually have updated numbers that are coming out in a peer-reviewed journal soon. But what we found was that the projected emissions from 15 months of the direct war activities, so that is, the bombing runs of the supply flights of the sort of the war fighting actions taken by Israel and its allies, especially the United States, those emissions were greater than the annual emissions of 36 individual countries and territories, many of which are small emitters, but are also the most vulnerable countries to the effects of the climate crisis, you know, the small island developing states of the Pacific, the Tuvalus and Fijis of the world, who have done virtually nothing to contribute to the climate crisis but are bearing the brunt of its effects already. But then when we expand out and look at all the other activities associated with these attacks, so including the creation of Israel's protective Iron Wall, thinking about also Hamas's tunnel network, then emissions go up to more than 41 of the lowest emitting countries and territories. But then you get into the really big emissions that come out of reconstructing Gaza and the homes destroyed in Lebanon. And then you get to emissions on par with entire, European countries.
1: So news coverage and social media just love to show big missiles blasting up into the atmosphere. Are they adding to climate change for all of us?
0: Very much so. I mean, I think in the initial reporting on the emissions figures that we did, one of the a former UN special rapporteur had a very pithy quote that I couldn't agree with more, that, in the context of a rapidly dwindling carbon budget, war and genocide in particular are an incredibly stupid way to spend up that budget. And that's precisely what we're seeing in these wars of choice, that Trump has just launched in Venezuela and now in Iran. And so every time one of these missiles goes up, it's obviously burning propellant in the atmosphere contributes to the climate crisis. But we have to think about the entire supply chain emissions of how those missiles came to be. So we think about the mining to dig up the aluminum and all the rare earth minerals that go into the guidance systems. We have to think about the energy involved in getting those materials, refining those materials, and then getting them to the production facility, of producing themselves, of shipping them to wherever they're going to be launched from, and then the damage that they cause on the back end. So every time we see a Hellfire missile or a Mark 84 bomb dropped, and think about not just the emissions that are visible in that specific moment of time, but the full life cycle emissions of these weapons and just how fundamentally avoidable those environmental impacts are.
1: I was surprised to learn in this war that military aviation releases even more greenhouse gases than missiles and interceptors. And then I started digging into things, and here's one factoid. The U.S. Air Force has almost 500 refueling tankers, and the largest U.S. Air Force refueling tanker, the KC-10 Extender, it carries 52,000 gallons of military fuel. That's a jet propellant special mix. And it's burning that whole load into the atmosphere, creates over 1 million pounds of CO2 or 500 metric tons. So there's a whole fossil fuel network now in the sky, like filling stations flying around.
0: I talked about a little bit at the beginning of our call, and I think

0: it's really important to understand how much the everyday operations of militaries are contributing to the climate crisis, and that's primarily through the use, burning of jet fuel. And jet fuel is important because it is sort of uniquely climate damaging when you burn these fuels at high altitude, right? It interacts with the chemistry of the atmosphere differently and creates more warming effects, especially the release of water vapor at high atmosphere. And there's just an insatiable need for it, and there's really no conceivable path to mitigating those emissions anytime soon through any mechanism other than just simply reducing the amount of time that military aircraft are flown, right? There is no plausible path to sustainable aviation fuel or to, replace some of that jet fuel with batteries or whatever. The only solution there is to cut the amount of time that these aircraft spend in the air. And by extension, the way you do that is by reducing the amount of funding that is available for flying those aircraft.
1: As we speak, the airspace over Iran is almost empty. Commercial flights to and from the Middle East have more or less stopped. Is it possible this pause in commercial flights will lead to short reductions in aviation emissions, even if we include those military flights?
0: I guess it's hypothetically possible. I mean, I'm not sure how many total air trips that are going to be reduced by this closure of airspace, how much of that travel simply be rerouted. I'd be much more concerned about the long-run implications of, what is happening with the closure of the Strait of Hormuz and the export of fossil fuels from Iran, from Qatar, from all the other countries that export through that very narrow strip of sea lane, that are going to create probably short-term reductions in the amount of energy of fossil fuels that are exported, but in the long run are going to create windfall profits for fossil fuel firms as the price of oil goes up. And that's important because this is precisely what happened after Russia's full-scale invasion of Ukraine in 2022, when fossil fuel firms made record profits and then were able to, on the one hand, return those as dividends to shareholders who are disproportionately the very wealthy who have the highest per capita carbon footprints in the world, but more importantly, plow a lot of that money back into exploration and production of new fossil fuels, which once you've invested that money, it's, in the absence of rigorous climate regulation, it's very hard to see those fuels being left in the ground, right? And so even if there is a short-term reduction in emissions from air travel or from rising costs, which of course disproportionately impact the working class, both in the global north and the global south, even if there is a short-term reduction in those emissions, in the long term, this is actually very bad for the sort of scaling up of the fossil fuel industry.
1: Yeah, I kind of compare military emissions. It might be like volcanic explosions. At first, the volcanic dust cools the surface with shade, but that only lasts a year or so. And then all the greenhouse gases that were also blasted up with the volcano remain up there for 100,000 years, adding to the heat. So we, as you say, might see a short reduction and then another burst. Look, some of the tools used to analyze the real climate costs of war were established in 2024 by Leonard de Klerk and of course, other colleagues. And the initiative on GHG accounting of war, I wanted to mention that group. That network was established to assess greenhouse gas damages from the Russian invasion of Ukraine, but now it has to keep going with new conflicts. So, Patrick, it's way too early to judge the climate impact of this Iran war, but what are your early indicators? Do you think this could top Gaza or Ukraine for outright climate harm?
0: I think it most certainly could, because I don't think we have any vague idea of what the end state of this illegal, immoral, disastrously ill-conceived war on Iran is. Right. The administration has made it perfectly clear that they don't know what the end goal is. They've just destabilized a massive country with a lot of internal divisions that are poorly understood by this government that really could result in regional instability for years, if not decades, and cost countless lives and tens, if not hundreds of billions of dollars. And so there's no way of knowing exactly how badly out of control this will spiral. And so I think the, you know, if we are looking at what the long-term climate consequences will be, I think, you know, we're more likely to see something on par with the U.S. invasion of Iraq in 2003 than the genocide in Gaza.
1: Well, as you say, military emissions are not reported, and somehow the carbon cost of war is just magically left out. Is there any move to get real about the defense emissions? Should the public know?
0: I think we absolutely need to know. And there are a lot of folks, you know, very smart folks, very dedicated folks, working on this, both within the UN Framework Convention on Climate Change sort of arena and externally. As you said, there have been some really amazing methodological innovations in the space led by folks like Leonard DeKirk. I think for me personally, tallying the climate impacts of war and militarism are important because we need to have a full idea of just how quickly we are polluting our climate and sort of lurching towards these unpredictable tipping points. But on the other hand, I think that we don't need to know precisely what these emissions are to know that they are bad, to know that they are dangerous, and to know that they are avoidable. So obviously more data is better than less, but at the same time, we can't let the absence of perfect data be an impediment to us pushing for the reduction in military emissions through, you know, a more just, more sane foreign policy that doesn't hinge on these new wars popping up every 6 months or year.
1: I'm kind of a give peace a chance person. Patrick, do you find it disturbing to catalog the carbon trail of war after war?
0: I find it very challenging to think about all of the myriad avoidable ways that humans and that the powerful are exacerbating the climate crisis on a daily basis. I find it most depressing to think about the human consequences. You know, the molecules are a way of sort of tracking what's going on. I don't concern myself with the molecules so much. I don't worry about them as much as I worry about the people who are going to be suffering immediately as a result of these disastrous military interventions, and the folks who are going to suffer, who are disproportionately working class people in the U.S., in the global north, across the world, the working class people who will suffer the impacts of the climate crisis and of the economic blowback from these kinds of ill-conceived foreign policy interventions. So, yeah, I'm worried about it, but I'm worried about it in a broader suite of the human suffering that these very poorly conceived military interventions are creating.
1: From the Climate and Community Institute, we've been speaking with Interim Executive Director and researcher Patrick Bigger. Find all kinds of links to news and reports on war and climate in my weekly show blog at ecoshock.org. Patrick, thank you for your work and for talking with us today.
0: Thank you so much for having me, and hopefully we can talk again under more peaceful circumstances.
1: You bet. I'm Alex Smith for Radio EcoShock.
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1: Damn, it's a lightning crackling smoke storm outside. I guess this is the new climate country. From the Pacific Northwest, this is Rita Hosking with Smokey.

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Got an AC? 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

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My thanks to Pam from KBFG Seattle for sending that along.

0: Can things get any darker and harder? The stock market is shaky. The economy is a casino. We're carrying our jobs and kids along for the ride. War sucks all our money away, and the warming proceeds. Why is our prime minister and your president doubling down on more pipelines, more drilling, more oil and gas, more climate damage? One theory is, we are locked in a battle of competitive collapse, a kind of mutually assured destruction, almost like in World War I. Nobody wins this competition. Short-term economic gains will be erased by the exponential costs of climate disasters. We have to bail out of fossil world now, before a synchronized collapse of the global systems. It is late, but I believe it is not too late. We can at least save a livable future for coming generations. We can, we must, make a future we can trust. I'm Alex Smith. Thank you for listening and caring about our world.
1: Gradually it would dawn on people that the world has changed and it isn't going to go back to the way it was before. Some people emotionally could never make the transition to accepting this change. They would continue to hope that their previous lives would be restored, but of course they never would be.
2: The way the science is going at the moment, we're going to see a rise of about 2 degrees centigrade or so by the middle of this century. That's very hard to imagine that we'd be any less than that. But there's now a small but very real risk that we could hit 4 degrees centigrade by the end of this century. Now, the prospects of 3 and 4 degrees centigrade of warming are absolutely dire. I mean, we cannot risk that at all. It is an extreme and unstable climate, far beyond any safe zone that has nurtured our civilization. And we're going to be seeing unprecedented societal and ecological collapse at these sorts of levels. We can see escalating geopolitical instability and rising military tensions. And there will be no real economy to talk about. There's no reduction in GDP. We'll be looking at systemic collapse.
0: We just lost a big voice for sanity. Richard Heinberg, author, activist, educator, and visionary thinker, passed away on July 19, 2026, at the age of 75. That followed a brief illness with pancreatic cancer. For decades, Richard stood as one of the most vital and clear-eyed environmental thinkers of our time. Heinberg was senior fellow at the Post-Carbon Institute and author of 14 influential books, including The Party's Over, Power Down, Power, Limits, and Prospects for Human Survival. He appeared at least 13 times on Radio EcoShock over the years, starting in 2007 with a talk to the UK Soil Association in London titled, What Will We Eat After Oil? Heinberg rose to prominence covering peak oil and energy. Fracking derailed everyone's oil calculations, but Richard continued to document shortfalls of fossil fuel energy's paradigm. More important, he helped lead a movement towards resiliency and local power. Richard warned endless growth promised by politicians was impossible on a limited planet and went ahead to prove it. In 2016, he discussed his book, Our Renewable Future, Laying the Path for 100% Clean Energy. You can find a full catalog of Richard Heinberg's recordings on Radio EcoShock in this week's blog. His voice was everywhere, in books, videos, podcasts, movies, in countless speeches, community forums, the lot. Richard Heinberg's influence on the new future will just become more important in coming decades. He challenged us to face uncomfortable truths about fossil fuel dependence, resource depletion, and economic growth. Richard never asked us to collapse into despair. Instead, he called on us to build real resilience, to cherish local community, and to learn how to live well within Earth's natural boundaries. Beyond books and lectures, Richard was a man of artistic warmth. He was an accomplished violinist, an illustrator, a gardener, and a teacher. Though his voice has fallen silent, he leaves his vision to speak the truth with courage, to care for one another, to work together towards a sustainable, resilient future. Thank you, Richard, for all you gave us.

In troubled times, hearts can give when storms come. A human wave can come together. Minds arise as surely as the seas. Divine forms in the minds of many. We believe in the heat. Days flow by to our times of trials. Minds in motion with the beat.

Hi, everybody. Nice to have you with us. CM Pro Roscoe. Check it in. L.A. Connection on the way. I'm trying to figure out what's up and what's down today. One of those crazy days. But nevertheless, we've got 2 hours of music power, information, the news, and all kinds of crazy things going on today. So join me as we prep up and get ready. It's a good time to call all your friends, text them, telex them, zap them, do any way you want, just tell them it's happening right now on the radio. And you would be really good if they would join us, because we have the strange music and we have the classics too.

going around in circles, having a good time on the L.A. Connection. And I was just debating on how I was going to proceed today. I think it's going to be full tilt, no rest for the wicked kind of program here. Going through all the newspapers here on the West Coast, they are still moaning and groaning about El Nino is coming. El Nino is coming. That's when the water in the ocean is very hot, changes our weather and patterns, etc. And we're going to have lots, according to them, tons of rain. Why are they complaining? The reservoirs are down like crazy levels, never before seen. We need all the water we can get. Unfortunately, the sea levels will rise. So if you have your house on the beach at Malibu, I would recommend you check your insurance quickly. Make sure you're covered, you know. Tides are coming in high.

0: Hey, I can dig it. 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
0: Really? Who's having a birthday?

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0: Fellas, I know that I'm brokenhearted. Cause I wanted to spend forever with this girl. And when I asked her, you know what she said to me?
1: What she said?
0: She said no. Just the way she was.

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0: Control yourself. 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

Let's pop it one time. 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It's the Wireless Gone Bananas. The DJ's insane. Everything's happening there. I'm just having a good time. Cranking it together here. I don't even know where I am today. So much crying. I've been ignoring most of you who've been sending in requests and dedications. I'm a basket case. There's nothing else to say about it. Mrs. Gail and hubby Alan in Suffolk. Mark Hurst is in Dunfermline, Scotland. What else is going on? Willie and Rosanna checking in. Jerry Blair, Bangor, Ireland, Southend-on-Sea. Alan and Ray, Gillian Sandra. There it is, Gillian Sandra. You guys are in the north of England. He's in Liverpool. Okay. And David Walker is in Blackpool, not too far away from you. We are all over the place, all over the time, never knowing what we're going to do next. So when in doubt, you count down to the next song, and it kind of works kind of that way if I can try and see if it'll work. 5, 4, 3, 2, 1.

going crazy here today because the things are not saying what they're doing, and they're doing what they're not saying, if you know what I'm saying. And if you're not a DJ, you won't know what I'm talking about. But, you know, when the screens say one thing and the buttons say another. We got it together, though. I've got your news coming up. I've got some more request dedications. It's just one of those crazy, crazy days, what can I tell you? I know this is T-Rex.

The Merry Mr. Chuck Berry. And, mercy, Mr. Percy, nice to have you with us. It's 86 Fahrenheit in California here. 31 Celsius.

Friday Five. Ready to blow your mind and do your thing? We are so far behind the night. Oh, if you ever want to hear a show in chaos, here's the one to listen to. Winston and Jolly Chicken, and I'm sorry I'm an hour late, guys. The Young Farmers of Northampton, I got Mick in London Town. Golly is also in London. Steve Youth is checking in from the state of Iowa. Online, he said, enjoying your strange show. Okay. Lita, thank you, Lita. California. General news coming in from all over. Julia, Sadad, Judith, all listening online. So strange. Let us do a little showbiz stuff here. Are you a Green Day fan? If you are, buckle up, because they have a movie coming out. It's called Nimrods. Clear my throat here. Nimrods. Do have any day now, so it's for those of you who like it. I mean, it's a Green Day special. Selena Gomez has been enjoying some Italian sunshine here with her hubby, Benny, celebrating her 34th birthday, yada, yada, yada. All good stuff. Top five movies this week. Kind of interesting. Super Trooper at 5. Toy Story at 4. One Night Only at 3. The Odyssey, which was huge, came out 3 weeks ago, I think. Got slapped back so fast by the biggest opening ever. Spider-Man, Brand New Day. Took over everything. Just became the biggest. $360 million domestic opening, surpassing even the Avengers Endgame, so on and so forth. Just wanted to let you know that's the way the cookie crumbled. And the music machine

as if the river is flowing correctly. They are diving in the river in Paris, by the way. They have some diving championships or whatnot. Diving in the Seine, that seems a bit dicey to me, you know, especially in the city. But they went and they did it, and they saw some things floating by, pulled everybody out of the water again. They called it hydrocarbons. I believe we have other names for it. Oh, the weather. We have some hot stuff to report. The Met Office, by the way, has been warning that there are 28 areas on and off that are getting a lot of big-time heat in the UK. I mean, there were some spots getting 38 degrees Celsius. And, I mean, that's our kind of weather. We're used to that, you know. And what's going on? I mean, it was revealed this week that 71.3% of England is now in drought. Wow. I mean, we're used to it over here. We don't kind of pay too much attention to it, but this record-breaking heat wave is definitely making things a little bit dry. You may want to consider planting some citrus trees in your garden. Well, if it keeps on this way.

I feel a little bit free too. Prince wanted Cream. We played Cream. I don't know what more we can do for you. Here in the colonies, we keep following what's going on with the royal hithers and thithers of Prince Harry. And it appears that the recent reunion with his father, King Charles, has opened the door for more visits, including a Christmas holiday forthcoming, or a homecoming, setting the stage for a bit of a showdown with his estranged brother, Prince William. This is going to be something to watch if it does come off, for sure. What else is going on? We've got a lot of heat coming and going, a lot of heat waves and things, which means I should remind those of you with dogs not to walk them, of course, in the sunshine, midday. Pavements get incredibly hot, so pay attention to that there. And you can also get little booties if you must walk them on the hot surface. Little booties for the doggies. They can walk and they don't suffer so much. Thought I'd just throw that in there, I gotta tell you. Music and news, everything you can use right here.

when those beep beeps come in, horns start honking. It is definitely the city. And this one is for Mrs. Lawrence, the pretty kitty in the gritty city, getting it on. As we take you on a little trivia trip here, I'm going to remind you what happened on this week back in 1969. And the Woodstock Festival was held at Max's Gap. That was in Bethnal, outside of New York City. He had a 600-acre farm there. 400,000 people showed up, and that was the Woodstock Festival. And in 76, ABBA released Dancing Queen as the it was the lead single from their fourth studio album, Arrival Dancing Queen. It had a working title, though. It was not the original title. Working title was Boogaloo. Anyway, it went on to top the charts in more than half a dozen countries, including the U.S., where it became ABBA's only number one song. August of 81, Diana Ross and Lionel Richie started a nine-week run at number one on the U.S. singles charts with Endless Love, got to number seven in the U.K. 62, Lennon and McCartney drove from Liverpool to Skegness to ask Ringo Starr to join the Beatles. He was doing a residency there, by the way. Anyway, he agreed to join King Size Taylor in Hamburg, as Taylor was offering 20 a week. But John came along, John Lennon and Paul, and they upped it to 25. Ringo became the drummer of the Beatles. 1960, August, Elvis started a five-week number one run in the singles charts with a song called It's Now or Never. Got to number one in the UK as well. The song was based on the Italian song O Solo Mio, and it gave Elvis his first post-Army number one. Oh, I can't sing. I would like... Let me try it. I'll give it a shot here. Oh!

of Love, Baby. All right. Ronnie Spector. And you're probably wondering, wonder why the Emperor played that one. Okay, well, she just had a birthday. And Ronnie and I are almost, you know, we're the same year anyway, if not the same month. So happy birthday to Ronnie. She was not alone in our celebrity birthday department. Ian Anderson, Joe.

behind La Porta Verde, I guess it would be, something along those lines anyway. Showing off my French, bonjour, bonsoir, comment ça va, tu vas bien, good. Ça marche chez nous. All right, it's right here. Nicole has checked in from Paris, got me all wound up on that one. Jordan, Misha Warner is in Ipswich, and Tina in Bixley. The king of all senders, Ollie Neal. He just sends and sends and sends. Mark in Centerville, Mrs. White in Bolton. Ron and Mary Winters in London. We have you all on our list. We will get to your music. Noel Edmonds. I was going to do it last week, and I lost the paper. He made me laugh so much. He comes back, and he's just the king of stunts, you know, tossing those lobsters back. I mean, everyone in uproar were having over nothing. Just brilliant. Well done there, Noel. Welcome home, can I tell you? Yeah, I don't know what. You know, they were live lobsters. He paid for them. And, you know, there are a few people said, well, they may not survive. They may not survive. Well, better than being boiled. What else is going on? Taylor Swift and Kelsey have announced they want children. I don't think that's going to make too much news this week. Congratulations as well, by the way. Ariana Grande is going to step out of the spotlight for a while. I think she's just worn out, to be honest. Can't take the heat, as we say. We had a robbery at Kim Kardashian's house, not too far from here in Hidden Hills. They even announce where she lives. Long Valley Road, I'll just say that for you, in case you want to visit when you're around. And they caught the guy, and he will pay for his crimes. What else is going? Rod Stewart pulling out of gigs again. You know, at his age, gotta be careful. Rod has done it again with so many of them, you know. They're wearing out, and it's just all of us are wearing out. I was trying to think of Barry Manilow. He's not doing well. Neil Diamond, Rod Stewart. And, you know, when you listen to Paul McCartney try to sing nowadays, you know, it's not easy to hit those notes again. Anyway, but Rod has a close place in my heart. So without further ado, Rod, I want you to entertain us here on the Ella Connection.

Jamaica Ska, Ska King. I see vertical drinking as the Westminster Council trying to stop vertical drinking. This is not thinking with the vertical drinking. Can I tell you? Vertical listening is okay to the

0: crashing model trains. He's spinning wacky comedy tracks, stand-up skits, and funny songs. And when he plays your favorite, well, then you're going to want to sing along.
1: Because it's the Anaclana Comedy Train Wreck. 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Yeah, it's the Anaclana Comedy Train Wreck. 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
5: 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Have mercy. From Los Angeles, California, transatlantic super jock, cranking up the vibes, delivering the music and news right here on the Global Voice every Sunday at 2. 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The Global Voice opens up, and look who pops out. It's me, the Emperor Roscoe. Welcome, everybody. The LA Connection will crank right here, Sundays at 2. And we look forward to you joining us.
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0: And this is Sean Klein back with you here on Everything with the Kitchen Sink. 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Manu Chao, El Quitapena. And it starts out, to live without you is to live dying. Jörgen Hansson from Sweden, we heard Leave It or Toppin, Life is Great, Dropkick Murphys, The Fighting 69th.
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If he came unexpectedly, I wonder what you'd do. When you saw him coming, would you meet him at the door with arms outstretched in welcome to your heavenly visitor? Or would you need to change some things before you let him in, like burn some magazines and put the Bible where they'd been? Could you let Jesus walk right in, or would you rush about to hide your worldly music and put some hymn books out? Oh, I know that you'd give your nicest room to such an honored guest, and all the food that you would serve him would be the very best. And you'd keep assuring him that you were glad to have him there, that serving him in your house was joy beyond compare. But would your family conversation keep up its normal pace? And would you find it hard each meal to say a table grace? And what about the songs you sang, the books you like to read? Would you let him know the things on which your mind and spirit feed? Would you be glad to have him meet your very closest friends, or hope that they'd stay away until his visit ends? Would you take him with you everywhere that you'd plan to go, or maybe change your plans for just a day or so? Would you be glad to have him stay forever, on and on, or sigh a sigh of great relief when finally he had gone? You know, it might be interesting to know the things that you'd do if Jesus came in person to spend some time with you.

0: doggies, Lavender.
1: Huh?
0: Hand me the screwdriver. What you want it for, Rum? I'm trying to fix it, that blame radio. Well, if you get it fixed, you probably can't get any country music. I don't know so much about that, Lavender. There's still a few of us left. Yeah, I know. There's very few at that. All right, hush, Abner. Doggies, I think it's working. It's country music, too.

0: Dokies, I wonder if everybody feels that way.
1: About what, Rum?
0: About country music.
1: Well, that's the way I feel about it.
0: I know you do, Lavender, but what I mean, I wondered if everybody felt that way. Dokies, somebody's at the door.
1: Let him in.
2: Come in.
1: Yes, come in. Howdy, friend.
0: What do you think of country music, Hoss?
1: I need to believe it's here to stay.
3: Yeah, country music here to stay. Hi, everybody. Welcome to the Country Jamboree, a presentation of www.mikesmess.com. 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We're just going to play music. We're back to our normal playlist, including the 70s. We took a break from it for months and did each week a decade. So now we're back to normal. And no special radio shows or anything. We'll start that maybe in a couple of months. Thought I'd take a break from that for a while. I might go back to doing the top five from a year, but I haven't decided yet. We'll just do something else to kind of make it different each week. But right now, we're just going to play the music. And I host this show every week at this time, playing old country music from the 40s to the 70s, when radio played it a lot. And it progressed and progressed and progressed. And it changed from year to decade to decade, and you'll hear that through the spam of music we play. And we'll tell you how to write me after this first set of four songs, if we always play four songs. And we'll do that after we play this and tell you how to write me and let me know what you think of the show and all that stuff. So let's get started with, believe it or not, Leon Russell, under the name of Hank Wilson, I believe, and from an album my brother had, and I cannot remember, Hank Wilson Returns, I believe. I have to double check. But let's get started with this one, which is kind of interesting. I'm meant to follow up to Roland in My Sweet Baby's Arm, doing a Hank Thompson song.

Yeah, interesting song. I like that one. Rose Maddox there. We started out from 1974 with a six-pack to go. Leon Russell, Trying to Be Country. And I forget what name he did this under. I think it says on the outer tag. Hank Wilson, yeah. I think it's called Hank Wilson's Back Again or something like that. I heard there were two volumes. My brother had the first one. I thought it was kind of interesting when he wasn't there and I was playing this record player. I heard this guy doing country, and I thought, wow. And then I realized it was Leon Russell. I said, okay. His career ain't doing so well, so he might have to try something different, right? Farron Young, Country Girl, from 1959. Jim Nepcat. I can never pronounce that. Let's try it again. IFT, I think it is. Clip Nedbit, something like that. Jim Nedbit, I'll get it right. NEDBITT. And mother-in-law, he's made a lot of things about the government and stuff. He's more of a, there was another guy that made a lot of racist records about the government and stuff, which we don't have a role play. But his stuff got charted. That was in 1964. In 1961, Rose Maddox, I Want to Live Again. She was, I thought I heard she was married to Buck Owens, but I don't know that for sure. I don't know why I heard that. But she had an interesting career. Started out with a family of the Maddox Brothers and Rose. Yeah. Anyway, we'll continue on with a little, let's see now, Ruby Falls, and You Got to Mend, oh God, You Got to Mend the Heartache from 1972. She'll point out next, is not one I know. We're kind of doing a gamut of the big hits and the not so big hit, just to give you a variety of what country music really sounded like on the radio, and hope you like it. And I'm going to tell you how to write me and tell me if you like it or not. So here it is. Get ready to write it down, folks, so you can send me all the hate mail. Trump, you can write too. Anyway, cj@mikesmith.com. 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That's M-I-K-E with an S, like Sam, M-E-S-S. Mike with an S. M-E-S-S, like a mess. So that's cj@mikesmith.com. We got a new, refurbished computer, and I'm waiting to hook it up, and it does not have a VGA output. It wants a display port. I thought I had one. It does not work because it hadn't worked before, I think. So I had to order a new one, and I thought I'd get it today, but I ordered the wrong thing. So... And I'm going to be gone for the weekend, so I won't be able to try it out until Monday. So hopefully in a couple or 3 weeks, we'll be doing the new computer, and hopefully it'll sound better in my headphone. I don't think it sounds any different to you, so that's good to know. So we'll play this one, two from this year, 1977. Not that they were big hits, but let's play them anyway. We should continue on.

0: Okay. We had an interesting set there. I thought it was interesting. We had 1977 for two songs. We had Ruby Falls and You've Got the Men That Broken Heart. Got as high as 262, so you probably didn't hear it. Mary Kay Miller and You Just Don't Know. And that was from 1972. Both of them were 77. That got us high 312. It's Sweet to Be Remembered. Cowboy Corpus. We have to get a better copy of that. We got this many, many years ago from somebody who gave it to me when I was getting stuff from other people who just edited it. Or I don't know how where I got that from or stuff, but it's messed up. And I have to remember to find that. Cowboy Corpus from 1952. Got a size 44, so it was a pretty popular song. And then we ended up with Brenda Lee. Yes, that was Brenda Lee in 1975 doing country. She got into the country vein in the late 69 or so and got really heavily into country music. I don't think she was as successful as she was in the pop chart, but she loved it and she did it. She was a good lady. She stood up for what she did and did it well. That was from 1975. We're going to play a song that you wouldn't think was in the country chart because you don't think of it as a country group. I haven't heard this, and if I have, it's been a long time. I'm not going to tell you the name of the artist, but you'll figure it out, I think. And you'll be surprised. Probably my sweetie would know, but I didn't know this was in the country chart. And I checked, and it's the only thing that they did in the country chart. So we'll play that after this from your local radio station. Again, I always tell you, they're asking you to give money to them to help them out. Do it, because it will make you feel better, and it'll help them keep giving you the information and the music you want to hear. Not run by corporate radio like most of the radio stations are. 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Now it's the public stations that do that, where the other ones did it. And so public radio is a very important part of the United States, and we don't want to lose it. So help them out if you can. So after this one, we'll play the song by the group you wouldn't expect one from. You're listening to the Country Jamboree.
1: 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Bring the action.
2: The action is here. Have mercy. From Los Angeles, California, transatlantic super jock, cranking up the vibes, delivering the music and news right here on the Global Voice every Sunday at 2. Time to tell a friend. The Global Voice opens up, and look who pops out. It's me, the Emperor Roscoe. Welcome, everybody. The LA Connection will crank right here, Sundays at 2, and we look forward to you joining us.
1: Emperor Roscoe. With all the news and gossip from Hollywood, plus good music, the Connection with Emperor.

Wow. I didn't remember that one. I forgot she was still around in 64. I was caught up with the Beatle invasion, I have to admit. But anyway, we started out with 1978 and the Carpenters. Yeah, what Carpenters? Sweet, Sweet Smile. Let's see how high it charted. I don't think even think it was in the pop chart. I don't have my pop chart handy to look, but I'll look before today, though. But I got as high as number 90. It actually did pretty well, considering who it was. Kind of had that country flavor with that steel guitar lick there. And then we had 1976 for Earl Thomas Conley and Queen of New Orleans. And then after that we had Willie Lee and Stoney Cooper for 1958 and Cheated Too. Not bad. And Skeeter Davis, Let Me Get Close to You from 1964. Having fun playing the music. Too bad it's only an hour long, but believe me, I can't do 2 hours. I'm getting old, folks. I have to admit, don't like it, but I admit it. Let's continue on with the Conway Twitty. And I Love You More Today from, what year is that from, folks?

I knocked once and tried to tell him I'd been there. Door slammed, hospitality's thin there.

0: There we go. Messed that up. Well, I'll fix that in a minute. Anyway, we started out with Conway Twitty for 1969, I Love You More Today. And for 1954, we heard Much Too Young to Die by Ray Price, one of his early stuff. He did some good stuff in those years. I got a collection of his, Columbia collection. He was really a good honky-tonk country singer, which I heard him say he quit doing country honky-tonk because he got tired of honky-tonks. I can see that. 1958, for A Woman Captured Me by Hank Snow. He was still going around. And Merle Nutter, N-U-T-T-E-R, and Green Door, the old Jim Lowe song. That was out in the 50s. I remember because my niece had it, and when I came to visit my aunt and uncle, she was playing it on a little record player. And I didn't have a record player yet, at least not a good one. Had a kid's one, and it was okay. I mean, it did its job. Anyway, it's just fun doing this show. Hey, listen, guys, as I said, write me at the email address that the email address I gave earlier, which is cj@mikesmess.com. That might have went too fast for you, but oh well. And just let me know what you think and what you want to hear and stuff like that, and we'll try to do our best to make you happy. Here's, what's his name? What's his name? Here's Rick Nelson. Yes, this actually did chart in the country chart. Bye, all.
1: 1963.
0: See you next week. Oops, that didn't come up. Oh, well.

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7: 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Today, I'll take you back to those treasured moments in time when life was much simpler. So sit back, relax, reminisce, and enjoy as I play the tunes that will never die. Let's get started.
8: Hey, let's go back. We're going back in time, that's for sure, today, and playing those tunes that'll never die. Okay, you know, the method we used to discover this particular theme is truly beyond reality. It all started out with in the chat room before the show, and it kind of went like this. Lucky said, typed, "Is there a group that is called Yes?" I said, "Yes." Lucky says, "No, really?" As he, in disbelief, he didn't believe it. Then he says, "Well, maybe this week's theme is about that group." And I said, "No." Then Lucky says, "Then how about next week?" And I said, "Maybe." Lucky says, "Well, will you make up your mind? Is it yes or no?" I said, "Maybe." And that was the end of the chat. Stay tuned, folks, for the show, and maybe you can figure out the theme. Get the hint? Get the hint? We'll also have Memory Lanes on this date in rock and roll history, featuring such artists as Paul Anka, the Toitles, and many more. But wait, we have more. I'll have request and dedication. Now, this week's Rate the Record, I asked the question, why did this song not chart? Unbelievable. So you have to pay attention. A little bit later on the show, we'll find out all about it. In addition, I'll have One Hit Wonders, comparison covers, Double Decker, the Vault Song, instrumental hit of the week. Then you'll learn what the number one song was on this very date back in 1963. Whew. Now, if that isn't enough, dig this. If you want to chat with other folks listening to the same show, just join us in the chat room. Think about it. Very easy to get here. 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I guarantee you you'll be welcomed with open arms by Donna, Tony D, Lucky, Bell, and myself. That's right. Please allow me to take a moment to shout a big-time thank you to Zeno Radio for making it possible to listen to the Live Memory Lane Show using your mobile device simply by dialing 605-472-9037. Now that's 605-472-9037. You're going to hear the phone ring and poof, like magic, you're listening to the live show. Big benefit is now you can take me with you. If you have errands to run or chores to do around the house, dial the number, plug into the show, and continue your business, and you won't miss a beat. Just make sure your data carrier doesn't surprise you with any BS, if you want to know what I'm talking about. Let's see, what we're going. HTTP? HTTP. HTTP. Maybe HTTPS. I don't know. Oh, yeah, yeah, yeah, yeah. Today's Memory Lane will feature some slow music and some fast music. But whatever is played, I need to send out a big, big time warning. You may have the incredible yearning to clap your hands, snap your fingers, or maybe tap your feet to the music that's played. But that's okay, because that's what Memory Lane is really all about.

get started with today's theme of featuring song titles, starting with Maybe, Maybe Not. Way back in 1940, a group named the Ink Spots from Indianapolis, Indiana, released this track that would later be recognized as the first version to chart when it reached number two. Now, the song is a ballad about heartbreak, longing, and the lingering hope of reconciliation following a breakup. Too many words, Snoopy.

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1: And I have an idea why you should be listening. I think I like to think I'm going to take you back in time and play that one or two or three songs that allow you to reminisce about what you were doing back in the day. Now, with that said, an interracial jazz rock group from Seattle, Washington, known as Ballin' Jack, had This Oldie But Goodie make his debut on the Hot 100 chart, where it would top out at the number 93 position. 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
2: 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Well, they got that right. You ain't.

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1: Okay, I better get to requests a little at a time here. They're piling up. I love it. I love it. I love it. Can't get enough of them. Anyway, this request came in last week, but I didn't see it. Bad Bob. Bad Bob. Bad Bob. My fault totally. Anyways, Haley V from North Carolina would like to hear this 1965 chart topper that went on to be a gold record for the Fab Four, well, you know, also known as the Beatles. Haley V, you asked for it, this is for you.

0: Hi, this is Mel Williams of xlrradio.co.uk. 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
1: It's time to get back to our theme today, featuring songs whose titles start with maybe, maybe not, maybe. In 1979, Tom Pace from Boise, Idaho, wrote its theme song for Grizzly Items. Now, the show's theme song, maybe, was written and sung by Tom Pace. We don't know. Here's a memory lane factoid for you, though. The song was released as a single in Europe. It spent 9 weeks at number one on the singles chart in Germany from November 19, 1979 to January 20, 1980.

0: Well, hello there. I am Beach Baby from Ocean Waves Radio, and I'm listening to Big Bob's Memory Lane Show on Big Bob's Memory Lane Show. He's the best surfer dude I know. I never thought that it would
1: end. Well, no comment. Vern, you heard it. I know you did, because I know you tuned into the show. You heard it. Best surfer dude. Now, I'm not saying no more. Maybe. This request comes in from our longtime listener, Jimmy P., down in Miami, Florida. And he tunes in to Crosswaves, to the Memory Lane Show over at Crosswaves Radio, owned and operated by our good friend Joey Weston. He'd like to hear this song by Max Romeo. Now, Romeo is a Jamaican reggae and roots musician. In 1968, he released this track that would chart at the number 10 position on the UK chart. Jimmy P., you requested it, and here it is. Oh, by the way, I must read this disclaimer. The song gained fame due to its lyrics of sexual nature, despite Romeo's claims that it was about a leaky roof. Tell me.

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1: Just maybe we'll continue with today's maybe theme. In 1971, Bob Seger and a Silver Bullet Band had this song appear on their brand new morning album, but sadly, not on a Hot 100. Now, here's a Memory Lane factoid for you. The song is a hopeful, intimate song, unlike other tunes by Mr. Seger.

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1: Yeah, surf's up, Vern. That's right. Also, back in 1954, on this date in rock and roll history, Mr. Paul Anka makes his first network TV appearance on American Bandstand, where he performs his current hit that later would be a chart topper on its way to a gold record.

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1: This information was sent in by Lucky and the boys from the Great White North. Thanks, Lucky and the boys. Woof, woof! That's thank you in doggy language. Okay, where's the pig ears? I hope they're not listening anyway. With that said, it is with a very heavy heart to report that Arlene Smith, original member of the Chantels, died on July

29th, 2026, from natural causes. Let's all take a memory lane stroll back to 1961, when the group from Bronx, New York, had this track make its debut on the Hot 100 chart and reached the number 14 position. Not bad at all. Oh, by the way, something tells me that you'll hear more from the Shentels a little bit later on in the show.

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1: Okay, back to the request, a little at a time. If you don't hear your request right away, I got them piled up pretty good here, so just stick it out with me a little bit. This one comes in from Donna down in Crockett, Texas. She'd like to hear this tune by Eddie and the Hot Rods. Now, in my opinion, Eddie and the Hot Rods, they're really a great group because they remind me a lot of their music, a lot like the Ramones. They only got one speed, and here they are.
2: Oh, no! Wanna do it?

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1: Man, I thought someone stepped on someone's toe or something there. Anyway, this next song requested by Chris, a good friend and longtime listener to Memory Lane Show out in Brewer, Maine. He'd like to hear this 1973 number two hit by Paul Simon. Chris, I hope you have yours on, brother. You asked for it, and you got it.

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1: Okay, this next request comes in from Donna down in Crockett, Texas. She'd like to hear this 1964 chart topper by the Dixie Cups. Donna, you have yours on? Stay awake. Stay awake. This is for you.
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1: Don't you just love the music from the 60s and some in the 70s that, they tell a story, the ballad of sorts, and you can understand the words, sing along if you can remember them. Things don't get any better than that, if you know what I mean. I hope, just maybe, you're enjoying today's theme of song titles starting with the word maybe. Now, this track is sung by Badfinger, originally known as the Ivies, and would enter the Hot 100 back in 1969 and later reached the number 67 position. Here's a memory lane factoid for you. The tune is a heartfelt power ballad exploring the themes of heartbreak, loneliness, and the hesitant hope of loving again.

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1: K-W-Q-Q. Okay, folks, don't turn them players off because we still have more of the show coming at you. More of our theme today, maybe. Maybe not. Actually, songs that start with the word maybe. More of Memory Lane's On This Date in Rock and Roll History. This hour we'll have comparison covers. More requests to be played. So you're still going to learn what the number one song was back in 1963. Double Decker, the Vault Song, Instrumental Hit of the Week. Rate the Record. Now, I didn't tell you much about it, I don't think, anyway. Why, other than we're asking a question, why did this tune not chart? Well, the tune was by the Orlans. I'll give you that hit and tip, and I will. We'll talk about this a little bit later on when the time comes. And it will tie a bow on the whole show with the internationally famous Rock Out that starts out with the Seeger Fix tune from Ann Arbor, Michigan. Hey, listen. While you're listening to these tunes that'll never die, you can always surf on over to the main website, memorylaneshow.com. 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The object is they're all hot, meaning that you can click and go to their website, check out their programming schedule. These folks are very talented, and they make sure that they have some awesome entertainment available to you with a click of the mouse when you visit their website. While you're there, you can always send them a little contact message, you know, email or something, and tell them to keep up the great job. Like I said, they're hardworking, sincere, dedicated people. I, for one, appreciate the opportunity to give them an attaboy and attagirl every chance I get. Speaking of attaboy and attagirl, let's shout one out to Zeno Radio. Those folks make it possible for you to listen to the Live Memory Lane show using your mobile device simply by dialing 605-472-9037. That's 605-472-9037. And just wait, then what's going to happen? The show will come on, the live show, and you can take me with you. That's right. If you're going to the bank or doing some errands, other errands, or chores around the house, plug in the phone number, listen to the show. You won't miss a beat. Also, one thing I failed to mention is that when you go to the main website, memorylaneshow.com, there's a menu item at the top that says Requests. You click on Requests, you put in the title or artist name that you'd like to hear. When a query comes up and shows you the name of the song, you put a little dot in there and put your name in, send it to me, and I'll be sure, if I don't miss it, to get it on the air as soon as I can, you know what I mean. Okay, that's a new request feature. Not really new, it's about 3 years it hadn't worked, and I finally took the bull by the horns and figured it out, and with help with my server people, they took care of it for me. Okay.
2: And now for the comparison cover segment part of the show, as suggested by my good friend Dave in Southern California. Hey Audrey, can you help us out?
3: I will now prepare systems for comparison. Double Decker covers. The same song will be sung by different artists. Take it away, Bob.

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1: This week's a comparison cover of the song Maybe fits today's theme and were suggested by Lucky and the Boys from the Great White North. Thank you big time, Lucky and the Boys. Woo, woo. Why do I laugh? I don't know. Now, these songs were kind of different, a little bit different from one another, but dig this. Both tunes were charted hits on the Hot 100. The first version and the original was sung by the Chantels from the Bronx, New York. The second version by the Shangri-Las, who hailed from the Queens, New York. They released their version in 1964 and would top out at the number 91. Position. Okay, let's get back to our theme today. Maybe we should get back, maybe not, I don't know. What do you think? Yeah, let's get back to it. We should resume with today's theme of featuring songs that start with maybe. My next group was best known for hits like Hush and Smoke on the Water. And in 1972, they released an album named Machine Head. This song appears on the album, but you won't find it anyplace on the Hot 100. Here's Deep Purple on Memory Lane.

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1: The date is August 8th, the year 1963. Exactly 63 years ago today, a vocal group from Philadelphia, Pennsylvania, had this blast from the past make his debut on the Hot 100 and later be a chart topper. Folks, here's the Times on Memory Lane.

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2: Big Bob. Big Bob. It's time to get back to our theme today of featuring songs whose titles start with maybe, maybe not. In 1970, the brother and sister duo known as the Carpenters released their Close to You album, which featured this track. Now, here's a Memory Lane factoid for you. The tune is a gentle ballad about the vulnerability of opening oneself up to love. Ooh, ooh, ooh, ooh, that love.

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1: Back to requests. I still got a few more requests we got to get out. This one, I don't know how they did this. This one comes from Anonymous. Obviously, they don't want us to know their name. Anyway, it's a 1976 chart topper. Actually, the tune went platinum, so pretty good tune, I guess. Anyway, I love this. This is also dedicated to Tony D. How in the world does an anonymous person send it to the system to Tony D? How do they know that Tony D's? I don't know. Anyway, maybe we'll play it, maybe we'll not. Anyway, Tony D, this is for you. From Anonymous.

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1: Okay, this request, this is a dedication. Oh, wait a minute. I got one also. This request comes in from Anonymous. It's dedicated to Big Bob. How about that? Anyway, they want to hear a 1979 chart topper that was also a platinum record by Donna Summer. Okay, Big Bob, maybe this is for you.

And it's summer with hot stuff. I guess the only question I have to ask, maybe Lucky knows the answer. Who's the hot stuff? Hey, you just never know, you know what I mean? Okay, maybe, just maybe, we should turn to our theme today of featuring songs whose titles start with maybe. In 1971, a group from Gary, Indiana, had this track make it prominent on a prominent Hot 100 chart and later peak at number 20. It's a soulful ballad about a heartbreak, longing, and desperate hope that a lost love will return. Maybe, maybe not. Folks, hear the Jackson 5 on Memory Lane.

0: 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It's time to play...
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0: 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Now, there are numerous ways to cast your vote. 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Or if you have a Twitter account, you can tweet me at memory_lane. And after the top of the hour, I'll give you the results to determine if this song should have been a hit or not. This week's Rate the Record comes from the Orlans, who are known for hits like The Wah Watusee, Don't Hang Up, and South Street, just to name a few. But after digging real deep, I found a tune they released in 1961 that did not chart for the group from Philadelphia, Pennsylvania. Hey folks, maybe together we can figure out why this tune did not chart. Here's I'll Be True by the Orlans.
2: Soldier boy, this is parting time.

The song just played by the Orlines, I'll Be True, is this week's Rate the Record. Let's see, we'll leave the polls open till about 5 minutes and 17 seconds after the top of the hour. 5 minutes and 17 seconds. In that time, we will lock the doors, shut off the lights, gather in the ballots, stick them in the room with Big Bertha, air conditioned, by the way, and she will separate them all out and then give us the results then and only then that we will announce it to the entire universe. How's that? Okay, so we've got to get this set up. We got emails coming in. We don't care. In 1971, on this date in rock and roll history, and entering my That Was a Bad Decision category, after having a half a dozen top 20 hits in the U.S., the Bee Gees finally scored their first Billboard number one hit with this track. Now, Barry and Robin Gibb had written the song for crooner Andy Williams, but get this, he turned it down. That, folks, was a bad decision.

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But God knows we should have stopped somewhere.

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0: Okay, don't touch them players because we still have more of the show. One more hour coming right at you with our theme today of maybe, maybe not, maybe, maybe. More of Memory Lane's Honda's Dayton Rock and Roll History. We got Double Decker coming up, Vault Song coming up, Instrumental of the Week coming up, and of course, the voting polls for Rate the Record, which featured a song by the Orlans called I'll Be True, coming up. And then we will have the Seeger Fix tune coming up that'll morph right into the internationally famous Rock Out. You won't want to miss that. Okay, so as I'm playing these tunes that'll never die, you can always surf on over to the main website, memorylaneshow.com. 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These folks are very talented and offer some awesome, awesome entertainment for you. Just put a click of your mouse. You can always send them a little contact email and tell them to keep up the great job. You know, I'm in a position where I appreciate the opportunity to give them an attaboy and attagirl every chance I get. Now, speaking of attaboy and attagirls, let's send one out to Zeno Radio. They make it possible for you to listen to the live version of Memory Lane by dialing 605-472-9037. Let me give you that phone number again, 605-472-9037. Now, the only thing you got to do is you dial it up, lay on your own couch, I don't know, take it easy, and listen to the tunes that'll never die. Right on your own, because you're remote, you can do anything you want now. So, but anyway, you'll enjoy the show. If you got to go to the market or whatever, you know, you'll be able to still tune in, and this way here, you won't miss a beat. Okay, all you dudes and dudettes out there, it is time for
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0: When I play a tune from back in time. Back in time, we're going back in 1967. And staying with today's maybe theme, this bubblegum group from Mansfield, Ohio, had this breezy, upbeat garage rock track show up as the B-side song to the band's breakthrough hit named Beg, Borrow, and Steal. Folks, here's the Ohio Express on Memory Lane.

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1: Okay, folks, the voting polls are officially closed. Boy, oh boy, I hit the nail on the head. 5 minutes and what, 7 seconds, I said? Real good, real good. Anyway, the voting polls are officially closed for this week's Rate the Record, which featured a song by Orleans, I'll Be True. Okay, I don't play the game, and honest to God, I thought it was a great doo-wop tune, but didn't have whatever it takes to oomph to make it any better. I gave it a 7, only because I like the doo-wop sound. Now, not knowing how the people were going to vote, because I write mine down first, the votes came in, and I'm going to tell you something, this doesn't happen in a very long time. 14% gave it a 1. Another 14% gave it a 5. 58% gave it a 7. So great minds think a lot alike. And 14% gave it a 10. Some comments were Chris from Brewer, Maine said it should be in a top 20. Well, our votes disagree with that. Jimmy P from Miami says it should be about the halfway in the Hot 100. Like a tune like last week, Mediocre 50. You know, I think that the tune still should have been released as an 8-track side and probably would have charted. I kind of agree with Jimmy. Probably in the 50s or 60s, somewhere on in there. It wasn't that great of a tune. I want to thank each and every one of you personally for taking time out of your busy schedule and play Rate the Record. It's your opportunity to voice your opinion and to interact with the show. Now I got to find a tune here. I think this is it, if I'm not mistaken. Maybe I'm running late. I know I am. In 1977, Paul McCartney and Wings had this tune make his debut on the Hot 100 and later peak at number 10. Here's a memory lane factoid for you. The track is a deeply personal love song dedicated to Paul McCartney's first wife, Linda McCartney. I bet you never knew that, did you?

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0: 1976, on this date in rock and roll history, Elton John and Kiki D combined their talents for a U.S. number one smash hit with this tune. Here's a Memory Lane factoid for you. The song was written by Elton and his songwriting partner, Bernie Taupin, I think that's right, under the assumed names of Ann Orson and Carte Blanche.

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1: Today we are featuring songs whose title begin with the word maybe. Maybe not. For our next tune, we turn to the artist, a teen idol from Fargo, North Carolina, by the name of Bobby V. In 1968, he had this track get listed on the Hot 100, later reached the number 46 position. Here's a memory lane factoid for you. The song is a romantic ballad about focusing on present love and commitment.

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1: Well, we play those hits that will never, ever die. If I have something to say with it, I'll wake everybody up here to get out these slow songs. Back in 1968, this duo from New York, known as Simon and Garfunkel, had this track make his debut on the Hot 100, later become a chart topper.

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2: The next song coming up right now is also requested by Donna down in Crockett, Texas. Thank you, Donna. All right, maybe, maybe it's time to get back to today's theme, song title starting with the word maybe. 1958, the Crickets, Buddy Holly's rock and roll band, had this track make a very important impression on the Hot 100 chart, which would later peak at number 17. The tune is an upbeat rockabilly track about youthful romantic yearning.

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1: In 2003, on this date in rock and roll history, the Osmonds received a star on the Hollywood Walk of Fame. As a group, Alan, Wayne, Merrill, Jay, and Donnie placed the 10 songs on the Billboard Top 40 chart. Donnie had 16 solo hits, his sister Marie 3, and together the pair had 6 more. Now here's a memory lane factoid for you. The youngest member of the family was 9-year-old Jimmy. Well, he also cracked the top 40 with this tune in 1970.

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1: Know maybe about this. I hope everyone is enjoying today's theme of featuring songs that begin with the word maybe. I like to think that we saved the best for last. But first, I want to shout a big thank you to Lucky and the boys from the Great White North for suggesting today's theme and providing many of the titles, in addition to lots of laughs. Thank you, Lucky. In 1964, Leslie Gore had this track enter the Hot 100, later peak at number 14. In this tune, the singer explores the emotional conflict of a young woman in love who is fully aware that her partner is unfaithful. Oh my God, guys, come on, wake up. Maybe.

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0: Okay, what we're going to do, Paul from Sterling Heights wanted to kick off the rock out with this one by Chuck Miller. Come on, everybody, got the boogie blues.
2: We're going to

what a way to close out the Rock Owl with the Rockabilly Boogie by the Cool Cats. Rock out. Okay, got a couple quick announcements to make. Let's see here. I got a lot of time. All of a sudden, I got a lot of time. I don't understand how that happened. Almost like I forgot something. Got to say hello and thank you once again to all the affiliates of out there that carry the Memory Lane show, either on the live version or the encore or replay. I appreciate that very much. And if you are a listener at one of these terrific affiliate sites, give yourselves a big round of applause. I appreciate it very much. Make sure you thank that affiliate for carrying the Memory Lane show. And you can ask other affiliates that don't carry the Memory Lane show if they'd be interested. You know what I mean? How about our own chat room? Donna, Aaron, Tony D, Bell. Lucky was here. Absent. Mark these names down. Absent was Rocking Al. And who else was absent? Someone else. Give yourselves a big round of applause. That's right, Tony D. Give everybody in the chat room, give yourselves a round of applause. Next week. Okay, now I know why I needed a little bit more time to explain next week. The title is Baby Boomer New Lyrics. What Lucky and I have found is that some old timers are revising their songs up to like 2026 standards, and they're changing the lyrics around and making big time profits off over their song again, just changed a little bit. And we found a loophole of these artists that are doing this, and we got a bunch of them next week. We're gonna play them Baby Boomers New Lyrics. You're going to have a laugh or two along with enjoying some great music. That's for sure. Okay, please allow me an opportunity to provide all the terrific listeners out there. I don't want to be a PETA, but I have to suggest this or two for you, for your benefit and my benefit. Firstly, you got to keep those hands clean. Yesterday, when I was in the hospital for about 6 hours, I wasn't put in the hospital. I was there for Snoopy. She had some tests to be run. And I was looking at some of the people, and you know something? I'm going to tell you, this hospital is second to none when it comes down to its design. But the elderly people, probably 90% of the elderly people that I saw had masks on. So you know they're doing something right, and that's great. I almost wanted to go up to them and thank them, but I don't know. They might think I'm some kind of pervert or something. Okay, keep those hands clean, and that'll help reduce the chances of any of these diseases going out. It's getting around flu season, so get yourself prepared for that. Get your shots about September, October. Also, you can do me a big favor by helping the elderly who may live near you. Hey, it's very simple. All you got to do is call them if you have their phone number, or go to the house, knock on the door, and say, "Hey, Mr. Lovebug, hey, dig it, man. I'm going to the bakery, and then I'm going to the meat market. Is there anything I can get for you? You know?" And he might think twice about giving any information out, but once you gain his confidence, you might say, he'll be very happy. Hey, you don't have to make any big deal. I'm going to go pick up some peanut butter or some milk and some bread. Is there anything that you need? You need some hamburger buns or hot dog buns or something? I'll be more than happy to get a Pepto-Bismol, iron tablets, some of these things I can't even say that are advertised on the TV. The words are so bad, you know. But anyway, they would appreciate it that you're even asking them, number one. And number two, you're going to feel good that you came across and approached this, in this case, Mr. Lovebug. And number three, if they say, "Yeah, you know something, what's your name?" And you say, "Well, my name is Paul, and I'm going, and Paul, you know, the only thing I need is some orange juice. I'd like to have some orange juice." Hey, and then Paul gets the orange juice. They're happy. Paul's happy because he feels good that he did something for the elderly. And Paul tells me, because he calls me every day anyway,
he tells me, hey, Bob, I took Mr. Lovebug and I got him some orange juice. Dig that. I'm going to feel good for you, too. They are very complicated situations that we have to take the bull by the horns and keep these elderly people out of the environment that would cause them problems, because their immune system at an elderly age is extremely low, and we can do them that favor. And this way here, you know, they're going to be maybe hopefully live longer. You know what I mean? And that's all we're trying to do, is keep them out of the hospital, keep them from getting some sort of flu or COVID-19, 20 or 21, or whatever the case is. Folks, until next week, have a great, great rest of the week. Love you all. Take care, and hugs to everyone.

0: 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My brother from another mother, DJ Troublemaker from the Troublemaker Experience, causing trouble around the world. 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A big hello to David over at High Energy FM, a good place to be yourself. DJ Beach Baby and the gang from Ocean Waves Radio. A big thank you to Randy from Randy Soul Radio. 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Big Red Ron from Lincoln Oldies Station in Lincoln, Nebraska. 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A big hello to our good friend Jason over at Mix Radio, Preston. All the fine folks at Sleepy Cat Records, our longtime friend Denny from That Classic Rock, our good close friend Sam Smith from KDBS Radio, playing oldies in old school forever. 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And last but certainly not least, a big thanks to Steve from 88.7 FM. 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
5: This is an encore presentation, originally broadcast May 19th, 2026. Yes, you know what that music means. It means it's time for another broadcast of all sorts here on The Global Voice. And hello, everyone. I'm Kelly Saperja here in the KJS Productions studios in the rather cool, at the moment anyway, city of Moose Jaw in Saskatchewan, Canada. Hope things are going well with everyone so far. I went out for a walk just before the program, and they are calling for sunny conditions, but right now it is rather cloudy and, well, cool with that wind. Oh, it'd be nice if it would warm up a little bit, and it may do that later on in the day, but we'll have to see. Anyway, let's see who all we have here. Let's go to Chrissy from Spain. How are things over there?
6: Well, it's warm and getting hotter. We are forecast to have 40 degrees C by the end of the week. It's about 26 today, and it's very, very pleasant. We were out this morning. I had to go to have the results of a blood test at the local hospital, and we got there early, so we were just sitting out in the sun. It was absolutely gorgeous. And then we went for a meal again, sitting outside. Absolutely lovely.
5: Oh, very nice. That's good to hear. And we also have Chris from California.
7: Well, we've come into a nice hot spell here in San Francisco. It was 80 Fahrenheit yesterday, and it's already 67 Fahrenheit this morning, and heading up. So I'm happy. It makes it very nice here.
5: Mm-hmm. And I'm certainly glad you're here with us, sir. Chris, I don't think you were sure you were going to be there, but as I say, we're glad that you're able to make it.
7: Here I am.
5: Mm-hmm, indeed. Anyway, we also have Steve from New York City.
8: I would like to share some heat with you, if I may. You did not tell us how cool it is, but I'm sure some of my 30 degrees Celsius would go well if I shared some of that with you
5: right now. Yeah, that's a little on the, I don't know about extreme side, but it's about...
6: It's not bad.
5: Yeah, it's about... It's between...
8: true for this time, yes. Normally we are in the 20s, low 20s around this time of year. We don't get much toward 30 until at least the middle of June.
5: Yeah, it's around between 6 and 8 degrees, or it was when I was outside.
8: That's cold, chilly. Man.
5: Yeah, and when you get that wind blowing in your face and everything, it's like, whoa, you know, you definitely need a jacket.
8: For those who don't do Fahrenheit to Celsius conversion very easily, 10 is 50 Fahrenheit, so it's colder than that.
5: A little bit, yeah, mm-hmm. And by a few degrees. And I think that's everybody in right now. But if you, yes, you, would like to...
8: the viewer.
5: Yeah, indeed.
6: Viewer.
5: If you'd like to come in and chat with us, we are here live every Tuesday at 16 UTC. And there are a variety of ways to do so. 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And, of course, we have all the rules and everything up on the top of the page there. Please read those if you haven't already. There's that. And you can also come in on Zoom as well. And if you want to play something when it's time... we insist that original sounds for musicians be activated in Zoom's audio settings, and if it doesn't do it automatically, it must be enabled in the main window. And the reason for that is because if it's not activated or slash enabled, then the music isn't going to sound very good. So there you go. And
6: Kelly, we'll have to do a demonstration one day of just how bad it really
5: is. We'll have to do that sometime, yeah. But anyway, you can find all the details on how to participate by going to theglobalvoice.info/show/allsorts. 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And speaking of warm weather, or whatever you want to call it, I do have a song related to that coming up in a little bit for Steve, but I wanted to start with this one. I think this is an appropriate one because I'm sure a lot of people will be doing this as the summer starts and everything. It's Brad Paisley, and I'm going to miss her.

0: Brad Paisley, and I'm going to miss her, the fishing
1: steel
0: song.
1: Steel guitar just does me at the end, that chord.
2: Yeah.
0: Yeah, I like how he got that in there.
1: Oh, beautiful. Mm-hmm. He's a good singer-songwriter, just as a sort of nothing to do with anything. Brad Paisley, who we've just heard, has a new project at the moment called Tackle Box. And that's all to do with fishing and what have you. It's songs that he wrote when he was 15 and 16, never been out before, updated.
2: Oh, wow.
1: They are brilliant. I got one of them, but I'm not playing it today. 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
2: There you go.
0: Right here on the Global Voice. Yeah. And, of course, for all the info about our programs, you can visit our website at theglobalvoice.info. You have to get the in there. Sometimes when I talk to people about that, they'll just say, like, oh, globalvoice.info, right? No. You have to get theglobalvoice.info.
2: Yeah, people do that. That's true.
0: They do, and then you have to keep correcting them. Otherwise, probably go to some place that they did not intend to, as it were. And I have a topic I want to bring up first, and then we can let someone else go and all that, but anyway, with something. Are we getting too, I don't know what the word I'm looking for is, but verification crazy, I suppose, is the term. And the reason I'm saying this is because I ran into a situation a couple of days ago. I was trying to log into my web host for my web pages and email and stuff like that, and I couldn't get in. Basically, I was able to effectively log into the account. Don't worry, that can go to voicemail. But it was saying that I needed to verify my email address. Now, that would have been fine, except that my address was pointing to was my old email address, which, of course, is no longer active. And this puzzled me because I knew for certain that I had changed the address after getting rid of the old one on there. Otherwise, I wouldn't be getting info about, well, your website is up for renewal, your domain, that kind of thing. As I say, that really puzzled me, so I got into a panic, as it were. You know, what's going on? Why can't I get in? So I was looking around, and I found where I could contact the company, and I sent them an email, and basically saying, you know, this is what's going on. I was sure I'd set, you know, my email address, this sort of thing, you know, the new one. Well, a few hours later, I wasn't sure they were going to get back to me on a Sunday, but they did. And a few hours later, I got a response and basically said, thanks for contacting us. Then it goes on to say, and I quote, please send, basically there's a form that they wanted you to fill out. It was like a PDF file. So that's okay. But anyway, then they say, and I quote, please send it back to us in this email with the required document / pictures. And underneath it says, 1, you have to send clear photos of the front and back of a valid government-issued ID, and 2, 2 selfie, in quotes, photos of the account holder, as below. And then there's one, you've got one photo showing the account holder's face, the front of a valid government-issued ID, and this completed form, and 2, a second photo showing the account holder's face, the back of a valid government-issued ID, and this completed form. Well, naturally, that really got me into a panic, really, because I mean,
1: me, it did. I heard him at the time.
0: Yeah.
3: I was there.
0: I have witnesses.
1: We do indeed.
0: Yep. And it just threw me for a loop. Like, I can't do that. not only, well, for one thing, with the form, I don't know how you'd get that in there. I don't know if they expect you to print it off and actually hold it up as you're taking the picture. I don't know how, if
4: yeah,
0: that
4: that's
0: would
4: the
0: be.
4: How are you going to hold that, the government ID, the phone, and everything?
0: Yeah,
4: like,
0: yeah, assuming that's what it is. And on top of that, the form, I can tell you that I could read the text fine in Adobe Acrobat, mm-hmm. along with the NVDA screen reader that I was using. And I even checked it out with JAWS just to make certain I wasn't imagining things. But anyway, the text was okay. But what wasn't was the fact that there weren't any edit boxes or anything. It was, I guess...
4: that means that the document wasn't properly prepared.
0: Yeah, I think probably what you had to do is maybe load it into Microsoft Word or something and fill it in that way. I could see that.
4: Yeah,
0: but
4: that doesn't work either. They didn't do it right.
0: Yeah, exactly. And I wrote back to them and was explaining that I'm totally blind. I can't take these pictures very well. Is there an alternate method for people in my situation? Well, I must admit, didn't answer that. Not that I was expecting it. And the reason they didn't answer that was because shortly after I sent it, I thought, you know what, I'm going to try logging back into the site again, just see if anything happens. Well, I did, and guess what? It worked. I was able to get in and didn't have to do any validation or anything. So as soon as I did that, of course, I was jumping up and down with yay, thank goodness, this sort of thing. Anyway, I then went in and found where I needed to do the necessary changes. And apparently what happened was the security email that they have set, if let's say you lose your info or whatever, they've got a method of contacting you. It had not, that did not apply. Like when I changed my email address before, they kept this other one, like the old one. I'm surprised that didn't carry over. But anyway, I rectified that problem. And then I also enabled this method, TOTP, or TOPT, something like that. Anyway, it's a one-time password thing. I can't remember what the first T stands for.
1: Lasts
0: anyway
1: for 10 minutes.
0: Yeah. And I love that feature because you can use your phone, or I'm assuming a password manager if you've got one, to basically fill out these codes. And what it does is it changes every 30 seconds. So you have to kind of be on the ball, as it were, to get it. But I've gotten to where I can fill those in, no problem. Just have to wait for the code to change or whatever, and then just type in the number, and there you go. So I do like that. But it just got me thinking, like, this whole verification thing with all the pictures and stuff like that, isn't that going a bit too far? Or at least for in the case of, like I say, for visually impaired people, how do they expect people like us to be able to do all that?
4: Well, I may have an answer for you, because you bring up a topic that lately I have been studying up on. Passwords are the bane of Marilyn's existence. Marilyn, for new listeners, is my lovely wife, who is sitting right here next to me, listening in, and hopefully participating. Passwords are the bane of her existence. I just learned about a new thing, which is actually not new. It is a port, or a new version, if you will, of a technology I used to use when I was working for, as I like to call him, Mr. Pierpont. That's when I was working for J.P. Morgan. Jeez. It's a card that has a continually scrolling, like you said, every 30 seconds the number changes. And when you go to single sign-on to log on to the J.P. Morgan Chase internal network, you've got to come up with this code that's dispersed. You type in your ID number for your little fob with the code displayed on it,
0: mm-hmm.
4: and then you look at the fob, and it gives you another number, and you type that in, and it goes through the system, and if it likes you, you get let in. That's brilliant, except the fob is not accessible.
5: Ooh.
4: Well, there is a solution for that. And not that I want to turn this into a commercial, but it's called YubiKey.
0: Oh, yes.
4: Y-U-B-I-K-E-Y.
0: I read something about those the other day.
4: Yes, you probably read the same thing that I did. And if it works the way I think it works, this is a brilliant solution for this problem. It's a little thing about the size and shape of a USB thumb drive that you plug into your device of choice, your phone, your computer, your tablet, your television, whatever. And when it asks for authentication, it's got information already on file about the device you're plugging it into, because you register it with every device you want to use it with. And all you have to do is press on a certain part of it with your thumb. It uses your thumbprint and click, you're in.
0: Oh, nice.
4: If it works
6: as I
4: believe it does, this could be a really good solution for people.
0: Mm-hmm.
4: No more selfies, no more pictures, no more two-step verification. Yeah, that drives a lot of people nuts.
0: It does. And then, of course, you have all these, the captures and things out there that...
1: Don't know us about captures.
4: and the ones that you can't hear because they're obfuscated, with all the noise and everything.
0: Yeah. Yeah.
4: Or, look, all the red motorcycles with blue... with drivers with blue jackets and brown hats. What? I ain't doing that.
0: Yeah. For me, it would be like, I can't see anything,
4: Yep, and then the audio that comes on is so garbled and graveled and just awful.
6: Terrible.
0: Yeah, I know. I know why they do that, but, yeah.
4: They do it to make sure nobody gets in who shouldn't.
0: Mm-hmm.
4: Yeah. I mean, look at what happened with the big Apple scam. You can open, I hope they fix this, you can open a ticket on somebody else's behalf, and if you work it right, you can actually get access to their machine.
0: Whoa.
4: Because of the way the ticket system works.
1: Ouch.
4: But I think they're going to fix it so you can't do that anymore. If you have a problem with your Apple computer, I can't open a ticket for you.
0: Mm-hmm. Wow.
4: Because that happened to somebody recently. It was written up in all the places you read about such things.
0: Hmm.
4: I read about it in Malwarebytes. I read it in one of the Apple forums.
0: Mm-hmm.
4: And somebody got scammed and they lost a lot.
6: Of course, this is the exact reason why we have all these onerous security hoops to have to jump through.
4: Yeah, because nobody's thought of a better way.
0: Yeah. And I'm
4: real interested in this YubiKey.
0: Mm-hmm.
6: It sounds very interesting.
0: Mm-hmm, absolutely. I don't know where you can obtain those. Well, I'm assuming you have to order it online or something
4: But I did a search for it, and I saw the company website, and they have more than one appliance. I couldn't find the exact information for the YubiKey itself. But I think it was David Goldfield wrote about it.
0: That's where I got it from, yeah. Mm-hmm. That'll be interesting. If anyone has tried it or has any experience with it, drop us an email. All sorts at the Global Voice.
1: Still coming, tell us.
0: Yeah.
4: I know someone who has had experience with it, a guy named John Hodgson, or Hodgson, if you like.
0: Mm-hmm.
4: He runs a Linux... email list for blind sysadmins.
0: Mm-hmm.
4: And he's talked about it over on his side.
0: Mm. Mm-hmm.
1: Well, sounds very interesting.
0: Absolutely. Yeah. But it's currently 23 minutes past the hour here on All Sorts. Let's see. Shall we have another piece of music?
1: Why not?
4: Okay. Sure.
0: All right. Who wants to go next? Well,
1: I've got a nice one. Seeing we're on and we have been on the country field, every so often country number comes out and you think, that is a beautifully crafted song. And I think this one is. I think it's due out on Friday from Dan and Shay. This is Young. Time.

0: Shannon Shea and Young. Love that.
1: It's a nice one.
2: Mm-hmm,
0: it good, is, isn't it?
2: Yeah. Good harmony on that one.
0: Beautiful.
2: Let's see. It's about 27 minutes past the hour here on All Sorts. Anyone got another topic?
0: Here's a little one for you.
2: Okay.
0: According to the Royal Observatory Chief Executive Officer, people with AI are going to get dimmer, stupider. And his theory is that because you're asking AI everything and then start literally taking what it says, you won't think for yourself.
3: Didn't I mention it to y'all, but there was a report that I read the other day that is verifying that children that have too much screen time, there's this white area of the brain which is responsible for making synapse connections. And children with active, what they call those active MRIs, EMRIs, I think they call them, they MRI you while you're doing something.
0: All right.
3: If they do that to children who have had excessive screen time, they notice that this white area doesn't fire as much as it should, or there's less of it.
0: Yeah. It kind of makes sense, doesn't it? And there was another survey that came out and said the only jobs that will thrive are people who know how to operate AI.
1: Oh, boy.
0: Because the top jobs are lawyers and stuff. It'll all be done by AI, so all you need to do is know how to operate it.
3: Use it or lose it, that's all I can say.
2: Mm.
0: Yeah, basically.
2: Mm-hmm. But,
3: brain's like a muscle.
0: Yeah, quite so.
2: Mm-hmm. It certainly
3: but
2: is.
3: Then if you have somebody else do all the thinking for you, oh yeah, maybe that's what we should play in the year 2525. The machine is doing that for you.
0: Yeah, it is.
2: Exactly. We're just coming up to the bottom of the hour here, 30 minutes past, in a little while. But anyway, if you want to participate in the show, there are a variety of options we have available. You can find all the details at theglobalvoice.info/show/allsorts. 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And let's see, Steve, I think you had a request for a song there.
3: You want me to do that now? It's about the weather, everybody's favorite topic.
2: Yeah. If you wanted to tell us about it, and then I can play a couple of promos and all that, and then go right into it.
3: Well, there's not much to tell, except I need one of what the song is talking about, because it's hotter here than it ought to be for this time of year, so I need to get out and get me one of them 12-speed foot... What is it now?
2: 12-speed, 3-speed oscillating fans?
3: Yeah, that's right. 12-inch, 3-speed oscillating.
2: Yeah, that's
3: man.
2: Right. 12-inch, yeah.
3: I need to get me one of them.
2: Well,
3: we have air conditioning in the building, but it doesn't come on until tomorrow.
2: Ooh. Well, I'll tell you what. How about we listen to that after a couple of messages here on the program? Now, let's see. All I got to do is just reach over and press this button. And then,
4: Oh, yeah. Yeah, you know you're in trouble. You know you're in trouble. Did you make this mess?

0: Oh my goodness. Well, now there's a mess you won't get in trouble for, because it's Mike's Mess, hosted by Mike G Fridays at 2 UTC right here on the Global Voice. It's a mess of good music from a mess of different genres. The mess around.
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0: Big Smith.
1: You know, one of the things I love about that track is it gets faster and faster and faster, and then when they go a cappella, it slows down, and then they pick it right back up again.
0: Yep.
2: Can you imagine going to an A&R and a recording company and say, I've got this wonderful song called 12-inch 3-speed oscillating. yeah, forget it.
0: It just shows you can write a song just about anything, really.
3: Like if you're a good enough writer. I'm
1: calling you now.
0: I don't know. I guess we'll find out.
2: Yeah.
1: They heard it, and they want to put it out.
0: Exactly. Oh, my goodness. Anyway, I'll let Chrissy take over here for a little bit.
2: I have a serious topic, if you like. As many of you will know, I fractured my hip beginning of the year, basically. And all is going well, except I have a very sore bottom in one cheek.
3: Oh, dear.
2: And I am going to the osteopath. And I went last Friday, and he brought out this little machine.
0: Mm-hmm.
2: I have to say from the outset, it is not accessible.
0: Oh.
2: Now, whether Chris knows of one that is, or even knows of them, I don't know. We shall find out. But he planted 4 electrodes. They were about, imagine little bits of plastic, about 4 inches by 4 inches. And he planted 4 of those on the aforesaid part and connected cables via a nice easy clip system which clips to each electrode. And that goes to this little machine which has a USB port. So you've got the USB port with a cable coming out of it which splits into 4. Right, what can it do? It is a thing for stimulating muscles electrically. And it has various settings on it. You can have a massage where it basically goes boom, boom, boom, firing electrodes evenly. And I don't put it on full power. The leg rises up and
0: falls. Oh, I bet.
2: Just under half power, it's great.
0: Yeah.
2: You have pain relief, which has a cycle, which you have. It feels like pins and needles, but they don't. They're more tickling than hurt. Unless, again, you put it up to full power, then your leg will be bouncing all over the damn place. You have pain relief. You have, what's the other one? I've got to remember it now. Massage, pain relief, and exercise, that's right. And again, if you put it to about mid-range, you can actually feel the leg vibrating as it does these things. Not only

0: Sure.
1: Mm-hmm.
0: I believe they're called electrostimulators.
2: Yeah, well, that's what I've heard them amazing. Absolutely amazing, Chris.
3: Don't play with it. Start putting it near your heart.
2: No, and yeah, the other thing you must not do is put the phone near it, because apparently, as I think it was Sean pointed out to me, the stuff coming out of the phone can upset the little chip that's inside it. Not it upset the phone.
0: But, well, they're wonderful, wonderful devices.
2: Absolutely. I thought for that money, it's well worth it.
3: My brother had one when he messed up his shoulder.
0: Mm-hmm.
2: I was delighted, and I have been. So,
0: anyway. Well, that's good. I'm glad you found out about them, because they're really phenomenal, what they can do. I use them now and again to treat my neck.
2: It's a weird thing, isn't it, Chris? Because it varies in frequency. You can say the pins and needles getting faster and faster between
0: them. Exactly.
2: It's a very, very weird feeling.
1: Mm.
0: It is weird.
2: And you think, it's not doing anything. But an hour later, you think, oh, yeah. And each session runs 25 minutes on this particular one.
0: Mm-hmm.
2: And it then automatically stops.
0: Right.
2: But
3: because of where they are placed... Can you sit down while using it?
2: Yes. The electrode things are absolutely flat. The clip is on where the cable goes is on the side, so it doesn't make a bump. If you see what I mean, so it's absolutely flat, sticky side down. Of course, obviously. Mm-hmm. And yes, you could sit on it.
3: The wire like comes out of your clothing and goes to the thing.
2: Yeah, you could do it that way. I mean, I just lie on the bed and let it do it.
0: Right.
2: But you could.
3: You could lie on it as well.
2: Yeah, well, yes, you could. Yeah.
3: Oh, okay. I was wondering if you could lie on it or if you could sit on it.
2: Yeah, you could.
1: Mm-hmm.
3: Okay.
2: But I found it absolutely amazing. Mm-hmm. And considering the price, I think that's pretty good.
1: Yeah.
3: Can it be used on other parts of the body?
2: It can. Yes.
3: And it probably comes with instructions on how to do that?
2: Yeah, no, there's quite an instruction leaflet with it.
3: Wow.
0: Oh, I'll bet.
1: All they have to do now is put in some kind of text-to-speech thing or whatever, so you could use the touch screen.
2: Well, that's why I was wondering if there is a make that is accessible as yet. I don't know how long these things have been. I mean, I've only just heard of it, but I'm sure they've been around for some time.
3: Or even if there was a Bluetooth and an app for it, that would be great.
0: Well, for many, many years, this was a tool in chiropractors' arsenals.
2: Yeah.
0: And at that time, they were very expensive, and you just really couldn't buy them on the open market.
1: Well, I'm sure of that, yeah.
0: Hopefully now somebody will get clever and develop a phone app or something for it, but yeah, I don't know of any right now.
2: Okay. Mm-hmm. Anyway, I thought people might like to know about it if they hadn't heard of that sort of thing before.
1: Yeah, and if anyone's had any experience with those, or if you found an accessible one, drop us a line. We'd love to know.
0: Yeah, you bet.
1: All sorts at theglobalvoice.info is the address. allsorts@theglobalvoice.info.
3: It turns out with a UB key, you could have a better life.
1: You could indeed, yeah.
0: There you go. I've got a song I'll jump in here with.
1: Okay.
0: It's a fairly short song, but...
1: Mm-hmm.
0: This is from a saxophone player that many, many people don't know much about. His name is Flip Phillips, and he started off playing in the late 30s and continued playing into his mid-80s, had over 22 albums released and a lot of other things. And I've had this one album for a while and just hadn't really listened to it very carefully or anything. So here is one song, This Can't Be Love, and I hope you enjoy it.

0: What'd you get?
1: I got tuna egg salad.
0: Oh, nice.
1: I got some yogurt.
2: Steve, turn your mic off, please.

0: Flip Phillips. How could I have not known about him until now and had this CD sitting in my collection?
1: But that confused me a little at first because he was playing the lower harmony part, but a bit louder than the rest. Hey,
0: yeah, yeah. Well, he's really good.
1: Yeah.
0: It was on Clef Records, one of Norman Grant's many record labels. But, so I'll probably play more of him now and then.
2: That was pretty good. It is currently 46 minutes past the hour here on
0: yes,
2: All
0: indeed.
2: Sorts.
0: Yes, indeed.
2: So we still have a little bit of time. If you want to chat with us or come in on Zoom or what have you. Anyway, all the info is at theglobalvoice.info/show/allsorts. theglobalvoice.info/show/allsorts. And you can also drop us an email anytime at allsorts@theglobalvoice.info. allsorts@theglobalvoice.info. Anyone have another topic or a song they want to play?
1: I have a little piece of music.
2: Okay.
1: Celebrate Steve's toe. Remember it?
2: Oh.
1: Like this. Come on.

0: Memories were made of this.
1: The line
2: the
1: line that really got me with that one was when it says losing a toe yet becoming whole.
0: That me as well.
3: That's a good one.
0: Not to mention the hole in my toe.
1: Well, yeah.
2: That's great.
1: That
2: one will never date, I think.
1: No.
2: It's just one of those that they'll always remember with very great fondness.
1: Yeah, that was the very first experience I had with the AI thing. I typed all... Well, I didn't type in the lyrics or anything. I just told
2: it
1: the...
2: Made them up,
1: told
2: it?
1: Yeah, and I just basically said, do a new age song about being in the hospital for a week and having a toe removed, and it just came up with all that.
0: That's what came up.
1: Yep.
0: What?
4: Kelly had a toe removed also?
1: No.
0: No, he did it while I was having mine done.
3: What?
1: Yep. That was Steve's request. He basically said, I don't care what genre you do it in, but have it write the song or whatever. And so that's how that got in there.
2: In memory of the toe.
1: Yep.
5: So we're on the air, baby.
1: My goodness. I don't know, 3 minutes or so left before we have our last song for the day, which is roughly around 5 minutes, 33 seconds, if we want to try to get the whole thing in. So we'll have to see about that. But anyway, does anyone have a topic they'd like to...
2: I've run out.
1: I know what you mean.
0: Me too, I'm a big fizzle.
1: Yeah, I'm the same way. Well, you know what? How about we play this maybe a little bit early? Then we might be able to talk about some things before the very end or something like that. I think we should do it. So, let's hear one from the Rippingtons. I think this is, I don't know if this is from their first album or what, Tourist in Paradise is the name. But anyway, that's also the name of the song.

0: Yes, good one there from the Rippingtons. And their album Tourist in Paradise is also the name of the song.
1: They're
0: right here
1: good.
0: On All Sorts. Mm-hmm. See what I did there?
2: Yes. Talking of songs, I have to say it, and I don't want to get political, so I won't. I'll just make this point. Eurovision Song Contest. The winner from Bulgaria was the worst song I have ever heard in my life.
1: No kidding.
2: And we'll cap that with the UK's wonderful thing by a group called Nook Ma No Computer, which starts off with the words 1, 2, 3, but anyway, got right, one right. point.
1: Ooh.
2: Wow. Came last.
1: So I got to tell you guys something.
3: Almost
1: amazing.
3: Makes you wonder if the contest is worth doing anymore.
2: I found out now. The reason Australia is in it, because it's so popular over there. you do have to wonder, don't you?
0: Well, I haven't heard all the entries.
2: Second place was Israel, by the way. Let's not be biased about that. Second place was Israel.
0: Yeah, I haven't heard all the entries, so I can't comment really on all of them, but I'll take your word
2: Banga
0: for it.
2: Is the Bulgarian one, and it's awful. Mm-hmm. I mean, really, really awful.
1: Wow. So I got to end on a quick note.
0: Yes.
1: I gave you the temperature at the beginning of the show.
0: Mm-hmm.
1: It has already skyrocketed up to 83 degrees.
0: Whoa!
1: It isn't even 10 o'clock yet.
0: Oh my goodness.
2: Good luck.
0: Yeah.
1: Thank you.
0: Absolutely.
1: I'll love it.
0: Yeah. And of course, you know what that music means.
2: We've come to the end.
0: Yep. Sad but true.
3: It's time for lunch.
0: we've come to the end of another edition of All Sorts for this week, and we hope you enjoyed it if you've been listening. And if you have any ideas for topics or song requests or anything, drop us a line. allsorts@theglobalvoice.info is the email address.
3: Please do, because I'm in the hot seat next week and I need all the help I can get.
0: Well, there you go. Yeah, you heard it right here. But anyway, we'll be back with more fun and frivolity and all that next week here on All Sorts. Oh, and now you have to say it. All Sorts is a TGV Productions production. There you go. Anyway, until next week.
3: Stunned by your brilliance there, Mr. Zabrick.
0: Thank you very much. Anyway, until next week, I guess we are out of here.
2: Bye.
1: Bye. Take care.
0: Yeah.

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We're starting with some very interesting technical problems, but anyway, we'll fix those. So, welcome to the show. If you want to get a hold of me during the show, you can do so at theglobalvoice.info/chatroom.htm. We got the voice chat, though, but they're doing something in the background, so I'm not going to hear them. But anyway, maybe later. We'll see. But probably not. Anyway, here's the Hawaiian Style Band. Living in a sovereign land. Thanks, Israel Kamaka Viva Ole. And this is starring Ryan Kessler and I think Del Beasley.

0: down in Dennis Club and Healing My Omea Oi. And great song there. Anyway, this week has been rather interesting. It's been fun because one of my students, he's going to be moving to a new place, so the training will be suspended anyway for a little while. And we got the voice chat here, so say hello, everybody.
1: Hey, how's it going, guys?
0: Yep, we got Tyler, we got Mary, and I think Kuhau's here somewhere.
2: Cool.
1: Yeah, Kuhau's, he is, I think he's watching something.
0: Probably watching TV.
2: Food, maybe? I don't know.
0: Probably. Yeah.
1: Oh, what's up?
0: No, so this week has been quite interesting because one of my students will be moving, but also I got another student who I did an assessment on. She's pretty good. She's wanting to learn more about using JAWS and Fusion. So.
1: Oh, cool.
0: Yep, and also.
1: That's awesome. Speaking of interesting, the last 2 days, yep, yesterday and today, have been pretty interesting, and I want to make this short as possible. Papa went to Oklahoma City to grab a Kia Soul for my grandmother, and yesterday we were getting the paper signed, and it took them like 5 to 6 hours. We didn't get home until like 8:30 last night.
0: Wow.
1: 8:30. And today we actually got the car, and it's really cool. It's got heated seats and everything.
0: Nice. Cool. And also, I got 2 students to train besides my other student that's going to be moving soon. So one of the students is going to learn JAWS, just JAWS, because her vision is getting worse. It got worse over time because I trained her in 2020. And then 5 years passed, and then her vision became a little bit worse than usual. So, but next week will be my eye surgery, and I'll have another appointment as well. So you won't be able to hear back from me for a little while because I'll be staying off my feet. So, yeah, Tyler says good luck on the voice chat. Anyway, let's continue on the music. Now, this is a song that the Hawaiian Stab Band actually was rehearsing. So, this is Roby Kahakalau. This is featuring actually the Makaha Sons. And Roby is a nice lady. Hey, Polani Makamai.

There's the baby. Here's the macaw sons. This is Henani Mokihana. My mom actually danced this song when she was doing hula. I love this song. This is featuring Israel Kamakaviva Ole.

0: que pediram até estender.
1: That's alright. Next time we get them.
2: That's all right. Thanks, Pundu, for playing that on the cassette tape classics lately. Homa and Lueko with Kama Ama Crab. And great song there. So, we'll be right back with more great music. And hello, Kayla, on Team Talk. Anyway, we'll be back with more great music, including the latest one from Kamalani. So, stick around. 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
2: 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And this is a good one for you guys. 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
2: That's a very funny show, though. Anyway, we got time for one more track. We'll see how much we can get through this last one for you guys. Here's Weird Al Yankovic. Everything You Know Is Wrong. It's for you, Tyler.

that does it for me, everybody. Stay tuned for an encore presentation of Kelly's show, Smooth and Easy. That's right, Kayla. And here's a surprise for y'all. I know I played this last week, but this is still a good song. Here's Cleopatra. Life.

0: 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Let Me Out of Here, with songs about modern technology.
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2: Parents are stupid. Parents are fools. 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All I ever hear is nag, nag, nag. 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
0: Songs of relationships going wrong.
3: 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Is worse than being sober.
0: Including the title track, Let Me Out of Here, depicting the inner mental struggle that transgender people have during their transition.

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and thanks for joining me once again for Everything But the Kitchen Sink this week on the Global Voice and Antenna Web in Portugal. Sean Klein here with you, here to bring you another 2 hours of an eclectic mix of music from around the world. And this week, I've got music from Senegal in Africa, Guadeloupe in the Caribbean, Bulgaria, Argentina, Poland, the US, the UK, Austria, Spain, Bolivia, India by way of the UK and Australia, China, Israel, and Morocco. And we're going to start off with some Mbalaks from Senegal and some Zouk from Guadeloupe in the French Caribbean. From Senegal, Youssou N'Dour et la Super Toile de Dakar, this is Mouyama.

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0: and some great world music here on Everything But the Kitchen Sink on the Global Voice and Antenna Web in Portugal. Sean Klein here with you. We started off in Senegal with Youssou N'Dour et la Super Étoile de Dakar, Mouyama. After that, from Guadeloupe in the French Caribbean, we heard some Zouk from France d'Orville and France Lise Berthely, Trop de l'âme, or Too Many Tears.
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And now some Roma gypsy music from Bulgaria and a classic Argentinian tango, starting off in Bulgaria with Yuri Yunakov Ensemble, Kaname Ovanigium from the Gypsy Road, 1999. And Yuri Yunakov is a Turkish-Bulgarian Roma musician who is famous for participating in the development of Bulgarian wedding music and introducing it to the United States.

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1: And we started off there with the Yuri Yunikov Ensemble and Kaname Ubonegium. And what we just heard from Astor Piazzolla, Luna. And now to start things off with a bit of punk from Poland. 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

0: and some music from Poland and Russia to start off that set. Sean Klein here with you on Everything But the Kitchen Sink on the Global Voice Radio for All and AntennaWeb in Portugal. We started off with some punk from Poland, Dziewiętnaście, or 19 Wiosen, Błękitny Express, or Blue Express. Next, from Russia, we heard from Bravo, Karol Oranžowaje Lita, King Orange Summer, from 2014. After that, we heard from a group from Hungary called the Hobo Blues Band and Matahari, 1982. And we finished off with an Italian-Belgian singer singing in Spanish. We heard Salvatore Adamo, Porque Yo Quiero, Because I Want. And it starts, Look for me if you want and love me out loud, but know for the present that now I want to tell you goodbye, because your whims have bored me. I'm not a puppet, and all that stuff that was so loved now poisons my soul. Because I want a great love, without avoiding saying it. Because I want you to be frank and loyal, without hiding our love. Your attitude towards me drives me nuts. You're always thinking about him, and you keep him in reserve. And you come to spend the night, you don't trust me. You're afraid you'll deceive yourself, and you're sitting on the fence. Make up your mind. I can't take it anymore.
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2: And now for a bunch of American stuff from the 40s, 50s, 60s, and 70s. And there's a Hungarian surf instrumental track in there somewhere. And we're going to start off with Vince Taylor and the Playboys' brand new Cadillac from 1959.

quanta la gusta, la gusta, la gusta, la gusta, la gusta, la gusta, la gusta, quanta la gusta, la gusta, la gusta, la gusta, la gusta, la gusta. Someone said they just came back from somewhere, a friend of mine that I don't even know. He said there's lots of fun if we can get there. If that's the case, that's the place we want to go. We gotta get going, where we going, what are we gonna do? We're on our way to somewhere, the three of us and you. What'll we see there, who will be there, what'll be the big surprise? There may be senoritas, but doctors.

0: And a long set of tracks there for you on Everything But the Kitchen Sink on the Global Voice Radio for All and Antenna Web in Portugal. And here's what we heard. We started with Vince Taylor and the Playboys' Brand New Cadillac from 1959. After that, a real rockabilly classic from Jody Reynolds' Endless Sleep from 1958. And then we heard from Hungary and the band Ilesh, Sheta Az Arang Hurakon, Walk on the Golden Strings, from their album Ezek A Filotolog. These are the Young People, 1967. After that, we heard a country track, but it did seem to go well with that set, from Johnny and Joni Mosby, Oh Love of Mine, from 1971. And we finished off with something completely different from Xavier Cugat and his Waldorf Astorian Orchestra. He's a Basque Cuban who moved to the United States. We heard Cuanto La Gusta, or How You Like It, or How Much You Like It, from 1949.
1: Hoi, mein Name ist Rod Schneller aus Reutling in Deutschland. Ich bin in den Bands Strabula und Zumpfpäpst. Und ihr hört Sean Klein's Everything But the Kitchen Sink.
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0: If you guys want to get a hold of me with any comments or questions about the show or the music that I'm playing, just drop me a line at sean@theglobalvoice.info. 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And now here's a folk rock, folk, and traditional mix from the UK, Austria, Spain, and Bolivia, starting off from the UK with Dendo Shaft and Drops of Brandy, from An Evening with Dendo Shaft, 1970.

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1: And it's a 2-hour mix of eclectic music from around the world here on Everything with the Kitchen Sink. Heard on the Global Voice and AntennaWeb in Portugal, Sean Klein with you. We started off with Dando Shaft and Drops of Brandy. After that, from Austria, original Alpenland Trio, Umzaba, Faltamaya Schwenk Elle, from original Alpenland Klinge, 2006. Next, we heard some flamenco from Spain and Sabicas Zapatal Danza, from La Guitarra de Sabicas, 1972. And finally, some music from the Andes, from Bolivia, Ernesto Cabor, Greda Mestiza. And now some music from India and Indian-influenced music from Australia, starting off with Bhangra from UK Punjabi singer A.S. Kang, Valetti Bolayan. In 1978, Kang was the first UK solo Punjabi artist to release an album. A little information there from the internet.
2: ਕਿੱਥੇ ਸ਼ੈਣਿਆਂ ਦਾ ਮੁੱਝ ਕੁੱਟੀ ਜਾਂਦੇ ਆ ਕੋਈ ਗਾਉਣ ਪਾਣੀ ਸ਼ੁਰੂ ਕਰੋ।

0: And Sean Klein back here with you on Everything But the Kitchen Sink on the Global Voice Radio for All. We started there with A.S. Kang and Valetti Bulian. After that, from Australia, Ganga Giri from their album Beats Around the Bush, 2003, Curried Ripples.
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0: And now some traditional music from China, from Wuman. Bawang Shijia from Chinese Music for the Pipa, 1993.

0: Bawang Xiejia from Wu Man, Chinese music for the peepaw, here on Everything But the Kitchen Sink on the Global Voice Radio for All and Antenna Web in Portugal.
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2: Hello, friends. I'm Joe Bullard, and I want to tell you about my kind of music. 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
3: Oh, hi there. It's me again. And here's the postman.
4: You've got mail.
3: Seems someone has sent me a box. On it are written just two words. All sorts. I don't see any wires, but I'm still not sure I should open it, particularly because the cat is sitting on it. Maybe it's my food of the month selection, full of yummy
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0: Yes, the elephant in the room. Some time ago, we kind of fell off the mastodon. 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
0: And that's exactly what we did. 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
0: 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Set your dial to the Global Voice. And for our final set, some music from the Sinai Bedouins and something from Morocco. We're going to start with music of Islam, music of the South Sinai Bedouins, Barhum Ya Barhum. And we'll finish off in Morocco with Hossam Ramzi, Chalf Hassan, Chalf Mohammed, Aziz Mohammed, and Lala Fatima, Lady Fatima, from Rhythms of Morocco 2012. And with those two tracks, I'll say see you this time next week on these same stations, and I hope you enjoyed it.

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14: Hi, and welcome to Same Time, Same Station, and our look at the late, great, 100-year-old Stan Freberg. Part 2 comes your way this time around. We will hear the CBS Radio Workshop, an audition show that he did called That's Rich. It later hit the air, not for very long, but it did hit the air for a few episodes. We'll also hear The Man Called X and The Phil Harris Alice Faye Show. He wasn't a featured performer in any of those shows other than That's Rich. He played, he did animal voices. And so this is really before he became famous as a satirist and innovator.
15: No, but he was still doing novelty records in the 50s, early ones. But he wasn't doing as much satire as he later would.
14: Right. So. It was long about CBS Radio Workshop where he had begun to make a name for himself, and they did a whole satire colloquy.
15: Yeah.
14: So let's begin with the Phil Harris Alice Faye program.
15: We did one a couple of weeks ago, but this is a little later in 1951 where he again played another animal.
14: He plays a kangaroo,
15: so he had done that on Benny in 44. And then he came back to play another kangaroo. And he tells a story about he didn't know what kangaroos sounded like, and somebody said they don't sound anything, like anything. I don't think they talk. And so he went to the zoo and watched and listened and found he really couldn't make a good kangaroo sound because there was no sound. So he just made up what he thought it might be, and they bought it. This is the sound of a kangaroo. And he told the director that, and he did, you know, the voice of what he thought it was supposed to sound like. And the director said, great, got it. And that's what he put on the air.
14: Let's go back and listen to it now from January 21st, 1951, the Phil Harris Alice Faye Show with guest kangaroo Stan Freberg.
16: 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For your enjoyment, here is the Phil Harris Alice Faye Show, written by Ray Singer and Dick Chevrolet, with Elliot Lewis, Walter Tetley, Robert North, Janine Roos, Anne Whitfield, Walter Sharp and his music, yours truly, Bill Foreman, and starring Alice Faye and Phil Harris. Today, the Harris's youngest daughter, Phyllis, is celebrating her birthday. She's received a lot of presents, such as a bicycle, roller skates, a doll, and a carriage. And as we look in, she is about to open the last package, a gift from her Uncle Willie.
1: Gee, Uncle Willie, this is beautiful.
12: It's just what I always wanted. What is it?
17: You don't know what this is?
12: No. What?
17: 30 yards of felt weather stripping for your bedroom windows.
18: Is that what it is? I thought it was 2 miles of dental floss.
12: You're lucky, sis. You should see what he gave me for my birthday. A Mother Goose mustache cup. Gee, Uncle Willie, you promised to buy me that toy pony, and I wanted...
19: Now, Phyllis, you should be thankful for what you received.
18: That's right. Now run along and play with your weather stripping. Go ahead, play cowboys and Indians.
12: With weather stripping?
18: Yeah, use it to tie Uncle Willie to a tree, and I'll get you a bow and arrow set. Go ahead, kids. Go on outside and play, huh? Oh, gee, Alice. I'm going out and get Phyllis that electric pony. It's a great toy. You get on this thing, and then you press a button, and it goes all over the place.
19: Oh, but, Phil, it costs $75. And besides, if you bought it today, it would be broken by tomorrow.
18: No, it won't, honey. I'll be careful when I ride it. Oh, gee, honey, can't I get it for Phyllis so she won't be dis... Uh-oh, I'll get that. Man, I'd love to get her that pony. Kids are only young once and they...
20: Hiya, Curly.
18: Hello, Frankie.
20: What's the matter with you?
18: I feel terrible. It's little Phyllis's birthday and she wants a pony.
20: Why don't you get her one?
18: Well, Alice says it's too expensive.
20: Oh. Well, if a pony's too expensive, get her a jigger. She'll never know the difference.
18: Remley, let's break it up, huh? Now, let's don't get started, because it's no laughing matter. Come in here, get her a jig. What kind of talk? I'm in trouble. Phyllis wanted a toy electric pony for her birthday, and she didn't get it, and she's very disappointed.
20: Oh, well, she'll get over that when she sees all this stuff I bought her. I got a lot of things for her to play with. A doll, jacks, set of blocks, bottle of ready-mixed martinis.
18: Wait a minute. A bottle of martinis for a kid?
20: No, that's for me to play with. I'm too old for dolls.
19: Hello, Frankie.
20: Hi, Alan.
19: What are all those packages in your arms?
20: Presents for Phyllis. Oh, here's a little something extra for her in this envelope. Go ahead, open it.
19: Okay. Oh, gee. It's just what Phyllis always wanted.
18: What is it, honey?
19: A gift certificate for a tattoo job.
20: I figured that would make a nice picturesque gift.
18: Yeah. Oh, the kid will look great with a battleship on her stomach. The big mole, maybe.
20: Curly, don't be ridiculous. You can't put a big battleship on a little girl's stomach. Better make it a PT boat. Oh.
19: Frankie, what kind of a gift is that for a little girl? A tattoo job.
20: Yeah, I guess it is more practical for a grown woman. However, if you don't like that, here's something that's ideal for a child. Books.
19: Oh, that's better. Books are wonderful.
18: Wait a minute, Alice. Wait a minute. Now, don't go off the deep end. What kind of books, Mr. Remley?
20: Educational books for children. Written and published by I.J. Grogan.
18: Grogan? You mean I.J. Grogan, boy counterfeiter?
20: He was a counterfeiter, but that's all behind him. He's converted his presses so he can print kids' books. I bought the whole set. They're wonderful stories to combat juvenile delinquency, and each one teaches a moral lesson.
19: Say, that sounds good. Oh, what are the names of some of them?
20: Well, here's one called Hansel and Gretel at Leavenworth. Or, no matter how good you make a $3 bill, never try to pass it at a bank.
19: Frankie, that sounds like a great book for a child.
18: Oh, honey, you ain't heard nothing yet. Listen to these. Heidi gets the hot seat. Little Red Riding and her hoods. And here's one that's really a Clyde. It's called Raggedy Ann Goes to Las Vegas.
20: Yeah, that one teaches kids the pitfalls of gambling.
18: Yes, yes, that I can see. I can see that by the titles of some of these chapters. Listen to this, honey. How to Warm Up a Cold Deck. How to Act Nonchalant When Caught with Five Aces.
20: But yeah, and here's 50 fictitious names to use in case of a raid.
18: All right. Now take these things out of here and burn them up. Remley, you do the stupidest things. I don't know what's
20: That's getting... That's a fine way to talk to me. Just for that, I got a good mind not to sing.
18: Nobody ever asked you to sing.
20: Nobody ever asked you to sing either, but you do it every week. I thought it might be a welcome change if I sang.
18: Well, if anybody does any singing around here, it's going to be me.
20: I don't know about that.
18: Well, I know about it.
19: Now, boys, don't argue. There's only one fair way to settle this.
2: I'll sing.
18: Now, see what you did?

0: Honey, that was swell. Remley couldn't have done better. You know something, Alice? I've been thinking. If Phyllis wants that electric pony, I'm going to go out and get it for her. After all, it's only $75.
1: Only 70? You mean you don't mind spending $75 for a toy?
0: No.
1: Curly, I saw a little plaything I'd like for my birthday.
0: Yeah, what?
1: There's a little manicurist down the street.
0: All right.
1: Of course, she's not electric, but I could have her wired.
0: You're going to be quiet. Phyllis wants the pony, and I'm going down and get it for her. I want her to...
2: Okay, okay, if you insist. But don't be too long. I want you to stop at the bake shop and pick up a cake I ordered for Phyllis. I'll see you later, honey.
0: All right, honey.
1: Hey, Curly?
0: Yeah.
1: Why spend $75 on a toy pony when you can add a few dollars to it and get a real pony?
0: Real one, huh?
1: Sure.
0: Gee whiz. That's every kid's dream, isn't it?
1: Sure.
0: Having a real pony. Yeah, but where are we going to get one?
1: You leave it to me. I can take you to a place where they know all about ponies.
0: Yeah? Let's go, huh?
1: All right. Well, here we are, Curly.
0: Here we are where?
1: Hmm?
0: Those aren't stables. Remley, this is an office building. There aren't any ponies here.
1: I know that, but this guy is an expert on ponies, and he has his office here. Now follow me.
3: And now as they come into the stretch, it's big noise by a length. Lady Lynn coming up fast on the inside, and it's Powder Dry making a bid on the rail. And here they come across the wire, and it's Powder Dry by a nose.
4: Thank you. This is a bookmaking establishment.
5: No. So this is what they look like.
4: Yes, and I don't want to see such goings on, so I'll close my eyes and you lead me out of here. You ought to be ashamed of yourself taking me to a place like this.
5: I'm sorry, Curly.
4: Well, you should be.
5: I didn't know. I'd never been here before myself, and if I had known, I would
6: Hey, Remley!
5: You speaking to me, sir?
6: Yeah. That nag you bet on yesterday came in and paid 10-1.
5: It did?
6: Here's your winnings. 60 cents.
0: The horse paid 10-1 and you got 60 cents? Remley, aren't you getting a little reckless? Betting 6 cents on one horse? Or was it a 5-horse parlay?
1: Don't be a wise guy. I bet it all on one horse. Across the board.
0: Remley, why did you bring me here?
1: Curly, you want a pony, and these guys know all about the pony.
0: Yes, but I can't buy a pony here.
5: Who says you can't?
0: It's Grog.
1: Yeah. Hey, Grog, what are you doing here in Sam's bookmaking establishment? Do you place your bets with Sam?
5: Well, no. I just come to see my dear old mother.
0: You mean your mother hangs out in this bookie joint?
5: She has to. She's Sam.
0: It must be nice to have a mother you can call Sam. Look, Grog, do you know where I can buy a good pony?
5: Well, now you have come to the right man because I just happen to have a racehorse for sale.
0: No, Grog. I don't want no racehorse. See, I just want a little pony.
5: Now, why waste your money on a pony when for a few bucks more you can get a thoroughbred and you can race him, you can make money?
0: Well, that's true. Grogan, is this horse of yours any good?
5: Good, he says. Good. Hey. Look here, Clem. This snag is the biggest money maker since Citation.
0: He is?
5: Mm-hmm.
0: Well, how much do you want for him?
5: Well, would $28 be asking too much?
0: No, I don't. That don't sound too high for a horse that can make $1 million in purses, huh? Look, Grogan, if this horse of yours is so good, then how come you're not racing him?
5: Well, I did. Last year, I raced him. I raced him at every track in the country, and I would still be doing it, except for one thing.
0: What?
5: I was barred from every track in the country.
0: Grogan, did you do something dishonest?
5: Now, how can you say that? You know that I wouldn't do nothing dishonest. Now, you buy this nag, kid, and I will throw in all the equipment that I used when I raised them.
0: Well, what kind of equipment?
5: Syringe, nose sponges, saddle with electric buzzer, you know. If you pay cash, I will also throw in a crooked jockey.
1: Hey, Brogue. What colors did your horse race under?
5: Oh, he raced under different colors. There's 1 week I painted them black. There was 1 week he was brown, and 1 week he was black and white. You know, it gave him a nice sporty look for the summer meet.
0: Look, Grogan, I don't think I want to buy this horse. There must be something wrong with him.
5: There's nothing wrong with him. He's the greatest piece of horse flesh you ever saw. If you don't believe me, you just take a look at this picture of me. Here. There stands the greatest handicap horse you ever saw. I defy you to find anything wrong with this horse.
0: He's only got 3 legs.
5: That's his handicap.
1: I don't believe I've ever seen a racehorse with 3 legs.
5: No.
1: What do you call him, Grogan?
5: Tripod. Ah, yeah. You ought to see Tripod coming down the stretch.
0: But he only has 3 legs. How does he run?
5: Like a camera.
0: Mr. Grogan.
5: What?
0: Grog, I don't want to appear difficult, but I don't cotton to this animal.
5: You don't. Well, you think it over, Harris, because I guarantee that if you buy this horse, you will be getting the fastest thing on 2 legs.
0: I know, but now he's got 2 legs.
5: Well, he really has 3, if you want to count the wooden one.
0: All right. Look, now, I don't want no racehorse. All I want is a pony for my child with 4 legs.
5: You got a child with 4 legs?
0: Look, if you can have a horse with 2 legs, I got a right to have a child with 4 legs. Now, do you have a pony for sale, or don't you?
5: Well, no, I ain't got no ponies. Hey, yeah, wait a minute. There is a friend of mine has got a defunct circus in Cucamonga, see? And this guy, he's breaking up the outfit, he's selling all the animals, and maybe you can pick up one of his trick ponies.
0: Oh, yeah? Well, thank you, Grog. Thanks a lot. Come on, Remley. Well, look, Remley. We might as well forget about the pony because I haven't got time to go to Cucamonga. I got to pick up the kid's birthday cake and get home.
1: Well, you get the cake. I'll go out and get the pony.
0: Would you do that?
1: You can trust me, Curly.
0: All right, but look, now, when you get to the circus, remember I want a pet for the kids. So don't come back with a bearded lady, huh?
2: But, Phil, why are you getting a real pony? Where will we keep it?
0: Well, we got a big place here. We can keep it in the guest room.
2: Phil, don't be ridiculous. Besides, Mother's coming over to stay with us for a while. She'll be sleeping in the guest room.
0: So what? It's a double bed.
2: I don't know. Mother's not accustomed to having 4 cold feet on her back.
0: Well, don't worry, honey. We'll find a place for her. We'll build a stable.
2: For who? The horse or my mother?
0: They can toss for her. Enough. I wish Frankie'd get here. I'm anxious to see that pony he picked out, boy.
2: Phil, do you think you sent the right man?
0: Oh, now, don't worry, honey. If there's one thing that Remley knows about, it's horses. He won't have any trouble picking out a good pony. Come in.
1: Hiya, Curly. Well, my mission is completed.
0: You got the pony, huh?
1: Well, not exactly, but I got the closest thing to it.
0: What did you get?
1: A kangaroo?
0: A kangaroo?
7: I knew it!
0: Oh, Remley, well, I told you to get a pony.
1: Well, I didn't have any more left. I didn't want to disappoint Phyllis, so I got her a kangaroo. I got it out on the porch. I'll call Zelda in.
0: Zelda?
1: Yeah. Here's Zelda. Come on, Zelda.
0: Oh, no.
7: Phil, help! Do something! It's jumping all over the place!
0: Remley, get that Australian hop-along out of here!
7: Oh, Frankie, stop it from jumping around. Do something! Throw her out!
1: You throw her out! She's dangerous when she's mad. The guy said the only thing that'll calm her down is music.
0: But we don't have any music.
1: Then you sing to her, Curly.
0: All right, anything to keep her quiet. Now sit down in the corner, Zelda. Sit down in the corner and listen. Now listen. Now, Uncle Philzy's gonna sing.
4: 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Give me that old-time religion, that old-time religion. Give me that old-time religion, 'cause it's good enough for me. It was good for Paul and Silas, it was good for Paul and Silas.

0: that old-time religion, that old-time religion. Yes, that old-time religion, and it's working up for me.
1: It saved Jonah from the whale, yes, it helped to set him free.
0: And if it's good enough for Tony, then...

0: Yeah, that did it, Curly. Zelda's quiet now. Your singing did something to her.
1: Well, it figures. She's a female, ain't she? Oh, just look at her sitting there with her little pouch quivering.
0: And her front paws over her ears.
1: Don't be a critic, Zell. There's one thing I can't stand, it's a wise kangaroo.
2: Well, I'm not going to stay in the same house with that animal. I'm going upstairs, and you fellas get rid of that beast right now.
1: All right. Now, come on, Remley. Between the two of us, we can subdue her and get her out of the house. Right. Come here, Zelda.
0: Look out, Curly. She's kicking again.
1: Zelda, stop horsing her. I mean, kangarooing around. Hey, Remley, we'll have to shove her in that closet until we can get somebody to take her away.
0: Curly, she don't want to go.
1: Well, we've got to put her in.
0: Well, we'll grab her and rush her in. You grab one side, and I'll grab the other. You ready?
1: Yeah, I'm ready.
0: One, two, three. Wow, we got her in the closet.
1: Yeah, we got her in there, but now tell me something. Who are we going to get to take her out of this house?
0: I hadn't thought of that. Who can we get to...
3: Anybody home? I brought the groceries.
0: Curly.
1: Yeah, the trainer just came in with a basket on his head.
0: Yeah, we'll get Julius to take her out.
1: Yeah, but how?
0: We'll tell him we got a dame for him in the closet. She wants to go out with him.
1: Yeah, with
3: Miss Bay, I put the groceries.
1: Hey, hiya, Julius.
3: Are you home again? Don't you ever wake?
1: All right, kid, I got a right
3: to be. Why don't you look for a job and stop sponging off your wife?
1: I hope Zelda kicks his brains out.
0: Julius, I'm going to do you a big favor. I'm going to arrange a date for you.
3: With what?
0: With one of my girlfriends. How'd you like that?
3: That depends. What does this anteater look like?
0: She doesn't look like an anteater.
1: No, but you're getting warm, kid. Julius, look, now, I don't blame you for being suspicious of Frankie's girlfriends, but this time, man, this is a pretty one, and if you don't believe me, you just take a look for yourself.
3: Well, that's fair enough. Where is she?
1: Right in this closet.
3: You keep her in a closet?
1: Yeah, Julius, because she's kind of shy and she doesn't like to be seen in the light.
0: Yeah, but if you talk nice to her, maybe she'll come out. Her name is Zelda. Go on in. Tell her I sent you.
3: Okay. Hey, it's kind of dark in here. Zelda. Where are you, Zelda? My name is Julius. Well, say something, Zelda. Oh, this Remley really gets him. Oh, Zelda, how would you like to go out with me tonight? Looks like.
1: Well, Julius, grab her by the arm and bring her out here.
3: Okay. Come on, Zella. I want to take you out, and then we'll go out. Oh!
1: What's the matter, Julius?
3: She kicked me in my little belly. No dame can do that to me.
1: Well, I don't blame you. Grab her and show her who's the boss.
3: You said it. No dame's going to make a monkey out of me. Come here, you. I'm going to take you and... Now, wait a minute, Zelda. That's a rough day. You bruised me. Let go of me. I'm warning you to get your paws off of me before... Paws! Hey, she's really got paws. Help, she's killing me. Look at her. Help, look at her.
0: So quiet in there. What do you suppose happened?
1: I don't know, but I can't bear to look.
0: Well, I'll take a look. I'll turn the light on. Curly, Julius is gone.
1: Gone?
0: Zelda must have eaten him. Isn't that awful?
1: Yeah, poor Zelda will have heartburn all night. You know, it's too bad Julius had to go before tasting had a call. Julius, where are you?
3: Zelda put me in her pouch.
1: Oh, isn't that sweet? She thought he was one of her young.
3: What's the idea of trying to date me with a kangaroo?
1: You don't think a girl would go out with you, do you?
0: Hey, girlie, now we got Julius and the kangaroo going steady. What's our next step?
1: Open the front door.
0: Yeah.
1: Hi-ho, Zelda, away.
3: Stop her. Zelda.
1: don't get excited, kid. A kangaroo's like a homing pigeon. She'll go back to where she came from.
3: Where did she come from?
1: Australia. So long, son.
4: Follow that arm, son. Look at the right, kid.

0: Folks, this is Phil, and I'd like to thank Bing Crosby for inviting me to his 10th annual Pro-Amateur National Golf Tournament at Del Monte this year. And also thanks to my good friend, Maury Luxford, for pairing me with a great guy and a terrific golfer, Dutch Harrison. And thanks to Dutch, we won the Pro-Amateur. And that was my biggest thrill, next to seeing the 39,000 fans turn out for Bing's tournament. And Bing, as he always does, turned over the entire proceeds. And this year, $40,000 went, thanks to Bing, to the community chest for youth centers and polio work. Good night, and thanks again, Bing.
1: Good night, champ.
2: This program was produced and directed by Paul Phillips. Included in today's cast were Stan Freeberg, Sheldon Leonard, and Jerry Hausner. The part of Frankie Remley was played by Elliot Lewis, and Julius was played by Walter Tetler.

0: Coming up, Hedda Hopper, then it's Theater Guild on NBC.
1: Stan Freberg in the Phil Harris Alice Faye program from January 21st, 1951.
2: Here's a program that Stan Freberg performed in called The Man Called X. And this was a dramatic espionage program, as most of you will remember, from 1951. And Stan actually plays a performer in this show, a bad guy. Well, I really shouldn't say that, should I? Because I've heard it before, and maybe some of you have not. So I will just say he plays a performer that you should pay attention to, because what he is not necessarily what he turns out to be. Here's The Man Called X. It's Stan Freberg in the guest role. Back to January 20, 1951. Herbert Marshall as The Man Called X with guest Stan Freberg on The Man Called X.
3: 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The big black limousine moves at moderate speed through the crowded streets from Tokyo Airport toward occupation headquarters in the Daiichi building. Within the limousine are one of our highest state officials traveling incognito as Mr. White and Ken Thurston, the man called X. The car moves up to the heavily guarded entrance of the Daiichi building and slows to a stop.
4: Bandai! Bandai! Bandai!

0: Well, Colonel Cecil, you identified him?
1: Yes, we have, Thurston. His name was Saduki, a young student at Cairo University.
0: Cairo University.
1: Mm-hmm. And as you know, Mr. White's arrival here was a closely guarded security secret.
0: Yeah. How did Saduki get past the MPs?
1: Well, that's something I thought you could tell us.
0: Me?
1: Yes. Saduki was carrying a bureau pass signed by Ken Thurston.
2: Top secret. What's going on there in Tokyo?
0: Chief, you remember what happened at Nagoya about 3 months ago?
2: Nagoya?
0: Yeah, just before the Incheon invasion.
2: Oh, sure, sure. One of our troop ships bound for Korea was nearly blown up by an unidentified one-man submarine.
0: Yes, and a month ago a private jet plane crashed accidentally near the Army Air Base at Ashiya. It carried enough high explosives to have leveled it, if it had hit the target.
2: Yeah. Wait a minute, Ken. Do you think those things are tied up with this attempted assassination of Mr. White?
0: I'm getting right to work on it.
2: What have you got to go on?
0: Cairo University and the man who forged my name on Saduki's bureau pass.
2: Any idea who it is, Ken?
0: Chief, only one man in the world has had enough practice to get away with it. Pagon Zellschmidt.
3: I beg your pardon, Mr. Thurston. My name is Nikolai Krachenko. I'm correspondent with TASS, the Soviet News Service.
0: So?
3: I am quite familiar with Cairo University, and the attempted assassination of Mr. White is public knowledge. If you are seeking information concerning Saduki here, I could be a valuable aid to you.
0: What makes you think I'm interested, Krachenko?
3: I told you I was a news correspondent, Mr. Thurston. It is my business to know about men like you.
0: That doesn't explain your knowing about Saduki.
3: And why not?
0: The name of the man who attacked White has been kept top secret at headquarters. Try again sometime, Krashenko. Maybe you'll have better luck.
3: Thank you, Mr. Thurston. I shall.
4: Come in, please.
0: Well.
4: You are surprised at something?
0: No, I'm pleased. Is Professor Hawkins in?
4: Yes. I'm Natasha Koroya, his secretary. And you must be Mr. Thurston.
0: That's right.
4: Professor Hawkins informed me that you would be calling upon him this afternoon. How unfortunate.
0: Oh.
4: A girl has her dreams, you know, Mr. Thurston. Knights in shining armor. And what happens? When such a one walks into his office, he wishes to see Professor Hawkins.
0: Oh, well, I...
4: If you have some spare time after discussing assassinations and Saduki with Professor Hawkins, perhaps we might have a drink together. I'm rather tired of sipping sake with Russian news correspondents.
0: Oh, thanks for telling me that you know Krachenko.
4: Now perhaps you will wonder what else I might know and attempt to worm the information out of me over, shall we say, martinis?
0: You win, Miss Koroya.
4: The Hotel Imperial bar at 8:30 tonight?
0: Hotel Imperial, 8:30.
5: If I'd had any idea that I would become involved in government investigations, I would never have accepted this exchange professorship at Cairo University. Oh, no.
0: Never. No, it's not as bad as that, Professor Hawkins. You're not being investigated. Saduki is.
5: Eh? What's that? Saduki?
0: What do you know about him?
5: Why, he is a student of mine. That's all, specializing in subsoil microorganisms. Oh, he's very good at it, too. Very good. Excellent paper on his last field trip. Oh, excellent.
0: Your classes take many field trips, Professor?
5: They take field trips? Oh, of course. Yes, of course. How else could they study actual soil conditions?
0: Ever taken in near the Army Air Base at Ashiya or at Nagoya?
5: Well, all I know about Saduki is that he is an excellent student. You should read his last paper entitled Bacillus botulinus. And the subsoil of Usumi.
0: Oh, yeah, all right, Professor, yeah.
5: Yes,
0: what information do your files show about him?
5: You know, it's strange that you should ask me that, Mr. Thurston. That's very strange.
0: Oh?
5: I checked our student files just prior to your visit here. It was very surprising, very. We just don't seem to have any information regarding him.
0: Well, how's that possible?
5: Well, it isn't. That is, it shouldn't be. But I made a very extensive search, added by the registrar and by Mr. Krachenko. We simply couldn't find anything.
0: What's a Russian news correspondent got to do with this?
5: What's that Russian news? Oh, you mean Nikolai Krachenko? Oh, he is taking some courses at the university. The art of basket weaving, university administration. Oh, no, I'm afraid I can't tell you any more about it. Oh, but of course, what's the matter with me? I do have some information about Suzuki. It's right here in the paper he wrote about Osumi. Here it is. On the flyleaf. It's his home address.
0: Well, that's something. What is it?
5: Oh, I'm sorry. I thought I told you. Bacillus botulinus and the subsoil of Osumi.
0: I mean Suzuki's address, Professor.
5: Oh, yes, of course, yes. It's number 213 Kobe Road.
0: 213 Kobe Road.
5: Pardon me, please. Professor Hawkins speaking. Who? A Mr. X? No. There's no one here by that name.
0: That call is for me, Professor, if you don't mind. Hello?
6: Hello, Mr. Thurston.
0: Pagon.
6: That's right. Long time no see, Mr. Thurston?
0: Where are you?
6: Outside in the reception room, talking to this cute little cook in Natasha. I'm all ready to drive you to your next stop.
0: Huh?
6: Sure. Number 213 Kobe Road.

0: But it's just like I said, Mr. X. I was here in Tokyo, temporarily embarrassed for funds, you understand? And when this Suzuki joker gave me a job learning him how to talk English, well, naturally, he knew I was an American, my accent, you understand?
1: Oh, sure, sure.
0: He gave me room and board. I gave him English lessons.
1: You also gave him a bureau pass with my name forged to it.
0: Sure. Suzuki found out you were in Tokyo, and he said he had some absolutely top-drawer secret stuff to tell you. But we couldn't get past those military cops at Daiichi, and then I found this bureau pass.
1: Yeah, where?
0: In my wallet. And naturally, you had to have this top-secret information of Suzuki, so I wrote up a pass for him to do a favor. Oh, just for old lang's sake.
1: Pagan, I ought to wring your neck.
0: Always joking, eh, Mr. Thurston? Anyways, when I saw you leave headquarters, I followed you to university, and here we are. Number 213, Kobe Road.
1: Okay, let's go in. I want to look over Suzuki's things.
0: Go right in, Mr. X. The door is open. Anything worthwhile stealing, I already... I mean, go right in, right?

0: It's your 20-20, chum. Figuring you did miss a persuader in my hand.
1: I didn't.
2: Hey, what gives me this character, Mr. X? Even I can't understand what he's saying.
1: He wants these pamphlets, Pago.
0: Give a gentleman a cigar, Herman. He just rang a bell. And one more little handy hint. Don't try making like Gorgeous George. You're in the land that invented judo, remember? The pamphlets. Ah, you activate nicely, chum. Just keep on piling up your points like that. You never wind up with a Section 8.
1: Any other free advice?
0: Brother, I'm so full of it, I should be toting 4 stars. Oh, I understand your honorable ancestors are nuts for guys who remember anything about Mitsubishi 101.
1: Mitsubishi 101?
0: That's right, brother. You start beating your gums anywhere about that little number, you'll join those honorable ancestors. Chop, chop. Any questions? No? Okay, chums. I'll bow.
3: You're sure about your identification, Thurston?
1: That ribbon and the pearl cinched it, Colonel Cecil. I was there when they gave it to him. He's Nicky Hidayo, all right. Anise, who won the Congressional Medal of Honor in Italy.
3: All right. I'll have every available man in G2 start tracking him down at once.
4: Well, here we are, Mr. X, arriving safe and sane. The Hotel Imperial.
1: Yeah, thanks for the lift. See you later.
4: Oh, don't mention it, Mr. Hey, what do you mean later? We got a date inside there with that luscious lotus bloom, Natasha Koroye.
1: I've got a date, Pagan. So long.
4: But, Mr. Thurston, I... How do you like that? Such ingratitude. I should ought to stop giving my man valuable services right now. And I would, if it wasn't for the money in it.
5: Your pardon, Mr. Zerschmidt. I am Nikolai Krachenko, news correspondent for TASS. And I'm greatly honored by this opportunity to interview the great Pagan Zerschmidt.
4: Interview? Great. But
5: concerning your mission here in Japan with your assistant, Mr. Thurston, I know it must be...
4: Weird.
5: How strange.
4: What?
5: This money lying on the seat of your car.
4: Hey, this is a C-note.
5: That. I seem to have an uncanny faculty for finding $100 bills.
4: It is? I will hop right into my jalopy, Nikolai, my oldest, my dearest friend, yeah. Now, what was it you wanted to ask me about my important mission to Japan?
1: Well, I didn't expect to see you here tonight, Professor Hawkins.
2: Eh? What's that? Oh, it's you, Mr. Thurston. Oh, it's a ghastly place, isn't it? Ghastly. Why, that girl insisted upon us coming here.
1: I didn't know you'd been invited to Natasha's little party.
2: Oh, yes, yes, yes. Natasha was most insistent that I be here.
1: Did she tell you why?
2: No. Come to think of it, she didn't. Now, that's strange, isn't it? Yes, it's very strange.
6: Your pardon, gentlemen. Would one of you be Mr. Ken Thurston?
1: Here, waiter.
6: So, it is a telephone call for you, Mr. Thurston, if you would care to receive it, sir.
1: Sure. Where is it?
6: Oh, this way, if you please, sir.
1: I'll be right back, Professor.
2: Oh, of course.
6: The telephone is here, please.
1: Thanks.
6: Otho.
1: Oh?
7: Ken, is that you, Ken?
1: Yep. What's that, Natasha?
7: Something has happened. It concerns Suduki.
1: Oh?
7: Yes. Ken, you must come up here to my room at once.
1: All right, Natasha. What's the number?
7: It is 314. And hurry.
1: Natasha! Natasha, what's going on there?
8: Mitsubishi 101. What? Mitsubishi 101. Mitsubishi...

We will continue with The Man Called X in just a moment. The next time you suffer from pains of headache, neuritis, or neuralgia, take Anacin. You'll bless the day you heard of this incredibly fast way to relieve these pains. 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

0: 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Now, Act Two of The Man Called X, starring Herbert Marshall, with Leon Belasco as Pagan Zellschmidt.
1: But I do not understand, Mr. Thurston. Why did Natasha ask us to meet her in her room?
2: Oh, we'll soon find out. Here's 314.
1: Really, Natasha, I must apologize for this rude entrance, but... Mr. Thurston, that's not Natasha.
2: No. It's a Nisi Medal of Honor winner. By the name of Nikki Hidayo.
3: He's conscious now, Thurston, but the doctor says he only has a few minutes left.
2: Thanks, Colonel. How are you feeling, Nikki?
4: Not too good, chum. Not too good.
2: What happened in that hotel room?
4: I was booby-trapped, soldier.
2: Who did it?
4: Dunno.
2: What were you mixed up in, Nikki? A new kamikaze movement?
4: That's right, chum. They're going all out.
2: And their target?
4: Anything American or UN in Asia.
2: How did you ever get roped into anything like that?
4: I figured I'd be a hero again. Play a secret agent all by myself. Turn them into G2. I tried to tip you at the Sadukis. Couldn't make it. Their local general was on my tail.
2: Who is he?
4: It's funny. I beat my choppers about your ancestors. Never figured I'd be meeting mine so soon.
2: Nikki.
3: Thurston.
2: Yeah.

0: Oh, hello, Professor Harkin's office.
1: This is Ken Thurston, Professor.
0: Oh, yes, yes. How do you do, Mr. Thurston?
1: Do you still have that field trip report of Sudoku's?
0: The field trip? Yes, yes, I have it. It's right here.
1: Then hang on to it. I'll be right down.
0: Just a moment, please. I'll be right there. Sorry to have locked the door, Mr. Thurston. My nerves are not of the best. I'll have it opened right away, though. There we are. Now come right in. What? And that's all I remember, Mr. Thurston. Whoever this person was struck me. When I regained consciousness, Siddiqui's field trip report was gone.
2: Then my hunch was right.
0: Hunch?
2: Yeah. What was the title again, Professor?
0: Was Bacillus botulinus in the subsoil of Osumi.
2: Osumi. That's a small island off the coast near Tokyo, isn't it?
0: Yes, yes, it is. It's
2: all right, Professor. Whoever it was is gone. Our friend left a memento of his visit outside the door, Professor.
0: Memento, Mr. Thurston?
2: A newspaper. A copy of Pravda.
0: Pravda?
2: That's right. Published in Moscow. And it gets its Tokyo news from Nikolai Kachenko of the TASS News Agency.
3: Why, yes, Thurston, I remember the island of Osumi very well. Matter of fact, I planned several raids on it during the war. However, it was so badly demolished, no attempts been made yet to rebuild it.
2: Do you know why we were so anxious to knock it out, Colonel?
3: Very clearly. It was an airplane factory, turning out kamikaze attack planes by the thousands.
2: It wouldn't happen to have been a Mitsubishi factory, would it? Mitsubishi factory number 101?
3: Why, come to think of it, I believe it... Thurston.
2: Yeah. Better have a speedboat ready for me at the Tokyo docks.

0: Good evening, Mr. Thurston.
1: Huh? Kuchenko.
0: Yes. I'm most pleased that you remember me.
1: What are you doing down here?
0: A question that I was about to address to you. It would seem to be a strange hour of the night to go boating. If I'm correct in assuming that speedboat is waiting for you.
1: Still trying, aren't you, Kuchenko?
0: It was at your suggestion, Thurston. You asked me to try again. Remember?
1: Yeah. But I still can't take any chances.
2: Oh, you, Mr. Thurston. Are you?
1: Pagong, how the devil did you get down here?
2: Oh, that Colonel Guy at G2 told me where you were. When I told him where I'd been and what I learned for you. You see, I was all tied up with a very important man, a big newspaper fellow. And I wanted you to... Hey, you met this newspaper guy, too?
3: Small world, eh?

0: I don't get it, Mr. Thurston. What are we doing walking around in this old busted aeroplane factory anyway?
1: Checking the subsoil of a Sumi.
0: Huh? You know, sometimes you don't make any sense, Mr. X. Didn't I tell you I had a long talk with that Krachenka guy about kamikazes? He knows all about them.
1: Did he tell you that? Or did you tell him?
0: Now you're just splitting hairs. Anyway, there's nothing on this pile of junk to... Hey, what did you put up there?
1: It's a firebomb cylinder. The kind we fill with napalm.
0: What's napalm?
1: Jetted gasoline. Used for incendiary bombing.
0: So it was dropped here during the war, so what?
1: Not this kind. We've only been using them since Korea.
0: Hey, then maybe your hunch was right. Maybe this island of Asumi is the headquarters for some kind of a new kamikaze outfit.
1: Would you like to answer that, Natasha? Did you come over here right after the hotel shooting, Natasha?
2: That's right, Ken. After a few little detours.
1: Mm-hmm. Like picking up a field trip report at Professor Hawkins and seeing the little lead was sprayed around later.
0: Mr. X, this luscious lollipop, you mean that she...
2: That's right, chum. I'm the four-star general Nicky talked about, and my little army's right behind me. Aren't you, boys?
3: Yes,
2: I wouldn't advise any foolish moves while we take you into headquarters. My lads are very allergic to knights in armor from the West.

0: Well, Cat, what do you think of our little headquarters for the kamikazes?
1: It explains your interest in Saduke's field trip report. You were afraid something in it might tip me off to this place. What happened at the hotel? Did you see Nicky around and figure he might spot us in the bar and spill something to me?
0: Yeah, of course. And I wasn't going to take any chances with the wool I intended to pull over your eyes. So I planned on meeting in my room. Only he walked in on me while I was forming, so...
2: Boy, you shoot people for practically nothing.
0: No, not for nothing, Zellschmidt. From here, we control our entire movement throughout Japan. Train our leaders, choose our targets. Asia's for the Asiatics, and we'll not rest until that goal is achieved.
1: Letting your slogans run away with you, aren't you, Natasha? It's not Asia you're after, it's the world.
2: Look, this is all a very interesting and educational type talking, but what about me? What's going to happen to me in all these things?
0: I'm afraid that neither you nor Mr. Thurston will be around to see it. Wait.
2: I won't. You mean...
0: Yes, my friend.
2: Oh, Mr. Thurston.
1: Relax, Fagon. You're not dead yet.
0: Don't let that comfort you. You will be soon.
2: Mr. Rex.
1: Going to play executioner yourself, Natasha?
0: No. The gun is merely to prevent you from getting any ideas while I call some of my students. A few of them can use some practice at this time. What was that?
1: Just something you overlooked, Natasha.
0: What's going on out there?
1: Maybe the Colonel at G2 got nervous when I didn't radio.
0: What are you talking about?
1: I told him I'd report in 30 minutes after we got here. Those are Navy patrol boats starting to land. I'm afraid your students won't last very long.
0: No,
1: and just
0: no.
1: So you won't get any ideas, Natasha, I'll take that gun.
0: No.
1: Lock that door, Pagon.
2: Believe me, Mr. Rex, it's practically
1: there. Ah, good. Now we can all settle down and relax for a few minutes. It shouldn't take too long until Mitsubishi 101 is rendered harmless again.
2: Well, I guess we taught these kamikaze suiciders a lesson, Mr. X, eh? Boy, listen to those lovely guns.
1: There's nothing lovely about them, Pagan.
2: Why?
1: As long as people anywhere can hear that sound, we haven't taught anybody a thing. Slogans, guns. They don't settle anything. They only lead to suicide. Not only for kamikazes, but for the world. That's the reason we've got to teach Natasha and all the rest of them. Yeah. And maybe even ourselves.
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1: Thanks for being with us. In tonight's cast, you heard Gene Bates, Will Wright, Wilms Herbert, Stan Freeberg, Howard McNear, and Tony Barrett. Next week, Mr. X rides the Orient Express, the most famous train in the world, for international crime intrigue. And believe me, he finds plenty of both, along with Leon Belasco as Pagon Zellschmidt. 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
3: 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The Man Called X, starring Herbert Marshall, is a J. Richard Kennedy production with music composed and conducted by Felix Mills. Tonight's story was written by Sidney Marshall. 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
4: The Man Called X with Stan Freberg, January 20, 1951, Herbert Marshall in the starring role. Hope you enjoyed that. This week, we continue, and if you'd like to request shows, we've got a performer coming up in September. 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I'm LarryGassman1 at gmail.com.
5: And I'm John1Gassman at gmail.com. Now going to move along to a radio program that was on the air for a little while, not long. And this is the audition show for Bats Rich.
4: Too long, actually.
5: Yeah. Stan didn't like the show at all. He didn't like much about it.
4: And it was written by Frank and Doris Hursley. And I think that was another reason. It just wasn't a lot of great writing.
5: No, it wasn't. It wasn't that funny. And the character wasn't that well developed. We'll let you listen to it and decide for yourself. Here's the audition show of That's Rich from November 21st, 1953.
6: The turkey vulture, the blue-winged warbler, and the tufted titmouse have moved from Texas to North Dakota. This proves the world is getting warmer. It also proves that birds are smarter than Texans.
3: Well, that's rich. Yes, That's Rich, starring Stan Freberg as Rich.

0: We take you now to Hope Springs, California, that bustling little community just a stone's throw from the heart of Hollywood, to the home of Howard Crump, where Richard E. Wilt has been visiting. Howie's had a hard day selling real estate, and right now he'd like to catch a little shut-eye before dinner. So Howie slips into his den, stretches out on the hide-a-bed Davenport.
1: Oh, I knew it. Doorbell's ringing!
0: In his room, 11-year-old Happy Crump is very busy reading a 3D comic book.
2: Daddy said the doorbell's ringing!
0: In her room, 15-year-old Holly Crump is very busy painting her toenails purple. In her room, Hazel Crump is very busy getting supper.
3: Well, somebody answer it. I'm stewing a hen.
4: Mommy says, well, somebody answer it. She's stewing a hen.
2: Mommy says, well, somebody answer it. She's stewing again.
1: Well, good night. What's she stewing about?
2: Daddy says, good night. What's she stewing
1: about? Oh, never mind.
5: Yes. How do you do? I'm Miss Abbott, the secretary of the Bird Lovers League.
6: Who?
5: The Bird Lovers. Aren't you a bird lover?
6: I hate birds.
5: Oh, my. Well, isn't this the home of Richard E. Wilt?
6: No, it's not the home of Richard E. Wilt. It's the home of Howard S. Crump. Richard E. Wilt has been visiting here for 4 months. He's my wife's cousin. Second cousin. Once removed. And he's still here.
5: Oh, well, aren't you lucky? He's one of our most enthusiastic members, too. May I speak to him, please?
6: No, I'll see if he's come in. Is Cousin Richard home?
2: Daddy says, is Cousin Richard home?
6: Apparently, he's not here.
5: Dear me, would you ask him to call Miss Ethel Abbott at the Bird Lovers League the moment he comes in? It's very urgent.
6: Urgent?
5: Bird business.
6: Bird business, is that so?
5: Yes, goodbye.
6: Goodbye. Yeah, some bird brain from the Bird Lovers League. Miss Abbott.
7: Oh, a girl bird lover.
6: Well, this one may be a bird lover, but she's no girl.
7: What was it about?
6: Bird business. It's urgent.
7: Then I think you ought to call Rich at work. Hollywood 95264, dear.
6: Thanks, dear. Bird lover boy.
7: Oh, Howie, you know you like him.
6: Yeah, I do like him. But how long is he going to keep nesting in my den?
8: Hello, Consolidated.
6: I'd like to speak to Richard E. Wilt, please.
8: To who was it you wished to speak to, please?
6: Richard E. Wilt.
8: Will you kindly spell it, please?
6: Good. W-I-L-T, like in, will you go with me? I wilt.
8: Oh. Well, is that the first name or the last name?
6: The last name. The first name is Richard, R-I-C-H-A-R-D.
8: R-I-C-H-A-R-D. Oh, Richard.
6: Yeah, Richard E. Wilt.
8: Oh, Richard E. Wilt. We don't have a Richard E. Wilt. If he worked here, I'd have heard. I'm the telephone operator. I hear everything.
6: I bet. Well, thanks a lot. Did you hear that, Hazel? They never even heard of your cousin Richard at Consolidated.
7: Howie, he works there.
6: Who says he works? How do you know he doesn't just chase after birds all day? And what's all this malarkey about that contest to name the stationery at Consolidated? Oh, it's you again.
5: Yes, I've changed my mind.
6: Oh?
5: I'm going to indulge myself.
6: You are?
5: I'm not going back to the office this afternoon at all. I'm going to watch seagulls.
6: Seagulls?
5: Mm-hmm. So will you ask Mr. Wilt to call me right after 9 in the morning? It's so urgent. Goodbye.
6: Goodbye. Have fun.
7: Who was it, dear?
6: Oh, that bird dame again.
7: Well, anyway, Cousin Richard certainly made a hit with the bird lovers.
6: Oh, yeah, he's a big man with the birds. But they never heard of him where he works. I tell you, Hayes, I'm going to ask Cousin Rich a few little questions.
7: Careful. Cousin Richard.
6: Hello, Richard.
9: It is not only the turkey vulture, the blue-winged warbler, and the tufted titmouse that have moved north. California's sardines have moved to Norway.
6: How's that?
7: How do you know so much, Cousin Richard?
9: Oh, don't mention it.
6: Well, Rich, the secretary of the Bird Lovers League was here today.
9: Oh, Miss Abbott. Very fine bird man.
6: Well, anyhow, you're supposed to call her right after 9 tomorrow. She said it's urgent.
9: Oh, I hope it's no emergency.
7: Emergency?
9: Oh, you never know what's going to happen to birds in Los Angeles. Just the other day, a Western Roadrunner tried to cross the Hollywood Freeway at Sunset Boulevard.
7: Oh? What happened to it?
9: It ended up in the Hyperion Sewer Project.
6: Sit down, Rich. I want to have a little talk with you.
9: Oh, that's nice, Cousin Howie.
6: How do you like it at the Consolidated Paper Products Company, Rich?
9: Oh, it's very educational. Do you realize that they make everything out of paper? Money, milk bottles, bathing suits.
6: Bathing suits?
9: Oh, sure.
6: Boys or girls?
9: Both.
6: What happens if somebody tears one?
9: Tears one? Well, who'd go around tearing bathing suits?
7: Yes.
6: Well, I wasn't going to tear any.
7: Well, I should hope not.
6: Good night. Just what do you do at this Consolidated Paper Products Company, Richard?
9: Well, when I first went there, I was a use no hooks man.
6: What?
9: I stamped use no hooks on cartons.
7: Oh, that sounds very important to me.
9: See, hooks are the natural enemies of paper cartons. Once a paper carton has been really hooked, it's never the same again.
7: See, Howie?
9: Then they promoted me to a this-end-up man.
7: Wasn't that nice? He got a promotion, Howie.
9: I stamped this end up on all cartons in which it is important to be able to tell the top, or head as we call it, from the bottom.
6: How can you tell the top from the bottom of a carton?
9: The top end is the end that reads this end up.
6: Well, yeah, but how can you tell the top end before it reads this end up?
9: Why, Cousin Howard, what difference does it make before?
6: Oh, good night. Look, are you still this end upping cartons?
9: I've been promoted again. Seems I never got this end up on the wrong end once even.
6: I thought you just said it didn't make any difference.
9: Well, Cousin Howard, once you have stamped one end with this end up, that end becomes the up end.
6: Yeah.
9: Well, how would a carton look with this end up stamped on its bottom?
7: Oh, Howie.
6: Richard, did you say you've been promoted?
9: Oh, yes. I'm the missing man in the shipping department.
6: Huh?
9: Every time anything turns up missing, I get blamed for it. Right now, there's a whole carload of paper doilies addressed to Oskaloosa missing, vanished into thin air in the outskirts of Ashtabula.
6: Well, now, what about that contest you're in, Rich?
9: Oh, the contest to name the stationery.
6: Hmm?
9: Yeah. Oh, it's a light blue, so I suggested Blue Heron Egg Blue. Not the blue of the blue heron, of course, but the blue of the blue heron's blue egg. Wouldn't that be a great name for a stationery? Blue heron's egg blue?
6: Oh, great. That'll get you places.
9: We don't even put our names on our entries. Just a, you know, number. I'm number 217.
6: Well, look, 217. I tried to phone you at the Consolidated Paper Products Company today. Now, maybe you work there, but they never heard of you.
9: They never heard of me?
6: That's what the telephone operator said.
9: She did?
6: Now, look, Rich. You better stop fooling around with birds.
9: When it comes to birds, Cousin Howie, I don't fool around.
6: Well, you better do something to attract a little attention.
9: Attract attention? Me?
6: Yes, you might start with that telephone operator who never heard of you.
9: Now, what can I do to her to attract her attention?
6: Well, I don't know, Rich, but you better do something. They don't even know at Consolidated whether you're dead or alive.
9: Maybe they don't. I don't move very often.

0: Well, next morning, Richard enters the office of the Consolidated Paper Products Company, firmly determined to prove that he's alive. He goes straight to the telephone operator.
1: Good morning.
2: Oh, good morning.
1: Did you ever see me before?
2: Mm-mm, never.
1: Oh.
2: To what are you leading up to?
1: I work here.
2: Oh, excuse me. What's your name?
1: Richard E. Wilt.
2: Richard E. Oh, I just told somebody yesterday we didn't have a Richard E. Wilt.
1: I know. It's okay. Freckles.
2: Did you call me Freckles?
1: The first name that popped into my mind when I saw you sitting there plugging in and plugging out was Freckles.
2: Oh. What's your name?
1: I already told you. Richard E. Wilt.
2: Oh, I've got it firmly fixed in my mind there isn't such a person.
1: There is. Richard E. Wilt. Rich Erd E. Wilt. You better say it with me, Mom. Richard E. Wilt. And once again,
2: Richard E. Wilt.
1: Are you beginning to believe I'm alive?
2: Oh, yes, Richard. I couldn't forget you now if I tried. How do you spell your last name?
1: W-I-L-T. Like... lettuce, see? Lettuce wilts. When you see me, all you have to do is think of lettuce.
2: I'll always think of you every time I see a head of lettuce.
1: Thank you. Can I make a telephone call here?
2: Personal or business?
1: Well, it's to the Bird Lovers League.
2: Oh, a bird call. Well, a Consolidated doesn't believe in personal calls. But they don't have a rule about bird calls.
1: Oh, I see.
2: Maybe you better use the public pay booth down the hall.
1: Oh, okay. Thanks. I better check in at my desk for... Gosh. You've got a freckle right at the end of your nose. It just wiggled at me. Good morning, Mr. McCobb. Looks like a nice day.
3: What makes you think so?
1: Well, that's what the weatherman says.
3: Politics. It's all politics.
1: I see. Oh, did you see this memo?
3: No.
1: It says the surprise prize in the stationery contest will be awarded by our president this afternoon. Signed, F.O. Beasley. Gosh, there's going to be a surprise prize.
3: Yeah, probably a lifetime supply of paper cups.
1: Gosh, Mr. McCobb, have you got your indigestion again?
3: I will before the day's over. Look out, here comes Beasley.
4: Well, well, well, Wilt. Congratulations.
1: Oh, gosh. Thanks, Mr. Beasley. What for?
4: You finally made it.
1: Made what, Mr. Beasley?
4: Made it to your desk. And only a minute and 35 seconds late.
1: Oh, don't mention it.
4: Just take your time, Wilt. We've got all day.
1: Thanks, Mr. Beasley. You know, Mr. McCobb, this is the first time Mr. Beasley ever paid any attention to me.
3: Politics. Where are you going, Rich?
1: Oh, gosh, I gotta make a telephone call. Very urgent. Hi, Freckles. I'm gonna make that telephone call. Hi. Sure hope nothing has gone wrong with some bird.
2: How could a bird go wrong?
1: Ooh, well, just last week, a crane flying over Los Angeles got its legs tangled in a television antenna.
2: Oh, how awful.
1: In the confusion, the poor crane laid an egg right in the middle of Arthur Godfrey and his friends. Apparently, the crane enjoyed the whole experience. And now, every time she feels like laying an egg, she picks out a television antenna and waits for Arthur Godfrey to come on. Fortunately, she never has to wait long. Well,

0: Hello? Bird Lovers League?
1: This is Richard E. Wilt.
0: Oh, Mr. Wilt, I'm so glad we found you. Please call Mr. Hackett at Hollywood, 95264. He needs a bird expert right away. We recommended you. Goodbye.
1: Okay, goodbye.
2: Hollywood 95264.
1: Mr. Hackett?
2: This is not Mr. Hackett.
1: Where have I heard that voice before?
3: D.B. Hackett speaking.
1: This is Richard E. Wilt speaking.
3: Yes?
1: Yes. The Bird Lovers League said you wanted me to call you.
3: You're the bird expert.
1: Well,
3: could you drop in to see me, Mr. Wilt? I'm at the Consolidated Paper Products Company. Hello?
1: I'm still here. It sounded like you said you're at the Consolidated Paper Products Company.
3: Oh, yes, I work there. Could you drop in this morning?
1: I'm practically there.
3: Good. Goodbye.
1: Bye. Freckles, does a B.B. Hackett work here?
4: Mr. B.B. is our president.
1: B.B. is our...
5: Well, Wilt. Back again. We've been lonesome for you.
1: Have you? I had to make a telephone call, which is
5: why... Well, nice of you to come back.
1: Oh, don't mention it. Paul...
5: I am not interested. I just want you to know that I've got my eye on you, Wilt.
1: Thanks, Mr. Beasley.
5: Oh.
1: Where's Mr. Hackett's office?
4: Right next to the telephone booth.
1: Down the hall, right next to... Yeah, I wouldn't have had a waste of dime calling him. Well, thanks, Freckles.
6: Come in.
1: I'm Richard E. Wilt.
6: Hello, Mr. Wilt. I won't take much of your time.
1: Oh, that's okay, Mr. Hackett. My time is your time.
6: Good. Now, briefly, we're having a little contest to name a new line of stationery. Our employees have made entries by numbers instead of names.
1: Yes, I know.
6: I don't even want to know who suggested what.
1: Oh, I know. See, I...
6: The only thing I'm interested in is this. Someone suggested Blue Heron Egg Blue as a name. Now, I don't know what kind of blue Heron Egg Blue is. Do you?
1: Oh, sure. That's how I... Well, that's how I...
6: good, that's fine. Now, here's... Tell me, what's that look like to you?
1: It looks like Blue Heron Egg Blue to me.
6: That's it. Blue Heron Egg Blue. Now, what's your home address, Mr. Wilt? We'd like to send you a little token of our appreciation.
1: Oh, no, Mr. Hackett. You don't realize I work
6: Nonsense,
1: for...
6: Nonsense, my boy. No. Where do you live?
1: In Hope Springs, 1100 Heavenly Highway. That's at the dead end.
6: Well, thank you, Mr. Wilt. I'm a busy man. I know you are, too.
1: Oh, sure. But, Mr. Hackett, see, I wanted to tell you
6: blue
1: about...
6: Blue Heron Egg Blue. Oh, that's a great idea. Goodbye.
1: Goodbye.
4: Ooh, Richard, Mr. Beasley is looking for you.
1: He is? This sure is my day, isn't it, Freckles?
5: Wilt!
1: Oh, Mr. Beasley.
5: Wilt, I have had enough. Enough, you understand? Absolutely enough. You have been away from your desk all morning. I warned you, Will. I have had enough.
1: Mr. Beasley, I was talking to...
5: I don't care who you were talking to.
1: But you don't understand. I was talking to the...
5: I don't care if you were talking to the president of Consolidated. Just tell me this. What is a carload of our best paper doilies doing in Walla Walla, Washington?
1: Walla Walla?
5: Yes.
1: Not Ashtabula?
5: No.
1: Walla Walla?
5: What have you got to say to that, Wilt?
1: Walla Walla? Not Ashtabula? Excuse me. I've got hiccups.
5: Richard Wilt, I have reached the end of my rope. You are fired.
1: I am? Fired?
5: Now get out! Get out! Get out!
1: Hi, Cousin Hazel. It's not me.
4: Why, Richard?
7: Well, Richard, did you follow my advice today?
1: Yes, I did, Cousin Howie.
7: Good. That'll get you places.
1: Oh, sure. It got me fired.
7: Fired?
4: Oh, Rich, what happened?
1: Well, I had to call the Bird Lovers League.
7: Oh,
1: and,
7: good night. Didn't I tell you to let birds alone during office hours?
1: Yeah, but...
7: I'll answer it, somebody!
4: I'll answer it, dear.
8: Does number 217 live here?
4: Number 217? Oh, why, that's Rich. My goodness, what have you got?
8: A truckload of paper cups.
4: Cousin Richard, it's a truckload of paper cups for you.
1: That must be the prize for Blue Heron Egg Blue.
4: Oh, Rich, a truckload.
1: Yes, a lifetime supply.
7: Who would ever live so long? Hello?
2: Mr. Richard E. Wilt, please.
7: Oh, just a minute. It's for you, Rich.
1: Oh, me? Thank you. Hello?
2: Hello, Richard. This is Freckles.
1: Hello, Freckles. This is Richard.
2: I know. Mr. Beasley wants to speak to you.
1: He does? Ooh, what about?
2: He'll tell you. Don't hang up, Richard.
9: Hello, Mr. Wilt. This is F.O. Beasley.
1: Hello, Mr. Beasley. It's Richard E. Wilt.
9: Mr. Wilt, I think I may have been a little hasty today.
1: Oh, sure.
9: Well, could you get right back to work immediately?
1: Oh, back to... Oh, sure, Mr. Beasley.
9: Well, thank you, and the sooner the better, Mr. Wilt.
1: Goodbye, Mr. Beasley.
2: Don't hang up, Richard. This is Freckles again.
1: Oh, Freckles. Where did you come from?
2: Richard, or Mr. Beasley will get fired for firing the winner of the contest.
1: Gosh, I sure wouldn't want Mr. Beasley to get fired.
2: Oh, Richard, we missed you.
1: Me too, Freckles. How do you spell my name?
2: L-E-T-T-U-C-E.
1: Getting warm. Bye, Freckles.
2: Bye, Richard.
7: Now what?
1: I'm hired again.
7: Well, what did I tell you? While you're alive, the thing to do is move, my boy, move.
1: Gosh, Cousin Howie, I'm going to use that for one of my mottos from now on. You sure are an inspiration to me. You and the birds.
10: In a moment, we'll return to That's Rich. Over 1,700 American communities are participating in the annual voluntary collection for the Community Chests and United Funds. 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Now, back to That's Rich.
4: I'll get it.
8: Does Mr. Richard E. Wilt live here?
4: My goodness, what now?
8: A truckload of paper cups.
4: Oh, no. Cousin Richard, another lifetime supply of paper cups for you.
1: Oh, for me? Oh, are you sure?
8: For Mr. Richard E. Wilt, bird expert, from Mr. B.B. Hackett, with compliments.
7: Good night. Two lifetime supplies of paper cups. What's this one for?
1: Well, Cousin Howie, the other one was for suggesting Blue Heron Egg Blue. That was for the birds.
7: Yeah.
1: And this one is for suggesting that the suggestion I suggested was a good suggestion.
7: What are you going to do with two lifetimes?
1: Boy, am I going to live.
11: ladies and gentlemen. That's our Rich.
10: This has been That's Rich, starring Stan Freberg as Richard E. Wilt, with Marvin Miller as Howard, Patricia Dunlap as Hazel, Bridget McCall and Tony Kaye as Holly and Happy Crump, Patty Chapman as Freckles, and Dawes Butler as Macabre. Also appearing in tonight's cast were Martha Wentworth, Bob Jellison, Will Wright, and Peter Leeds, with music by George Fields. That's Rich, created and written by Frank and Doris Hursley, is a Homer Canfield production. Roy Rowan speaking. 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
13: 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And you're going to hear many of his recordings edited down a little bit in this 30-minute show, which capitalized on all the things he did in terms of satire. We're going to hear a study of satire, Colloquy Number 3, with Stan Freberg as the guest on the CBS Radio Workshop from August 31st, 1956.
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14: Well, from where we sit in this air-conditioned, glassed-in control room high above the floor on the Convention Coliseum, it would appear that Eustace J. Favorite Son has the nomination all but sewed up. He's only 10 votes short of the needed 667, and New Mexico's 16 votes can put him over the top. The roll call is about to continue, so now back to Sam Pierce on the convention floor.
15: Sam Pierce once again. Believe me, ladies and gentlemen, the final moments of the 64 convention are really something. Well, Larry Thor is here on the floor with me. Larry, do you have a comment?
16: Yes, I do, Sam Pierce. It seems to me that the final moments of this 1964 convention are really something.
15: That's how I would have put it, Larry Thor. Chairman Cal Porter is pounding the gavel for silence now. And it's my guess New Mexico will throw her entire 16 votes for Eustace J. Favorite Son. Right, Larry Thor?
16: Right, Sam Pierce.
17: The convention will please be in order. Whereas in previous years, many delegates complained that they did not get to wave a sign in front of the cameras and thereby missed the opportunity of obscuring the television audience's view, this year, all delegates without signs to hold have been given balloons on long strings. This way, everybody gets to hold something. But this morning, two states got into a fight over civil rights, and Alabama broke an Oregon balloon with a lighted cigar. Now, balloon breaking is the kind of thing that can split our party. So let's have respect for the other fellow's balloons, at least in front of the television cameras. Now, New Mexico.
18: New Mexico, 16 votes.
19: Mr. Chairman, New Mexico, home of the pinto bean and the land of 10,000 lakes, proudly casts its 16 votes. In a moment, the result of those votes. But first, Mother and Dad, thinking of sending the kids to camp this year? Don't you do it. Bring the whole family to fabulous, colorful New Mexico, home of the pinto bean and land of 10,000 lakes. Say, you can bet your bottom dollar...
20: I rise to a point of order.
19: May I remind the chair that under the unit rule, I have a full minute for my state commercial.
17: That is true, but your slogan is home of the pinto bean and land of enchantment, not land of 10,000 lakes.
20: Mr. Chairman.
17: The chair recognizes Minnesota.
20: Land of 10,000 lakes is Minnesota's slogan.
19: I know, but I like it.
17: All right, New Mexico, that will do.
19: No, if I can't have land of 10,000 lakes, I don't want home of the pinto bean.
17: Oh, well, then take home of the jumping frog. That hasn't been used.
20: Mr. Chairman!
17: Chair recognizes California.
20: Before the chair gives away jumping frogs, I would like to call attention to the fact that the original jumping frog, which Mark Twain immortalized, was an amphibian from Calaveras County, which is in California!
17: Order! Order! Order!
21: Mr. Chairman?
17: The chair recognizes the delegate from Missouri.
21: May I remind the delegate from California that the birthplace of Mark Twain was the little town of Hannibal on the banks of the Mississippi in the great and glorious state of Missouri.
22: Yay!
17: Missouri, sit down. New Mexico won't use your old frog.
19: I will if I want to. I got to where I like it now. New Mexico, home of the pinto bean and a jumping frog.
17: New Mexico? New Mexico, you can just hand me your balloon.
15: This is Sam Pierce again. A delegate from New Mexico is visibly shaken by the chairman's rebuke. He's relinquishing his balloon now. Well, this is a tense moment, ladies and gentlemen. Anything can happen now. Anything.
18: Mr. Chairman, are we here to squabble over slogans or nominate a candidate for the presidency of the United States of America?
17: First things first. Now, New Mexico. How about home of the Western Meadowlark? That has a nice sound.
19: Mr. Chairman, the Western Meadowlark is the state bird of Montana.
17: Well, you could share your bird with New Mexico. That's the American way.
19: I won't do it.
17: All right, then. Here, New Mexico, here's a dandy. New Mexico, overflowing with the milk of human kindness.
0: Point of order, point of order. Mr. Chairman, Wisconsin is America's dairyland.
17: Oh, sit down, Wisconsin.
0: Milk.
17: Sit down.
0: Sit down.
17: Now, this convention will come to order, or I will take away all of your Mouseketeer hats.
10: Hey, what'd you turn the set off for? That was Stan Freeberg kidding the political convention.
3: I don't care. He makes me mad. He doesn't take anything serious.
10: Yes, he does. That's satire.
3: Satire? What's satire?
10: In the next half hour, we will attempt to answer that question as CBS Radio presents the CBS Radio Workshop, dedicated to man's imagination, the theater of the mind. Tonight, Colloquy 3, an analysis of satire. What is satire? How does it differ from wit, from humor, from criticism? Is it all of these or none of these? To help us answer this question, the CBS Radio Workshop is proud to present one of the most penetrating young satirists of our time, the Capitol Recording star, Stan Freeberg.
1: Thank you very much and good evening. Well, what is satire? That's a good question. Well, there are all kinds of satire. We opened the show tonight with a political satire, for example.
22: Yes, and it was an outrage to right-thinking Americans everywhere.
1: Well, just a minute. You can't come bursting in here.
22: Oh, yes, I can. I am the censor.
1: Oh, you mean the network censor?
22: Oh, no. Censor with a capital C. I represent society.
1: With a capital S?
22: No, lowercase. I represent public opinion. There are some things too serious to be kidded, too sacred. Big business, labor, the farmer, the American way, mom, politics.
1: What's the matter with kidding politics?
22: You can't afford to offend one party or the other.
1: Oh, but that little exercise in rodomontade was not directed at any political party. I was only poking fun at the absurdity of all conventions.
22: Well, maybe. But you offended the states. The idea, having the delegates carry balloons.
1: Tell me something. Did you watch the conventions recently?
22: Of course, and very carefully, I can tell you.
1: Well, then, honestly, didn't they look a little like big rowdy kids? Sort of a ding-dong school with delegates?
22: That's a slanderous statement. I might even say a dangerous thought.
1: Oh, come on. All I suggested was this could be a convention of 1964 if they keep on at the rate they're going.
22: What do you hope to gain by such impertinence?
1: Gee, frankly, I don't know, but I can't help myself. A lot of things and a lot of people strike me as being funny, that's all. And by holding up a satirical mirror to them, maybe in a small way I can help them to laugh at themselves. And then everybody might be a little wiser. And even maybe a little happier.
22: Yes, but you went too far when you put Mouseketeer's hats on the delegates. Now, that's defamation.
1: No, it's not. It's all in fun. Where's your sense of humor? Besides, our political conventions are nothing more than glorified Mickey Mouse cartoons anyway.
22: Watch your tongue.
1: That's not my tongue. That's Will Rogers' tongue.
22: Tch, I don't believe it. Will Rogers was a great American. He wouldn't have said anything like that.
1: Well, gee, I'm sorry to argue with you, sir, but in September 1932, he did say it. Listen, this is what Will said.
23: Well, our national political conventions, if you have ever attended one or heard it over the radio, are nothing more than glorified Mickey Mouse cartoons. Oh, Mickey Mouse cartoons and are solely for amusement purposes.
1: Unquote.
22: Why, I just can't believe that 100% American like Will Rogers could have...
1: gotten away with it?
22: Shocking. Simply shocking. Why, it verges on the seditious.
1: Well, look, if you don't mind, I'd like to get this show on the road.
22: All right, go right ahead. Please. But I warn you, I'll be making notes of everything you say.
1: Fine, be my guest.
22: May I borrow your pen?
1: Oh, certainly, here you are.
22: Oh, I hate ballpoints.
1: Aren't you afraid you'll offend the ballpoint people?
22: Don't you get smart with me, young man.
1: All right, sorry. Now, where was I? Oh, yes, what is satire? Well, it's a lot more than pointless fun-poking. Satire is criticism, first, last, and always. But criticism disguising itself in the bright robes of barbed wit. The jester may insult the king, so long as he does it with a laugh. So criticism, arm in arm with humor, glides confidently past the censor.
22: Well, you're not gliding past me, young man.
1: I know, I know. Satire is as old as man's pomposity. More than 2,000 years ago, Juvenal pierced the stuffed togas of ancient Rome with the same weapon Alexander Pope used to clip the powdered periwigs of 17th century London, or Ogden Nash to puncture the tinsel bubbles of Park Avenue's pretensions. But long before these viewers with alarm, there was a playwright named Aristophanes, a Greek. He didn't think much of the works of another playwright named Aeschylus. In fact, he seems to have come to the conclusion that Aeschylus was one Greek who didn't have a word for it. At least Aristophanes wasn't bearing any gifts when in his great satire, The Frogs, he had this to say of Aeschylus.
17: I know him. I've seen him years ago, wooden-mouthed. No door, no bolt. No bridle to his tongue. A torrent of wild bombast. Intelligible? Not one line.
1: 24 centuries later, a contemporary satirist felt the same way about rock and roll.
2: Life could be a dream. Life could be a dream.
5: All right, hold it, you guys.
6: This is a rhythm and blues number. You gotta be careful or somebody liable to understand what you're singing about. You want that to happen?
2: No.
6: Well, then you gotta talk unintelligible like me, right, Stella?
4: You said it!
6: Okay. Now, you guys wanna sell a few records?
2: Yeah.
6: Well, then stick some old rags in your mouth and take a guess from the top, okay?
2: Okay.
6: Okay. I don't understand the words now. Real mumbly, huh?

0: intelligible? Not one line. But satire's weapon is the same, exaggeration. There was another top tune a while back that came marching out of my radio so often I began to think my set had been made in Texas by Texans. Remember? Got so the only place you could escape it was diving for abalone in the Straits of Juan de Fuca. So fearful of being snare drummed to death, I rushed to the studio and recorded this.
1: There's a yellow rose in Texas that I am gonna say. Nobody else could make right, so

0: You think so, huh? Listen, before I was allowed to laugh at Jack Webb, I had to get his written permission. And the only reason I ever got it is that Jack's shirt is not stuffed. He thought this was funny.
1: The legend you are about to hear is true. Only the needle should be changed to protect the record.
2: This is the countryside. My name is St. George. I'm a knight. Saturday, July 10th, 8:05 p.m. I was working out of the castle on the night watch when a call came in from the chief. A dragon had been devouring maidens. Homicide. My job. Slay him. You call me, chief?
3: Yeah, it's the dragon again, devouring maidens. The king's daughter may be next.
2: Mm-hmm. You got a lead?
3: Nothing much to go on. Say, did you take that .45 automatic into the lab to have him check on it?
2: Yeah. You were right.
3: I was right?
2: Yeah. It was a gun.
4: 820. Do you really think you can get away with that?
0: Why not?
4: It makes fun of the police. And the police preserve law and order. And anyone who is against law and order is against America.
0: Oh, come on.
4: However, no good American would buy such a scurrilous record.
0: But more than 1 million of them already have. Maybe we better call them back.
4: Oh. Well, it's anti-British, too.
0: I'll bite why.
4: It lampoons St. George, the patron saint of England.
0: You don't leave me much to satirize.
4: That's not my problem. There's got to be a censor to keep you fellows in line. There always has been.
0: Maybe so, but he hasn't always been as tough as you are. Just this year, the world lost a great satirist who knew the bitterness which is the lot of a man in mid-century America who refuses to take things too seriously. You remember his acid sarcasm?
5: California is a great place to live if you're an orange.
0: The biting wit of Fred Allen was finally suffocated in a society where slapstick is king and where it is all right for a man to take a pratfall as long as he falls on his own prat. But nothing was sacred to Fred Allen, from network vice presidents to Mom herself.
5: For 20 years, my mother kept a light burning in the window for me. When I came home, my mother gave me a royal welcome and a gas bill for $729.
0: Can you guess who got sore at this little interchange?
5: Well, Mr. Cassidy, what is that ladder you have there?
6: I'm going over to Sweeney's for dinner.
5: And you have to carry a ladder?
6: The dining room table is too high. You can't sit on chairs. Everybody eats on a ladder.
5: Why is the dining room table so high?
6: Sweeney is a mounted cop. He always rides into dinner on his horse.
5: Oh?
6: Sweeney never uses a napkin. He wipes his hands on the back of his horse. There's so much food on the back of Sweeney's horse, he has mice under his saddle. Goodbye to you.
0: Well, who do you suppose beefed about that innocuous scene? The mounted police? The American Society of Ladder Manufacturers? Mice? No, the Irish. Or at least a small, militant, vociferous, and humorless group of Irishmen. So finally, Ajax Cassidy was written out of the show. It seems to me that today only two mediums remain where the satirist may operate with the widest latitude. Books and the theater. Elsewhere, there are restrictions of one kind or another. Even in phonograph records, which sometimes end up in locked vaults instead of music store shelves. Here's part of a satire which Dawes Butler and I wrote, but never recorded. And which you are about to hear for the first and last time.
7: In the Blue Ridge Mountains of Virginia, on the trail of the lonesome pine, well, away, gee whiz, it's a nice day.
8: That's right, Arthur.
7: Well, you look like you had a good night's sleep, lad.
8: That's right, Arthur.
7: It's a pretty tie you're wearing.
8: That's right, Arthur. That's right, Arthur.
7: Oh, I just cleared my throat, is all. See, I was over to the Douglas factory the other day. They had a 1 cent sale. You buy one DC-3 for $100,000, you get the other one for a penny. I think you folks can still get in on it if you hurry right over.
8: That's right, Arthur.
7: Say, how about a tune from Frank? You want to sing Frank?
9: Yes, I do, and my name is Frank.
7: Well, it's Frank as far as I'm concerned.
9: Frank!
7: Say, guess who I had war.

0: Warming up in the audition pen this morning.
1: Who?
0: Morton Downey.
1: Call me Frank!
0: Okay, all those in the cast who want to see my new Honolulu movies, hold up your leg irons.
2: There isn't time, Arthur. The program's almost over.
0: Oh, what a shame. Well, I think I got time for one joke. You see this ukulele? They bought it with no strings attached. What's that? What's that noise?
2: It was me, Arthur. I was drinking a glass of noodle soup when you told that last joke. I wasn't able to laugh in time, so I did the next best thing. I gargled.
0: See, that's thinking on your feet. Only the quick thinkers stay with me. Hey, you with the freckles, you're fired. Ooh, that's me. I'm looking in the mirror.
2: That's right, Arthur.
0: We'll see you Monday, folks. If you want to have some fun over the weekend, get out and build your own airstrip. It's more fun than a barrel of monkeys.
2: Sing it, Arthur.
0: In the Blue Ridge Mountains of Virginia, on the trail of the lonesome pine.
3: All right, the censor's still with us, huh?
4: Oh, very much so. Oh, very funny, very funny.
3: I thought you'd be gone, but you liked it, huh?
4: Oh, indeed, I did.
3: No comment, no cuts, no blue pencil?
4: Well, no, not really. Now, of course, in all honesty, I must say, I think that last joke was a wee mite suspect.
3: Oh, what joke was that?
4: The one about the ukulele with no strings attached.
3: What's suspect about that?
4: Well, it does seem to infer that Hawaiians are not above indulging in sharp business practices, such as the sale of stringless ukuleles.
3: Oh, I see.
4: But then we must be lenient.
3: I hadn't noticed.
4: After all, our ancestors in Connecticut were alleged to have sold wooden nutmegs from time to time. So we can afford to be lenient.
3: Lenient, huh? Mm. Well, that's a step in the right direction. Tell me, Mr. C.
4: Censor is the name.
3: Pardon me. Do you consider hi-fi enthusiasts sacred cows?
4: Hi-fi enthusiast sacred... I don't even know what they are.
3: Well, then I can speak freely.

0: 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And here is your moderator, Feedback Frugal.
1: Yeah, thank you. Well, every week at this time, I have to ask all you people listening on anything less than a 15-inch speaker with an 8-inch tweeter to tune out, please. We don't mean to be undemocratic, but we're a select group, and we can't have just anybody listening. Thank you, so get out, please. Well, tonight our panel looks a little bit like who's who in hi-fi. To my right, Mr. H.H. Horn, president of the Summit Ridge Louder and Louder Club. Mr. Horn? Mr. Horn?
2: And to my right, Mr. Dacron Grillcloth, editor of Assemble It Yourself magazine.
3: Thank you, and good evening. And on my right, a very charming teenager, Miss Rhoda Mae Flug of the West Branch Falls branch of the Johann Sebastian Bach Fan Club. I believe that's the inscription on your windbreaker, Miss Flug.
4: I hope your ears are better than your eyes. It says, "Don't knock Bach." That's the slogan of our club.
1: Oh, that's the slogan.
4: We have jerseys, too, that say, "Every toccata is worth a fugue."
1: Fine. Thank you, Miss Flug, for the plug. Well, that's our panel. Now, first, we'll play just a teeny bit of a brand new LP recording and see who'll be the first to identify it. Here we go.
2: I think you'll find it works better if you remove the record jacket first.
1: Oh, I'm so sorry. It's my mistake. Here we go. Dirty jacket. Well, there we are. Now try and identify this. Well, that's about enough of that, I guess. Whoa, sorry. Well, my arm slipped. I'm sorry. Now, do you know who that was? H.H. Horn had his hand up.
2: Well, that was played over a Pimlington amplifier model 220.
1: Right so far.
2: With a Feely preamp and Magnus tone arm.
4: What do you mean a Feely preamp? That had over 1.6% hum. You can't get that kind of distortion out of a Feely.
2: My dear Miss Flug, I can hear up to 20,000 cycles.
1: All right. All right, afraid Miss Flug has got you there, H.H. It was a Murdoch Jr. with over 2% hum. Now, what about the turntable, Mr. Grillcloth?
3: Yes, well, it has quite a bit of rumble in it. I think it was the new Murdoch just on the market.
1: Right you are. Do you think it'll sell 200,000?
3: No. They have quite a few bugs in them yet.
4: I got a Murdoch. It doesn't have any bugs.
3: What? Why, they've got a rumble like a cement mixer.
4: Well, sure they do if you don't use a foam rubber spindle adapter.
1: All right. Did anybody recognize the music?
3: Tell you the truth, I wasn't listening to the music.
5: Me either.
1: Well, no matter. Now we come to our contest. If you can guess the sound, you win a life-size inflatable latex rubber Liberace. He comes with his arms extended, ready to be blown up and set down at your own piano.
4: Oh, gee, that's
1: Now, what familiar sound is this? Listen.

0: Well, I don't see any hands. Huh. That was Benny Goodman in a skin diver suit, 20 feet underwater, playing Danny Boy in a kelp bed.
1: Oh, yeah, I didn't think it was that.
0: H.H., you should have had that. Well, now one more just quickly here. Recognize that sound? Hmm?
2: I think that was a... No, I give up.
1: Yeah, what was that?
0: That was King Farouk in his skin diver suit, 20 feet underwater, applauding Benny Goodman.
3: Oh, well, if you'd played that on something beside a lousy Murdoch turntable without all that rumble,
1: I think I would have... I'd like to hear your turntable.
0: All right, Miss Plug, you'll have an opportunity right now. Mr. Grillcloth has assembled his home hi-fi kit here in the studio, and we're all going to get a little listen, right, Doctor?
3: Yes. As advertised in our magazine, assemble it yourself. Now, of course, in order to prepare for our kit, you have to rip out all the walls in the interior of your house.
0: I see.
3: Next, our acoustical walls go up in sections.
0: Prefabricated.
3: More or less. One wall is solid tennis balls. The other asbestos. The third, wet bathing suits. And the fourth, a sort of a foam rubber bas-relief mural of the Pickens sisters in repose.
0: Some acoustics, right? What about equipment?
3: Well, I use 5 21-inch speakers in the ceiling, as you can see here. I have it all set up there. Plus a 10-foot horn enclosure in each corner. I have a Stylemaster preamp and a Fomroy turntable.
1: Oh, the waste one he could have picked.
3: Listen, madam, people who own Murdoch turntables should not...
0: All right, now. How much does all that equipment cost? I know our listeners will be anxious.
3: Yes, I'll tell you.
0: Find out the cost.
3: Yes, please, I'll tell you. $5,499.50 takes it home. Of course, the cost of building the railroad spur right to your house, which is essential, is not included
0: in
3: that.
0: Not included in the price. Well, could we hear a little music through your system? I see you have it all set up.
3: No. No, I'm afraid it wasn't designed for this studio.
0: Oh, that's a shame.
3: No, the room won't stand the stress.
0: Oh, I think it would, but I'm sure our listeners would have enjoyed hearing
2: it. Sure, I would have enjoyed hearing it, too.
1: No, not me. This way I don't have to hear that more than 5% turntable rumble in that lousy farm, Roy.
3: Just a minute here, Miss Smart Alec.
1: Yeah, you just take the panel.
0: Here, Miss Blood, put your windbreaker back on, please.
3: All right, you want to hear a little hi-fi, eh? Well, listen to this.

0: That concludes our weekly High Fidelity Forum of the Air. Now back to the frothy beat of Claude Hopper and his boys.
1: Well, this quite personal analysis of satire may have given you some of you the impression that I consider myself the last survivor of an already vanished race. Nothing could be further from the truth. There is still hope for laughter in America, for there are still satirists in America. We're a hardy species as difficult to extinguish as liberty itself. Our names are familiar, and our lust for laughter cannot be discouraged. You may think of us as cartoonists, writers, comics, perhaps, but we are all fundamentally satirists, from Chaucer to James Thurber, from Molière to S.J. Perelman, from George Bernard Shaw to Dorothy Parker, Al Capp, Voltaire, Sid Caesar, Groucho Marx, Bob and Ray, Walt Kelly's Pogo, and Jonathan Swift's Lilliput. The list would outrun the time we have left. But all of us, all have this in common. In seeking to blow away mankind's absurdities on a gust of ridicule, we hope to make mankind's burden a little easier to bear. Before you reach for that blue pencil, stop and think. Can you imagine life without a laugh?
2: You have just heard the CBS Radio Workshop production of Colloquy 3, an analysis of satire, starring the Capitol recording artist Stan Freberg, and produced and directed in Hollywood by William N. Robeson. Colloquy 3 was written by Mr. Freberg and Mr. Robeson, with music by Lynn Murray. Included in the cast were June Foray, Dawes Butler, Sam Pierce, Larry Thor, Parley Bear, Alan Reed, and Bill Thompson. Next week from New York, the workshop will present the radio premiere of The Hither and Thither of Danny Dither, a modern morality play in which a very young angel upsets a celestial efficiency expert's efforts to streamline heaven. Stay tuned for 5 minutes of CBS News, to be followed over most of these same stations by My Son Jeep. And don't forget, CBS, caution before speed. This is the CBS Radio Network.

Colloquy number three, a study of satire with Stan Freberg and a host of wonderful people who would join him in his recording career. The date on this program, August 31st, 1956. And next week, we're going to hear Stan Freberg part three, and we will hear several Freberg shows. I don't know if they'll all be Freberg shows, but we'll see. So join us and find out as we find out together next week on Same Time, Same Station.

Hi, everybody. Nice to have you with us. CM Pro Roscoe checking in. L.A. Connection on the way. I'm trying to figure out what's up and what's down today. One of those crazy days. But nevertheless, we've got 2 hours of music, power, information, the news, and all kinds of crazy things going on today. So join me as we prep up and get ready. It's a good time to call all your friends, text them, telex them, zap them, do any way you want, just tell them it's happening right now on the radio. And you would be really good if they would join us, because we have the strange music and we have the classics too.

going around in circles, having a good time on the L.A. Connection. And I was just debating on how I was going to proceed today. I think it's going to be full tilt, no rest for the wicked kind of program here. Going through all the newspapers here on the West Coast, they are still moaning and groaning about El Nino is coming. El Nino is coming. That's when the water in the ocean is very hot, changes our weather patterns, etc. And we're going to have lots, according to them, tons of rain. Why are they complaining? The reservoirs are down like crazy levels, never before seen. We need all the water we can get. Unfortunately, the sea levels will rise. So if you have your house on the beach at Malibu, I would recommend you check your insurance quickly. Make sure you're covered, you know. Tides are coming in high.

0: Hey, I can dig it. What's happening?
1: It's party time!
0: Really? Who's having a birthday? Ah!

0: 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And when I asked her, you know what she said to me?
1: What she said?
0: She said no. Just the way she was.

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0: having a birthday. That's Rosie.
1: Woo! All right. 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
0: Control yourself. 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

Let's pop it one time. Nice to have you with us, everybody. It's the Wireless Gone Bananas. The DJ's insane. Everything's happening there. I'm just having a good time. Cranking it together here. I don't even know where I am today. So much going on. I've been ignoring most of you who've been sending in requests and dedications. I'm a basket case. There's nothing else to say about it. Mrs. Gail and hubby Alan in Suffolk. Mark Hurst is in Dunfermline, Scotland. What else is going on? Willie and Rosanna checking in. Jerry Blair, Bangor, Ireland, Southend-on-Sea. Alan and Ray, Gillian Sandra, there it is, Gillian Sandra. You guys are in the north of England, you said, Liverpool, okay. And David Walker is in Blackpool, not too far away from you. We are all over the place, all over the time, never knowing what we're going to do next. So when in doubt, you count down to the next song, and it kind of works kind of that way if I can try and see if it'll work. 5, 4, 3, 2, 1.

going crazy here today because the things are not saying what they're doing, and they're doing what they're not saying, if you know what I'm saying. And if you're not a DJ, you won't know what I'm talking about. But, you know, the screens say one thing and the buttons say another. We got it together, though. I've got your news coming up. I've got some more request dedications. It's just one of those crazy, crazy days, what can I tell you? I know this is T-Rex. Come on now, for Sam Spindlow at the

The Merry Mr. Chuck Berry. And Mercy, Mr. Percy, nice to have you with us. It's 86 Fahrenheit in California here. 31 Celsius.

Friday Fire. Ready to blow your mind and do your thing? We are so far behind tonight. Oh, if you ever want to hear a show in chaos, that's the one to listen to. Winston and Jolly Chicken, and I'm sorry I'm an hour late, guys. The Young Farmers of Northampton, I got to Mick in London Town. Golly is also in London. Steve Youth is checking in from the state of Iowa. Online, he said, enjoying your strange show. Okay. Lita, thank you, Lita. California. General news coming in from all over. Julia, Sadad, Judith, all listening online. So strange. Let us do a little showbiz stuff here. Are you a Green Day fan? If you are, buckle up, because they have a movie coming out. It's called Nimrods. Clear my throat here. Nimrods. Do have any day now, so it's for those of you who like it. I mean, it's a Green Day special. Selena Gomez has been enjoying some Italian sunshine here with her hubby, Benny, celebrating her 34th birthday, yada, yada, yada. All good stuff. Top five movies this week. Kind of interesting. Super Trooper at 5. Toy Story at 4. One Night Only at 3. The Odyssey, which was huge, came out 3 weeks ago, I think. Got slapped back so fast by the biggest opening ever. Spider-Man, Brand New Day, took over everything. Just became the biggest. $360 million domestic opening, surpassing even the Avengers Endgame, so on and so forth. Just wanted to let you know that's the way the cookie crumbles.

as if the river is flowing correctly. They are diving in the river in Paris, by the way. They have some diving championships or whatnot. Diving in the Seine, that seems a bit dicey to me, you know, especially in the city. But they went and they did it, and they saw some things floating by, pulled everybody out of the water again. They called it hydrocarbons. I believe we have other names for it. Oh, the weather. We have some hot stuff to report. The Met Office, by the way, has been warning that there are 28 areas on and off that are getting a lot of big-time heat in the UK. I mean, there were some spots getting 38 degrees Celsius. And, I mean, that's our kind of weather. We're used to that. You're not. And what's going on? I mean, it was revealed this week that 71.3% of England is now in drought. Wow. I mean, we're used to it over here. We don't kind of pay too much attention to it. But this record-breaking heat wave is definitely making things a little bit dry. You may want to consider planting some citrus trees in your garden. Well, if it keeps on this way...

I feel a little bit free too. Prince wanted Cream. We played Cream. I don't know what more we can do for you. Here in the colonies, we keep following what's going on with the royal hithers and thithers of Prince Harry. And it appears that the recent reunion with his father, King Charles, has opened the door for more visits, including a Christmas holiday forthcoming, or a homecoming, setting the stage for a bit of a showdown with his estranged brother, Prince William. This is going to be something to watch if it does come off, for sure. What else is going on? We've got a lot of heat coming and going, a lot of heat waves and things, which means I should remind those of you with dogs not to walk them, of course, in the sunshine, midday. Pavements get incredibly hot, so pay attention to that there. And you can also get little booties if you must walk them on the hot surface. Little booties for the doggies. They can walk and they don't suffer so much. Thought I'd just throw that in there, I tell you. Music and news, everything you can use right here.

here when those beep beeps come in. Horns start honking. It is definitely the city. And this one is for Mrs. Lawrence, the pretty kitty in the gritty city getting it on. As we take you on a little trivia trip here, I'm going to remind you what happened on this week back in 1969. And the Woodstock Festival was held at Max's Gap. That was in Bethnal, outside of New York City. It had a 600-acre farm there. 400,000 people showed up, and that was the Woodstock Festival. And in 76, ABBA released Dancing Queen as the it was the lead single from their fourth studio album, Arrival Dancing Queen. It had a working title, though. It was not the original title. Working title was Boogaloo. anyway, it went on to top the charts in more than half a dozen countries, including the U.S., where it became ABBA's only number one song. August of 81, Diana Ross and Lionel Richie started a nine-week run at number one on the U.S. singles charts with Endless Love, got to number seven in the U.K. 62, Lennon and McCartney drove from Liverpool to Skegness to ask Ringo Starr to join the Beatles. He was doing a residency there, by the way. Anyway, he agreed to join King Size Taylor in Hamburg, as Taylor was offering 20 a week. But John came along, John Lennon and Paul, and they upped it to 25. Ringo became the drummer of the Beatles. 1960, August, Elvis started a five-week number one run in the singles charts with a song called It's Now or Never. Got to number one in the UK as well. The song was based on the Italian song O Solo Mio, and it gave Elvis his first post-Army number one. Oh, I can't sing. I would like... Let me try it. I'll give it a shot here. Oh!

Love Baby. All right. Ronnie Spector. And you're probably wondering, wonder why the Emperor played that one. Okay, well, she just had a birthday. And Ronnie and I are almost, you know, we're the same year anyway, if not the same month. So happy birthday to Ronnie. She was not alone in our celebrity birthday department. Ian Anderson, Joe Jackson, Mark Knopfler, Fergal Sharkey, Sarah Brighton, David Crosby, Halle Berry, and today, Joe Jonas and Ben Affleck. Yay. I see that tomorrow, on Sunday, Madonna will be having a birthday, so when we come back, we'll have to find one for her. In the meantime, I've got the Doors lined up and ready to party on your number one mix on radio with Mr. Crazy, yes, Mr. Humble, Mr. Roscoe. I'm just feeling a bit bananas. Must be the weather, huh? Jim Morrison cranks it out for you.

behind La Porta Verde, I guess it would be, something along those lines anyway. Showing off my French, bonjour, bonsoir, comment ça va, tu vas bien, good. Ça marche chez nous. All right, who's right here? Nicole has checked in from Paris, got me all wound up on that one. Jordan, Misha Warner is in Ipswich, and Tina in Bixley. The king of all senders, Ollie Neal. He just sends and sends and sends. Mark in Centerville, Mrs. White in Bolton. Ron and Mary Winters in London. We have you all on our list. We will get to your music. Noel Edmonds. I was going to do it last week, and I lost the paper. He made me laugh so much. He comes back, and he's just the king of stunts, you know, tossing those lobsters back. I mean, everyone in uproar were having over nothing. Just brilliant. Well done there, Noel. Welcome home, can I tell you? Yeah, I don't know what. You know, they were live lobsters. He paid for them. And, you know, there are a few people said, well, they may not survive. They may not survive. Well, better than being boiled. What else is going on? Taylor Swift and Kelsey have announced they want children. I don't think that's going to make too much news this week. Congratulations as well, by the way. Ariana Grande is going to step out of the spotlight for a while. I think she's just worn out, to be honest. Can't take the heat, as we say. We had a robbery at Kim Kardashian's house, not too far from here in Hidden Hills. They even announce where she lives. Long Valley Road, I'll just say that for you, in case you want to visit when you're around. Caught the guy.

see vertical drinking as Westminster Council trying to stop vertical drinking. This is not thinking with the vertical drinking, can I tell ya? Vertical listening is okay to the Emperor Roscoe and the LA

0: Do you ever wish you could produce something like this? With a bit of help from the Reaper Man.
1: Hello, I'm Joel Bard, and I hope you can stay with me for the next 2 hours or so and share my kind of music. 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So come on, stay with me and share my kind of music. Well, friends, here we are with another edition of My Kind of Music. I'm Joe Bollard, and hope that you can stay with me and enjoy some of the tracks that I've got lined up for you for the next 2 hours or thereabouts. All the music is on my iPod that I listen to. All types, styles and genre, every type you can think of. Well, not every, but most. On this week's programme, we'll have some favourites because I've decided I'm going to have a large dose of self-indulgence. But before we do anything, let's get our email address if you'd like to contact me. 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If you've got a request, a dedication, an observation, a comment, or just a question to ask me, I don't know what the reason is, but the emails are a bit thin on the ground this week. In fact, I've only got two. We'll deal with them later on in the programme. We're starting off this week, as we quite often do on My Kind of Music, with a track from The Carpenters, but it's not one of their sad, sentimental songs, no, it's an up-tempo number. Karen telling us all about those good old dreams.

I don't know about you, there was a sort of a country feel about that, was there not? Karen singing and playing the drums, Richard playing some nice piano, the whole arrangement of Those Good Old Dreams. Now, this piece of music started life as the brainchild of the Russian composer Borodin, but some clever writer put words to it in the show Kismet. Matt Monroe sings. Take

Tony Bennett in his younger days had a number one with that, I think. Well, certainly in the top five way back in the day. But there, the lovely voice of Matt Munro singing with a great arrangement, Stranger in Paradise. The first of our country slots from Alan Jackson. Now, I know I played this a couple of weeks ago, but I like it. I'm playing it again. Who says you can't have it all?

There's a great line in that I like. I'm the lord and master of my own Taj Mahal. Who says you can't have it all? Brilliant. Alan Jackson. And now a song from the late, great Glen Campbell. And in this particular track, I think he's really singing at his best.

0: John Denver singing All of the Time. Well, most of it anyway. Here's a gentle song from a gentleman with a gentle voice and a gentle arrangement. It goes back, way back when. Jim Reeves.
1: Moon.

Now, I liked that. I make a confession here to you, friends. When I first started doing my kind of music, when Adam was going to school, I have to confess I wasn't the greatest Jim Reeves fan. But as the programmes developed and I've been listening more and more to Jim Reeves, yes, I like it, particularly when he sings tracks like that one, Moonlight and Roses. Here's another gentle little song, this time from the Browns. I have a feeling this was a big hit for somebody or other in the 50s. The Browns telling us all about

The Browns there are telling us a sad little story of the lonely little robin, and I still can't think who recorded that way back when. This next track was a big hit for Dean Martin, but I think this is the original from Roger Miller. Did you know that I can't click my fingers? Trade.

Father David, God bless him, and words don't come easy. Can't say that about Joe Bollard. Now we come to the first of those emails I mentioned at the beginning of the programme, and this one is from a lady who's written to the programme before, she tells me, but it comes in from Teresa, and Teresa is one of our Dublin listeners, and she says, Joe, I like it on my kind of music when you say I'm going to dig into my Irish collection. Could you do that this week and play a Daniel O'Donnell track? I think I play a Daniel O'Donnell track on every My Kind of Music. But Teresa, for you, she says, I leave the choice up to you. Okay, Teresa, I'll play this one for you now, but not until the next time. That's the name of the song, love.

Daniel O'Donnell, not until the next time for Teresa, and of course for all my kind of music listeners. And we'll be digging into my Irish collection one more time before the end of the programme. Now, the last time I played a version of this next track, it was by our Barbara Streisand. But you're not getting that version this week, no. A lovely version of the song, The Way We Were, from Perry Como.

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4: 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Oh, just to point out, the Global Voice is all one word. The program is presented by Joe Bollard, himself a true Irishman. 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Tuesday at 1100 hours Universal, Sounds Irish. Now, where did I put that sprig of shamrock?

The distinctive easy-on-the-ear sound there of Bert Kempfert and the orchestra. And you recognised the tune, of course you did. Strangers in the Night. And what to do next? I know. We'll take a chance on ABBA. If you change your-

I'd love to have been in on that recording, singing Take a Chance, Take a Chance, Take a Chance, Take a Chance, Take a Chance. Fantastic. ABBA and Take a Chance on Me. Now, here's a track that could be heard almost every day in our household when I was growing up. It's a Guy Mitchell track, and my sister Sue was the world's biggest Guy Mitchell fan. She was always playing his tracks, and this was one of her favourites.

I wonder how many times on My Kind of Music you've heard me say, my mother used to sing this, or my mammy used to sing this. We always call her mammy, you see. And she did. She had quite a large repertoire, mostly Irish songs and Irish rebel songs, but she also sang this song. This was a big hit for my mother before Steely Span ever sang it.

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This next track is certainly a memory jogger for me, and I wonder if it's the same for you. I think it must have been about the late 60s or early 70s when this was number one in the charts. I think it's the only number one that Peter Sarsgaard ever had. Where do you go to, my lovely? And he's talking to the girl. And at the end, towards the end, he describes the whole thing. You have to listen to it. Very clever. Peter Sarsgaard and Where Do You Go To, My Lovely?

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They say it's good to have faith in what you do. Well, I have faith in my kind of music. Percy Faith.

Percy Faith and the Orchestra, and the theme from A Summer Place. Okay, here's Brian Hyland telling us all about a shy young lady.

If someone had told me when I was growing up that one day there would be a song entitled Itsy Bitsy Teeny Weeny Yellow Polka Dot Bikini, I'd have said they were off their head. Here, Brian Hyland. Now we're going from a song with one of the longest titles to a song with one of the shortest titles. Frankie Avalon,

Frankie Avalon and Why. I think Anthony Newley had a big hit with that on this side of the herring pond. Another memory jogger for me, this time when I was working with the band, the drummer used to do a very good job of this. Here's Jack Scott setting things on fire.

Jack Scott, and he's been burning his britches. As you are aware, every track on this programme is my kind of music, and this one definitely is. I had the good fortune of meeting this man on two occasions. Ray Charles.

My first encounter with Ray Charles was when he was over here in Ireland making a movie called Ballad in Blue. And, well, we'll forget about that first meeting. But the second time I met him was at the CSUN exhibition in Los Angeles. And, well, we had a long chat that particular day because he remembered his trip to Ireland, which surprised me a bit given the state he was in when he was here. Move on, quickly! Now, if you like a good story, stay tuned. Porter Wagner is telling us all about what happened at the Carroll County accident. Interesting. Yeah.

Porto Wagner, telling us the story of the Carroll County accident. And if you listened to the lyrics there, he said, "I took a sacred oath I would never tell." He's just told all of us. Hey, but I liked it nevertheless. Now for the second of those emails I mentioned at the beginning of the programme. And this one comes from Tommy. And Tommy lives in, and I think it must be the first time I've had an email from, Manchester. I presume it's Manchester in England, although I'd imagine there's about 8 Manchesters in America. But this Tommy says, "Joe, could you play the track that you played some time ago on my kind of music from Barbara Streisand and Neil Diamond? I've only just become aware of your programme, but I enjoy it immensely and plan to stay with it." Hey, that makes two of us, Tommy. Now, I know what you're talking about. You're talking about the one that I played the very first My Kind of Music way back in the day. Barbara Streisand, I put the ladies first. And Neil Diamond, "You Don't Send Me Flowers Anymore." And thanks for the email, Tommy.

I think that is absolutely fantastic. Barbra Streisand and Neil Diamond, I'll get the title right this time. You don't bring me flowers anymore. Okay, it's time for our community singing spot. Get your Ray Conniff songbooks out on page 27. Not quite as Nat King Cole sang it, but nice nevertheless.

Oh, now, come on. I told you about that on the programme a couple of weeks ago with the Stevie Wonder track. You do not end with da-da-da. Ray Conniff and the gang and Too Young. Sounds like something you'd get in a Chinese takeaway. And speaking of Nat King Cole, why don't we play one of his tracks? Exactly. Here, Nat King Cole and It's All in the Game.

Wasn't that a big hit for some guy called, what was it, Tommy Edwards, I think it was. But there, the dark velvet voice of Nat King Cole, and it's all in the game. Now, here's an unusual song. Firstly, I wonder how many people listening to my kind of music this week, in no matter what part of the world you're listening to me on, what a radio station, is your name Jim? Hello, Jim, as the goons used to say. Because while sorting out my playlist for this week's programme, I was looking at my Patti Page tracks and I found this. So, Jim, wherever you are, this is for you.

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There you have it, Jim! Ha ha! That was for you. And it doesn't include James or Seamus's. That was Patty Page. Well, it's back into my Irish collection for this one, and it's my favourite Irish duo, Foster and Allen, and this was a big hit for Louis Armstrong, oh, way back in the day.

0: Foster and Allen, and as I've said so often on the programme, I don't think they've ever made a bad track. Their tracks or their songs are just gentle and they move along with ease. There you heard their version of What a Wonderful World. Now, Bob Luman, I've played this track a couple of times on the programme, but I think it carries a great message and it's worth playing again. Take a listen to the lyrics and take note.
1: In every other song that I've heard lately, some fellow gets shot, and his baby and his best friend both die with him. As life

just old Marty Robbins down in El Paso a little while back. And now Miss Patty Page, or one of them, is wearing black. And Kathy's clown has Don and Phil where they feel like they could die. 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

I happened to be chatting with a friend of mine over a cup of coffee yesterday, and we were talking about various songs that he and I liked or didn't like. And we just happened to come up with this particular song, The Last Rose of Summer. And there I thought, yes, I'll play that on My Kind of Music this week, because that's what it is. My Kind of Music, The Last Rose of Summer, beautifully played there by Sir James Galway and the BBC Concert Orchestra. Now, if you promise not to tell anyone, or not to laugh, I'll tell you something. Some years ago, I decided

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And after all these years, I find I've just been wasting my time. So I just think I'll take my foolish pride and put it on a southbound freight and ride. Go on back to the loved ones, the ones that I left waiting so far behind.

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Bobby Bear and Detroit City. Now here's a track from Bobby Vinton. He's sitting down and he's writing a letter to his girlfriend.

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P.S. I love you from Bobby Vinton. Didn't Celia Ahern write a book of the same title? And I think there was a movie made of it. But there wasn't a movie made of that. That was Bobby Vinton and P.S. I love you. And I'm getting all mixed up. I've been taken to task by a listener to tell me that for the last number of weeks I've omitted Frank Sinatra, putting it to right now. He's telling us he was a dog.

Frank Sinatra, and love's been good to me. It certainly was to him. He was married 3 or 4 times, wasn't he? And we're going out with the 4 lads from Liverpool.

The Beatles and Eleanor Rigby. And as I say, every time I play that track, it's not so much a song as a social comment. Well, friends, that's my kind of music for this week. I hope you've enjoyed some of the tracks. I've enjoyed them all. This is Joe Ballard saying, take good care of yourselves and of one another. May good God bless you and yours and, of course, me and mine. And until we're together again next week. Now, my email address, joebollard6@gmail.com, joebollard, and then a figure 6@gmail.com. If you've got a request, a dedication, an observation, a comment, or just a question to ask, take care, God bless, travel safely, slán.

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1: Mind you, every time I go out to your place, you gone fishing.
2: Ah, you know.
1: Well, there's a sign upon your door.
2: Uh-huh.
1: Gone fishing.
2: I'm real gone, man.
1: You ain't working anymore.
2: Could be.
1: There's your hole out in the sun where you left a row half done. You claim that hoeing ain't no fun.
2: But I can prove it.
1: You ain't got no ambition. Gone fishing by a shady, weighty pool.
2: Shangri-La. Really la.
1: I'm wishing I could be that kind of fool.
2: Shall I twist your arm?
1: I'd say no more work for mine.
2: Welcome to the club.

0: Just a wishing.
1: Papa Bing, I've stopped by your place a time or two lately, and you aren't home either.
0: Well, I'm a busy man, Louie. I got a lot of big deals cooking. I was probably tied up at the studio.
1: You weren't tied up, you dog. You was just playing old gone fishing. There's a sign upon your door.
0: Pops, don't blab it around, will you?
1: Gone fishing.
0: Keep it shady. I got me a big one staked out.
1: You ain't working anymore.
0: I don't have to work. I got me a piece of Gary.
1: Cows need milking in the barn.
0: I have the twins on that detail. Each take a side.
1: But you just don't give a darn.
0: Getting 4 bits of cow and hand lotion.
1: You just never seem to learn.
0: Man, you taught me.
1: You ain't got no ambition.
0: You're convincing.
1: Gone fishing. Got your hound dog by your side.
0: That's old Cindy Lou going with me.

0: Get out those old records.
1: That's right.
0: Those old phonograph records.
1: And we have them.
0: The ones we used to play so long ago. What if they sound scratchy?
1: Who cares?
0: The tunes really were catchy.
1: Sure

0: away with all those old records.
1: We love
0: those
1: them.
0: Old phonograph records.
1: And we play them.
0: The ones we used to play so long ago.
1: Hi, everybody. 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Heard every week at this time, we play those old recordings from the late 1800s to the 1950s up to 54. Vintage recordings on 78, before 45 LP, CD, tape. 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
0: Get out those old, all the ones about records.

0: It don't ride like no buggy.
1: The Lox from 1951. I believe they were known as the Metal Lox, but I'm not sure. But it says the Lox on the file, so I'll take for what it's worth. Of course, there was a group called the Lox in the 60s, probably the same group, I think, but more adult-oriented in 1964 in the jerk. But that's not what we're talking about. We're talking about the 50s here in the old 78 Decades in a Cast. Mike G playing those old recordings here from the late 1800s to the early 1950s, decades of 78. Well, they weren't all 78. There was various speeds. There were various formats. There were various everything, but pretty much it got settled in 78 by the early 1900s, and that's pretty much what you guys got. I don't think Edison made as much money as the record companies like Victor and Columbia and stuff, but he's the one that got it started. Anyway, welcome to the show. Mike G here, playing the music for an hour of these vintage recordings. All kinds, all styles, anywhere from big band, ragtime, march bands, to early rock and roll, early river blues, things like that, country, of course, all in one show. It's called the 78 Decade. Done this for many years. Like doing it, and hope you enjoy hearing it. And after the first set of four, which is what we do, I'll tell you how to write me and let me know what you think of the show. I'm trying to make it nice. I've been complaining about my headphone. I don't think there's anything wrong with my headphone. There's something wrong with the connection in this mixer or whatever I'm using, and I have to take some time to fix it. But so much going on, I don't have time to fix it. But it's working for you guys, and that's what matters. So let's get started with this one from Arthur Gill, Collins, and Byron Holland, and down at the Hubskin B. By the way, the one before that also was from 51, was Bing Crosby and Louis Armstrong, Not Working But Just Gone Fishing. And I'm not into that, but there are people that are, and I can sure they love it. Anyway, and this Byron Holland and Arthur Collins and Byron Holland is from 1909, when it really went. We're playing so far. Let's see if it stays that way. Here we go with the song I said, called Down at the Hudson B. Let me see if I can see this one. Down at the Hudson B. That's what it says. Okay, nothing else. I want to make sure I thought it was mistitled on the inner tag. Here we go. Let's get started. You

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Well, we'll be plumb out of neighbors next week.

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This is a wrong that needs a righting. Let's get that funeral service over, so then we'll go feuding and fighting again.

0: to bring down. He never could swing down. He ain't got my high notes.
1: There's a lot of talk about you, Bob.
0: Yeah?
1: They're saying you're off the card.
0: Why, that's heresy. I'll sue.
1: Make it

0: Says that you have got a mellow thrill.
1: Oh, oh, yes, I have.
0: Bob, what?
1: We're in the groove tonight.
0: Now here's another from the Mockingbird.
1: What does he have to say?
0: That you're the best he's heard.
1: Oh, that's too absurd.

0: merrily.
1: Well, that one's got to be replaced. And I should write it down, but I don't have a chance to right now. For 1937, and Bing Crosby and Connie Boswell, and what was it called? I forgot now. Let's see. What you gonna swing tonight? And after that, before that, we had, Kay Kaiser, going backwards today. Kay Kaiser and his orchestra from 1940, original early version of Blueberry Hill. Fooling and Fightin', I think it was also done by Feedin' and Fightin', Bing Crosby from 1947, 10 years before, and Arthur Collin and Byron Harlan, and Down at the Huskin Bee. Now, I told you we can tell you how to write me, so I hope you paid attention, because this is the chance I do it. And this is the chance you can take advantage of. Write me. Let me know what you think of the show. And if you like it, if you don't, you can say so too. I mean, I joke about it, but I'll mean what you say. And all that stuff. But you can write me at 78 Decades. Sounds like the name of the show. 78 Decades at MikeSmith.com. That's 78 Decades at MikeSmith.com. That's M-I-K-E-S. Mike with an S. M-E-S-S. Like a mess. So that's 78 Decades at MikeSmith.com. The best way to reach me. And I hope you take advantage of it. Let's continue on with Les Brown and his orchestra and Ruby. And after I look, play the next four, I'll tell you what it was out. Enjoy.

off in a Ford from Kokomo. We hadn't much gas and the tires were low, but that doggone Ford could really go. Along about the middle of the night, we were ripping along like rich folks might, when a Mercury behind me blinked his lights, honked his horn, and he pulled out of sight.

Yeah, go way back there. Anyway, we started out with Les Baxter's orchestra and his version of Ruby. Let's see now. That was from, let's see what year that was from. Pretty early 50s, I'm sure, because I think that's when they were popular. 1953. And Tiny Hill and his, and probably on Mercury, Tiny Hill and his orchestra. And Hot Rod Race, another version of that song. It was a popular song, and I forget who did the original. But that's the Tiny Hill version from 1951. And then we after that, We had Johnny Moore and his Three Blazers. And New Orleans Blues. Johnny Moore was very popular in the R&B charts, probably in the late 40s, early 50s. Let me see if I got that here. Anyway, that was from 1947, yeah. And then we ended up with, not sure if I'm going to pronounce this right, Tom Gerun, G-E-R-U-N, and its orchestra, and Teresa Crowd. I know that feeling. I used to say that to somebody who was in my way. He hit me, so it didn't become me anymore. Just kidding. Anyway, let's continue on. And that was from, by the way, that was from 1932. Let's continue on with more of the 78, on the 78 decade. And we'll have, let's see what we'll have next. We'll have, Jill Corey, Corey, and Robe of Calvary. Yeah, Robe of Calvary. You want to make sure I got that right. Here we go.

Wow, Eddie Fisher, the heartthrob, married many, many times. Elizabeth Taylor twice. Anyway, we started out with Joe Corey and Robe of Calvary. Calvary. Calvary. I'm sorry, I don't pronounce things very well. I can't help that, just the way I am. Yeah, but I'm trying to play good music, though. 1954 for that one. And then after that, we had Bill Ella Mae Morse and Kiss Touch Song, I Had a Man. Kiss Touch Song, I Had a Man. Well, interesting. I guess he went away. And that is from 1944 in the R&B chart, when R&B first started. Actually, R&B chart theoretically started in 42. And then Red Foley and Sugarfoot Rag. And that is from, let's see now. That's from 1950. Country was getting popular in the 50s. I think we had two or three country stations in L.A. Not many rock and roll ones yet, but we had, I think KXLA was one of them. I don't know if K-pop or K-WOW were back then, but they were when I was about 7 or 8 years old. Anyway, Fat Eddie Fisher, not Fat Domino, Eddie Fisher from 1953 and Even Now. We're going to end it with, let's see if I can get this out here. Robin and Johnny from L.A. They were an L.A. R&B band. There were many of them at the time. And we'll play Sugar Pie by them. Then we'll have Russell Hunting and Casey at the Bat, 144 RPM. I think we've played this a couple other times, but it'd be worth hearing again since it's still baseball season. 1889, 144 RPM. Wow, that must have been interesting. Then we'll end it with our ending theme, if we have time. Okay, take care all. Have a good week. Bye, and see you next week.

recitation entitled Casey's at the Bat for Columbia Phonograph Company of New York and London. There was ease in Casey's manner as he stepped into his place. Pride in Casey's bedding and a smile on Casey's face. And when responding to the cheers, he lightly doffed his hat. No stranger in the crowd could doubt was Casey at the Bat. 10,000 eyes were on him as he rubbed his hands with dirt. 5,000 tones applauded when he wiped them on his glove. When the pitcher ground the ball into his hip, defiance gleamed in Casey's eyes. A sneer curled Casey's lip. And now the little covered spear come hustling through the air, and Casey stood a-watching it in haughty grandeur there. Brought by the sturdy batsman, the ball unheeded fit. That ain't my style, said Casey. Strike one, the umpire said. From the bench's black foot table, there went up a muffled roar, like the beating of storm waves on a stern and distant shore. Hit him! Kill the umpire! Shouted someone on the sand, and it's likely they'd have killed him. Had not Casey raised his hand, with a smile of Christian charity, great Casey's visage turned. He stilled the raising tumult, he bade the game go on. He signaled to the pitcher, and once more the ball it flew. But Casey still ignored it, and the umpire said, strike four! Drag, the maddened thousands cried, and echo answered, drag. But a single look from Casey, and the audience was awed. They saw his face grow stern and cold. They saw his muscles strain. They knew that Casey wouldn't let that ball go by again. The sneer is gone from Casey's lips. His teeth are clenched in head. He pounds his cold hail and fist back upon the threat. And now the pitcher holds the ball. And now he lets it go. And now the air is shattered.

0: The poet with his pen, the peasant with his plow. It makes no difference who you are. It's all the same somehow. The king upon his throne, the jester at his feet, the artist, the actress, the man on the street. It's a life of smiles and a life of tears. It's a life of hopes and a life of fears. A blinding torrent of rain and a brilliant burst of sun. A biting, tearing pain and bubbling, sparkling fun. And no matter what you have, don't envy those you meet. It's all the same, it's in the game, the bitter and the sweet. And if things don't look so cheerful, just show a little fight. For every bit of darkness, there's a little bit of light. For every bit of hatred,
1: throughout the land.
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0: this is I'm going to play. 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
1: I've been looking through the records an hour or two.

0: Then we got phone requests from Judy and Mike and my sweetie. We got an email request. And why am I not finding it right here? Anyway, one of our new listeners. And I'll play that. Looking forward to playing it. Actually, it's a good request. And I'm trying to remember his name. Jimmy P. Jimmy P, like Paul. That request from him. We'll play all of them.
1: I got a stack of records here, a stack of records there.

Yeah, my vote is Senior Prom by the Melt Brothers in 57. But an orchestra didn't start out that way. Never heard the old 30s recording with just them, no instruments or anything. Kind of interesting, but they advanced to a real group. Well, a real group before that too, but not everybody else is kind of tea, I guess. That's, we start out with Bobby Vinton playing Blue Velvet, Roses Are Red, and there I said it again. That's medley on the Ed Sullivan Show. I guess you want to get three songs in quickly. He made them short, too, as you can tell. But it was kind of cool to hear. Anyway, welcome to the show. And Mike G was starting late because I had a call from my brother Steve, my only brother left. He called me maybe a year or so ago. He called me back. Wanted to make sure he had my number because apparently he lost his cell phone, broke his cell phone, and had just some, and wanted to make sure the number he had was right. And I told him it was. And we had a little talk. Even talked to his wife, who I haven't talked to in a long time. It was kind of an interesting conversation. Anyway, not much going on, just hanging out and having health things I'm dealing with. And I won't go into it right now until I find out exactly what it is I have. Mentioned part of it before, and I just let it ride for a while until we figure out what it is. Because I don't like to be telling my hard luck story. I end up doing that, and I don't really don't want to. Anyway, we're going to have an interesting show. And we're just going to play random mix of music. No format, no anything, except for the TV shows and the request. We got Judy, Mike, and Jimmy P. I got to remember that. James P. or Jimmy P. I'll remember it in time. So, after the first set, we'll tell you how to write me and call me. And we do get your request, and we'd love to hear from you. And we'd also like to know what you're doing and how your summer was and stuff. You know, summer's almost over. I just remember just becoming summer, and I said, oh, summer's here. Hadn't had much one. We had kind of a heat wave last week, but more of a humid heat wave. It's kind of interesting. But here in the Bay Area, we get a heat wave in September and sometimes in October. So you never know here. I know in many places they're getting a real bad heat wave and all that stuff. I remember back a while back before March or so, they were complaining about the cold, the coldest weather in many states. And now it just never goes and goes and goes, just keeps going. Anyway, we'd like to welcome you to the show and enjoy the music. And let's get started with this one from Day Clock 5. And here it is.

Sarah Vaughan, Play for Keep. Not bad. Good Sarah Vaughan stuff. And before that, we started out with Day Clock 5, and I like it like that, from 65. I know there's a stereo copy, we have it, but not here. Timmy Rogers, the mono version, which I haven't heard in a long time. There's this stereo one, been floating around for about 20 years or so. And it sounds like it was a stereo mix, but it's a different mix than the mono mix. I don't think it was a remake. Anyway, and then from 1967, These Memories by Jeannie Seeley, and from 1956, Play for Keeps, Sarah Vaughan. Couldn't tell you how to write me and all that stuff. And then we'll play another set four, and then we'll get to our first request with Judy and Mike. So here's what you do. You got your pencil and paper or whatever to write down with? Here's the email. Request@mikesmess.com. That's request@mikesmess.com. M-I-K-E with an S. M-E-S-S. Like I'm a mess. request@mikesmess.com. Phone number 1-510-315-2554. That's 1-510-315-2554. Wow. Still have that number and happy to have it. And I'm happy you guys use it. Sometimes I get new people in, sometimes I get the same people, but at least it's now it's being used. And I like that. Let's continue on. Didn't I play that already? Oh, no. That's interesting. Hold on a second. Let me see something. Was that last one Sarah Vaughan? Oh, that was J.P. Morgan. I knew it didn't sound right. Here's Sarah Vaughan. mistake number one. Let's see how many I make before the end of the show, right? Here's the tormented heart from what year is that from, folks?

0: Here's a tale of a man who was puny and weak, stood 4'6" in his stocking feet. Kind of narrow in the shoulder and heavy in the waist. Everything about him seemed to be misplaced. Small Sam.
1: Small Sad Sam.
0: He slid into town one rainy night, running like a dog away from a fight. He had a pretty big mouth for a guy his size, and everything he said was a pack of lies. Small Sam.
1: Small Sad Sam.
0: One day he got on a downtown bus. First thing you know, there was an awful fuss. They threw Sam off into the street for trying to steal an old lady's seat. That's Sam.

0: and so it said. That car just hung there by a thread. The women were calm, the men were mild, but Sam screamed and cried like a little child. He squeezed himself through the emergency door and pulled himself up to the 86th floor. Small Sam. Chicken Sam.
1: That Chicken Sam.
0: And then instead...

0: By the way, if you heard the follow-up, which never charted, called Big Mouth Bill. I have it somewhere. I should rip it just to hear it. Anyway, that's we started out with My Tormented Heart by Sarah Vaughan from 1952. I was a whole 2 years old and remember it very much. Yeah, right. 1949 for Deception Blues by T-Bone Walker. And then 1967 for, with one exception, David Houston from the country chart. And Small Sad Sam McLean from 1962. And I do remember that one when it was out. DeMento, I started hearing it again on DeMento when he was doing his local show in L.A. in the 70s. And it took me a while to find it, but I did find it. Anyway, we've got Mike and Judy coming up with a request. A little late, but better late than never. And we'll have two of their requests and two other songs just to kill the time while I do some other things around the house I have to do. This is the way I do it now, folks. I go back to work tomorrow, so that'll be fun. Anyway, here's my continued request. Go, guys. Oh, yeah, go ahead.
1: Hi, Mike.
2: Hello, Mike.
1: Here we are.
2: Mm-hmm.
1: A couple of things I was going to talk about, but the one you mentioned, Tom Clay.
2: Yes.
1: Talked about him a little bit.
2: Yes.
1: My goodness, what a story.
2: Mm-hmm.
1: I don't know the first actual station he worked on in the 50s, but he got busted for payola. He used to talk about it, too, later. But then in 63, 4, until the end of June of 64, he was on CKLW, although they didn't sound like Drake yet, fortunately. You know, most people remember CKLW as the Drake format and all of that. Their better days, in my opinion, were before that, in the early and mid-60s, when they had a much more of a personality. They had Joe Vann, who in my opinion was one of the greatest disc jockeys, if not the best, I ever heard. But Tom Clay, he'd be working at CKLW, and he'd get the Sunday afternoon shift. They only played popular music on Sundays from 1 to 5:45 in the afternoon. And he'd play a couple hours of, you know, whatever was out, maybe till about 4 o'clock, 64. He'd be playing Ain't She Sweet by the Beatles and No Particular Place to Go with Chuck Berry and so. Then he'd say, all right, I've been playing what you want to hear. Now I'm going to play what I want to hear. He'd start playing Sinatra or just any off the wall. He loved that dancing doll, a pretty little.
2: Oh, Shelby Flynn.
1: Yeah, that was sad.
2: Yeah.
1: And then he'd get into reading the Six White Horses or Seven, you know, that thing about the Kennedy cortege.
2: And
1: that's what he did. His last night was a Thursday night in June. And he went through all that stuff. It was morbid. And then he reappeared in 1970 on a great radio station, which, yes, was W4, 106.7 in Detroit, an easy signal to hear here where I'm from, WWWW. They had been, like everybody, on FM, string versions of Hey Jude and like that, and they gravitated in to a station that was playing really good oldies, you know, and you didn't have so much of that at the time. So Tom Clay got to be the evening guy that summer, but he'd get into these long things about payola and how, what a ripoff it was and blah, blah, blah, blah. And, you know, and he didn't last there long either, but, and then he popped up in 71 the next year, in the summer with, I don't know what bigger he is, but
2: yeah, that's
1: what a character.
2: Mm-hmm.
1: But anyway, maybe I went on way too long, but you'd like to hear.
2: Okay, since the software messed up on you last week.
1: Yes, it did.
2: To hear the Clover song, I'd like to hear it.
1: Stay a while.
2: Stay a while by the Clovers.
1: I'd like to hear, even though I've never heard part one, I don't know if there is a part one. I'd like to hear Smokey, part two by the Bill Black Combo.
2: Mm-hmm.
1: That would be great. So anyway, there were some other artists you talked about that I was going to tell you some of their earlier stuff, but I can't remember.
0: That's the way it ended, so I don't know what happened there. You know, I didn't get the whole recording. Sorry about that, guys. Okay, Tom Clay. The recording we had on disc that he sent to us was from W4. And we knew it was an FM station. And like I said, on one side he was talking about Jesus Christ Superstar, which just came out, kept playing tracks from it, and saying it was a great idea and a great record. And side two is where he kind of did his What the World Needs Now is Love. Way before he did it at KGBS, or pretended to do it at KGBS. Like I said, if they would have heard that disc, they would have realized that when he came out with it, like he was in a production studio and saying, "Hey guys, I just came up with this unique idea." Well, he'd done it before. Yeah, it sounded like a good station, W4. And there was something else he mentioned, and now I cannot remember. Oh! And I cannot remember her name. There was a girl I knew in Lansing, Michigan. I went to visit once. My friend John Dean knew her. And her and her mother. And she had a recording. Maybe you know this, Mike. Apparently some radio station was doing a history of Detroit radio and playing air checks and the story of certain things that happened. And something on CKOW where the power went out or something. And so they were doing things from the transmitter. And if you know what that is, let me know, Mike. Now, I heard it when I was visiting her in 72. I don't know when it was done. She just happened to have that on Rio de Rio. It's kind of interesting. I had KLA, and I don't have it anymore, unfortunately, redoing, ending 1969, kind of reviving the old format with the oldies and stuff and the jingles. They did that for like 3 days. It was kind of fun. I had some of that on tape, but no longer. Oh, those were the days. Anyway, here's your request. And hope you guys enjoy it. Judy, you'll get to hear it this time. Did it not get played last time? Did you guys have a problem hearing it? Or did I miss something? Because the show ended up being the right length, so I don't know. Anyway, here we go.

always wondered what that was called. Step in Your Luck by Fleepy King. Good song. I like that one. I do remember it too. 1962. I do. 1963 for I Wish I Were a Princess from Peggy March. You know, my sweetie, I think, knew Peggy March in Germany because she moved to Germany after her career in the United States. Did a lot of German records that did very well in Germany. But she moved back here after her husband died. I think it was a producer or something. But she got married pretty young, I believe. But she was very happy, apparently, and learned to be a German and enjoyed life in Germany and made records there, English and German, I believe. And good to hear. And we had, after that, we had Pushing Your Luck by Fleepy King. I like that one. I'll probably forget it and wait a year and play it again and say, oh, yeah, I haven't heard that in a while. Anyway, by the way, if you want to, there was an article. Well, Wikipedia had pretty much information about Tom Clay's early career and the Detroit career. They doesn't mention much about his L.A. career other than him being on K-Day. They didn't mention that they paid $25,000 to get him out of New York to fill in for Tom Clay, to fill in for Alan Freed, who was also involved with Payola, of course, and took over for Alan Freed after he died. And they paid

$1,000, and K-Day wasn't doing well in the rating because it was only daytime, as I said. And they bought him in, hoping that they get some higher ratings and all that, and it didn't work. He was there through the end of the rock format. I didn't realize he was 62 when they went to Seoul, but he stuck through it. Then I guess he left L.A. when K-Day went to Seoul and went back to Detroit. He came back and forth, apparently, to Detroit, and then Mike told me to Detroit him today. Then came back to L.A. and went on KBLA for about a year or so, and then everybody got fired. They didn't have that many DJs, but then they did an automation format and then brought new DJs back. And by that time, Tom Clay went to K-Day again when they were doing an oldie format. And after that format failed and they did a middle of the road, he was on there too. He disappeared again. I guess he went back to to Detroit. And in 71, maybe early 72, he came to KGBS, and that's why heard on edition disc he sent. Yes. So, yeah. Okay. Let's keep going. Got a little more time left for the top of the hour. We're going to begin the first at the top of the hour with Jimmy Pete's request, which is a good one. But let's go with Chet Atkins. Yes, Chet Atkins from what year?

I messed that up. We'll play it anyway. Then we'll play another TV thing. Then we'll play two requests from my sweetie and from Jimmy P. This is the early version of Ruby. Look, you're young in this orchestra.

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1: You are listening to the greatest mess in the world, Mike's Mess, My Sweetie's Mess, and you are listening to the music that never stops. Why? Because it's in all of our hearts.
2: Thank you, and I'm getting a Britney song that best tells the story of these troubled times.
3: It's got a simple three-word title, and the three-word title tells it all. Here is Spanking Our Gang singing, Give a Damn.

0: God knows where that's from. Not sure if it's in black and white, at least this video is. It sounds like it was off a tape of some sort. But anyway, it's making our game the debut of Give a Damn on TV, but I don't know what show. I think it might have been this Muddy Butter, but I can't tell. Anyway, we got messed up there, but we got it. We had Ted Atkins, and we had the Marvelettes, and Twisting Postman, and then we had Victor Young and Ruby. I thought of that version because I haven't heard it in a while. Okay, we got Sweetie's Request. Good one, too. So this is going to be about 4 or 5 songs because I got some surprises for her and maybe for you guys. She requested a song I never heard, and we got this collection of mono recordings by them, so we'll play them. It's supposed to be the original masters. So take it away, Sweetie, and here we go.
1: This is your Sweetie. I just heard a song right here on my playlist that I didn't remember, but I love it. It's by the Turtles. It's their version of a standard, We'll Meet Again. I love it. It's very good. So I want to request that one and anything else by the Turtles you might want to play. And let's see. Any Paul McCartney? Any Paul Simon? Any? Let me think. I'll do Power to the People. John Lennon. Plastic Ono Band. Thank you. Hi to everybody listening.
0: We have no Paul McCartney. It's Paul Simon. Wow. Here you go.

a song was out when I was working at KGVS, and the Finkel said, produced by Phil Spector. So Phil was making a name for himself again. Anyway, we had the Turtles, the song she requested, which is not bad. We'll Meet Again. And then we had She's My Girl for 1967. And for 1969, kind of different for them, You Showed Me. And the last one, now I got Lady O, but I think they said Lady G, which I never heard except for when I got a Turtles album back in the early 80s, when Rhino had a greatest hits kind of collection. And I guess it was a single, it didn't do that well. I think that was the last single they did. Their career and Red White Whale Records career was going downhill. So the Turtles were a big LA band that did probably very, very well in LA and many other places, but they were a pop band. They tried to experiment with other kinds of music, did little success. In fact, the producer of the label said, why don't you do another Happy Together? We really want you to do that again. We want to get money back. And they thought about it and jokingly made a satire called Eleanor just to show him that he couldn't do it again. Guess what? It charted. I don't think that's what they wanted. But it worked. Anyway, having fun playing music for you today. We'll have Jimmy. Hold on a second. This email is having problems. Not him. No. Okay, why am I not seeing that? Hold on a second. Hold on, folks. Okay, I tell you what's after that. Okay, Jimmy P, yeah. Jimmy P's request, a good one too, by the way. I've heard this many times. It was out in 56, and I didn't hear it when it was out, but I heard it many times on a lot of country and stations like that. So, here you go, Jimmy, and then some more music.

Yeah, that's interesting. In fact, Paola's people, Fabian there, we started out with Brenda Lee. I made a mistake there. We're going to have what I said we're going to have next. We're going to have his request from Porter Wagoner next. But we had Brenda Lee for 1962 and Deep. 1961 for Milk Cow Blues, Ricky Nelson trying to be like doing an Elvis song, a standard bluegrass song, I believe. Howard Tate, T-A-T-E, from 1967, and Look at Grammy Run Run, and Fabian, and Hound Dog Man from 1959, like I said, with a pail of people. Anyway, here is Jimmy's request. We will play it. I promised it twice and blew it, but it is going to play unless something goes wrong. So here we go.

If he came unexpectedly, I wonder what you'd do. When you saw him coming, would you meet him at the door with arms outstretched in welcome to your heavenly visitor? Or would you need to change some things before you let him in, like burn some magazines and put the Bible where they'd been? Could you let Jesus walk right in, or would you rush about to hide your worldly music and put some hymn books out? Oh, I know that you'd give your nicest room to such an honored guest, and all the food that you would serve him would be the very best. And you'd keep assuring him that you were glad to have him there, that serving him in your house was joy beyond compare. But would your family conversation keep up its normal pace? And would you find it hard each meal to say a table grace? And what about the songs you sang, the books you like to read? Would you let him know the things on which your mind and spirit feed? Would you be glad to have him meet your very closest friends, or hope that they'd stay away until his visit ends? Would you take him with you everywhere that you'd plan to go, or maybe change your plans for just a day or so? Would you be glad to have him stay forever, on and on, or sigh a sigh of great relief when finally he had gone? You know, it might be interesting to know the things that you'd do if Jesus came in person to spend some time with you.

Not a payola person. Mikey Avalon ended that with. We started out with, of course, what would you do if Jesus came to your house? Porter Wagner. And that was from 1956. Yeah. Started way before he met Dolly Parton. 1961 for Trouble in Mind by Nina Simone. She can sing it, man. Teen X. T-E-E-N-E-X. By the Browns in 1960. Also from 1960. The Puppet Song by Frankie Avalon. Having fun playing the music for you. And hopefully you're enjoying it. Or enjoying it still. Here's Little Willie John from, well, we'll let them tell you.

Mel Carter from 63, Lonnie West from 63. When a Boy Falls in Love, Mel Carter by on Sam Cooke's label. And Lonnie West and My Wife Can't Cook. We're going to end it with Mickey and Sylvia. See you all next week. Thanks for enjoying the show. Write me and call me.

0: monkey.
1: Out of the woods.

Wiley and the Wild West kicking off this week's Out of the Woods show. The old Gordon Lightfoot classic, Ribbon of Darkness, from the new CD, Bunchgrass. Welcome to the show. We got a couple hours of interesting stuff, so I hope you'll be able to stick around with us. Going to kick it off right now with a track from White Owl Red and his new CD called Running Blind. This is Dust Town Blues on Out of the Woods.

tell you about this photo that I took last night. But you're gone, you're gone, you're gone. Only you would get it right.

the first single to come out. It's going to be on the upcoming CD called O Sun, O Moon, and On a Roll there. Bruce Coburn here on Out of the Woods. Robert Sarah's and Blake just prior to that from the One Summer Night live CD, which we've been playing quite a bit of, and Photograph. Renee Maskin and the Mysterious Wilds from their self-titled release and the edited version for radio of Horses. Reese Sullivan in there from the Arkansas CD. We heard one called I Am a Good Man. Getting the eyes to work here, looking at that screen. And there at the top, White Owl Red from the new CD, Running Blind and Dust Town Blues. All right, folks, time for our first break. See ya in just a minute.

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2: All right, and welcome back to Out of the Woods. Graham Nash has one coming out real soon called Now, and this is the second single from it we're going to play. It's going to start off a set of songs by that famous group called Nash, Stills, Young, and Crosby. So I hope you like this one. It's called A Better Life on Out of the Woods.

wrapping up a set of Crosby, Stills, and Nash, Nash and Young, actually, solo work, and one from If I Could Only Remember My Name, David Crosby's 1971 solo CD, and one called Song with No Words, Tree with No Leaves, which is the part that Graham Nash came up with, evidently, and Graham was singing on that track with him. The guitars were Jerry Garcia, along with Jorma Kaukonen, and I believe the bass was Jack Cassidy. We heard from Neil Young just before that, from the Comes a Time album. We had Look Out for My Love, Stephen Stills, and of course Johnny's Garden, taking that from the compilation Carry On. And at the top, Graham Nash, brand new stuff, which is going to be on his upcoming CD called Now and A Better Life. All right, well, we're going to shift gears now and play the title track from the new CD from Larry and Joe. It's called Nuevo South Train on Out of the Woods.

Shane McGeehan, wrapping up a little multilingual set of bluegrass music for you here on Out of the Woods. From his CD, Your Love for Me is Gold. That was La Danse de Mardi Gras. The Del McCurry Band in there in the middle. Some help from Vince Gill from the new CD, Almost Proud. We heard Honky Tonk Nights. And there at the top, Larry and Joe, who are Larry Bellerin and Joe Troop. And the title track from their new one, Nuevo South Train. Good stuff. All right, folks, we're up to the top of the hour. We have to take another break, so don't go anywhere. We'll be right back after this.

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1: Coming to you straight from Berkeley, California, it's Maureen's Cafe, every Wednesday from 5 to 7 UTC. Tune in for a folk-flavored variety mix and hear Maureen tell it like it is. Maureen's Cafe. Don't miss it.
2: South at Sunday, skies are weeping.
1: All right, and welcome back to Out of the Woods. We're going to kick off this set with a new one from Angelica Rockney from her CD called The Rose Society. This is the title track on Out of the Woods.

That's Matthew's Southern Comfort from their very first album, which came out back in 1970. And my favorite one on the album, Please Be My Friend. Ian Matthews, a side project. You might remember him from Fairport Convention, actually. And Matthew's Southern Comfort, not as much a band as sort of a project. It's had evolving members throughout the years. And the track you heard just prior to that was them as well from their brand new CD called the Woodstock Album, which is Matthews along with a Dutch band backing him up, an all Dutch band. He's an Englishman, actually, so it's all European stuff. And, of course, the cover there they did. The whole album is all covers. And we heard the Grateful Dead's High Time from Matthew's Southern Comfort. Jerry Garcia, speaking of Grateful Dead, prior to that, from his very first solo CD, which came out back in 1971, and To Lay Me Down, and At the Top, which sounded very good coming into that one. Angelica Rockne from her new one. And the title track, The Rose Society. And I forgot to mention back during the break, right in the middle of the break, I added a song in there because we needed a little extra time to get to the top of the hour. So I put in a nice instrumental going back 10 years from Lou Diatter's Riding a Bicycle CD and one called Bluesy Thang. Yeah. All right, we're going to keep it going right now with a track from The Deer from their latest The Beautiful Undead. This is Bowl. Actually, we got to take a quick break. We'll be right back after this.

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2: Okay, back to it. As promised, the deer from the beautiful undead. This is Bowl on Out of the Woods.

Ah, nice set of music there. Long Mama wrapping up that set from their latest CD, Poor Pretender, and one called Take It Out. We heard from Lauren Barth just before that from her new one, Storm Waiting, and Lord of the Lake. Great song there. Hayden in there, also brand new track from their CD, Are We Good? We heard We Danced, and at the top, The Deer from The Beautiful Undead, and one called Bowl. We got Low Lily to kick off this final set this week. They have a new CD out just this week. It's called Angels in the Wreckage, and I don't generally announce show announcements and things like that, but they are playing in my general area here in the state of New Hampshire in Concord this coming Friday for all you New Hampshire listeners. Just thought I'd mention that. Liz Simmons sent me a note to mention that and sent this CD along as well. This one's called Long Distance Love, Low Lily on Out of the Woods.

a little bit of music and I'll lose. Pay no attention to the man behind the curtain, just me and my guitar. It's me, my guitar. Essentially me, my guitar.

And that is going to do it, folks, for this week. Wrapping things up with a brand new single there from Jamie Stone in collaboration with Baby States and Josie O. Sierra Farrell in there as well from Long Time Coming. We heard Jeremiah. Robbie Foulkes from his new one, Bluegrass Vacation. We heard Backwater Blues. Barry Waldrop and Friends from the Tony Rice tribute. And Me and My Guitar, John Cowan singing the lead on that one. Jared Rabin from his latest Chasing the Light and Where I Want to Be and At the Top. Brand new from Low Lily. And Long Distance Love from their new one, Angels in the Wreckage. All right, folks, got to fly on out of here. We'll catch you next time around. Be safe out there and stay out of the woods.

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0: Ladies and gentlemen, the show is about to begin.
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hallå, välkomna ska ni vara till The Fingertip Show med mig, Jörgen Hansson. 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

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Hans show heter The Memory Lane Show, The Big Bob Memory Lane Show. 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

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The Fingertip Show. Well,

0: Are you looking for a place to listen to those classic oldies but goodies? Hi, I'm Big Bob, host of the Memory Lane Show. 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When I feature a different weekly theme, along with my one-hit wonder song, comparison cover segment, and everyone's favorite, Rate the Record. In addition, you'll hear tunes from the Rolling Stones, Beach Boys, Stevie Wonder, the Rivieras, the Contours, and many more great artists from the 60s and the 70s. 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